0: And at 82 years old, Mick Jagger said he knows that any performance could be his last, but he wants to keep on doing it. And he does hope that there will be another Rolling Stones tour soon.
1: 2 years ago, Jagger criticized Louisiana Governor Jeff Landry's conservative policies, joking the governor was trying to take us back to the Stone Age. I'm Roger Stern, and this is Fox News.
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4: Tonight is looking warm with lows near 70 and mostly clear skies. Tomorrow and Tuesday, expect hot temperatures around the mid-90s with sunny skies. That'll continue into Thursday with temperatures returning to around the mid-80s and a chance of showers Friday. Highs near 80 and lows near 65. That is Look at Your Weather on Triple Talk, 102.3 and 103.3 FM, 1270 AM, WMKT.
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6: 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That's why the rise of radical Hamas, Hezbollah, Iran-supporting Islamists in the Democrat Party.
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9: The nation is mourning the loss of Senator Lindsey Graham of South Carolina, who passed away this weekend at the age of 71, after what his office described as a brief and sudden illness. Republicans, Democrats, and world leaders, military officials, and countless people from his home state of South Carolina reflected on a man who spent more than 3 decades in Congress and devoted nearly his entire adult life to serving his country. Many may not know that Lindsey Graham served his country in uniform. He was a JAG officer and was actually in the reserves until he was a colonel. Now, whether you agree with him every day or you argue with him every night, there was never any question about one thing. Lindsey Graham believed this country was worth fighting for. It was worth defending. He believed freedom had to be protected, and he believed public service was an honor. Well, that is who Lindsey Graham was, the president of the United States of America, shocked, calling in to meet the press, talking about the loss of Lindsey Graham, someone he was close with, an ally, someone who actually ran against him for president in 2016. They became dear friends, and they were working together on the SAVE Act. And the president had this to say as he called in to NBC's Meet the Press.
10: Life, his public service, and his lasting impact on the Senate and the country. And to start us off and do that, joining me now on the phone is President Donald Trump for reaction to the death of his close friend. President Trump, thank you for joining us and my condolences to you.
11: Well, thank you. He's a tough one to lose. He was great. He was unique in every way, actually.
10: He was, Mr. President, and I know that we are all just absorbing this news. We are all in shock. Can you tell us, Mr. President, how you received this news and your immediate gut reaction when you heard it?
11: So what makes it even stranger is that I got a call last night sometime in, you know, the early evening, maybe in the sevens, and he called and he said, we're all set for the Save America Act. He was pushing the Save America Act like crazy. He got back, said he just landed from Ukraine. I said, that's a long trip to make. He said, he sounded a little tired, but perfect, but a little bit tired. I had a right to be. And he was a worker. He was really a worker. But he sounded great, actually. But he actually said he was tired. But he wanted to pass the Save America Act. And I said, well, we're going to get it done, Lindsey. We're going to get it done. I'll see you, like, soon. We thought maybe we might even meet today. Mm. And then

That was it. And that was, you know, very around the time. It couldn't have been much longer. I don't, it could have been his last call. I don't know exactly, but I got a message about 1 o'clock in the

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8: Welcome back. It is the Ben Ferguson Show. Nice to have you with us as we're talking about the shocking passing of the of Lindsey Graham. 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You may not always agree with Lindsey Graham. I didn't always agree with Lindsey Graham. 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
4: News. I'm Deborah Valentine. The U.S. launching additional airstrikes on Iran after Tehran declared the Strait of Hormuz closed until U.S. interference in the region ends. Fox's Lucas Tomlinson is in Tel Aviv. He also says President Trump has responded to Tehran's death threats.
5: President Trump posting a new warning to Iran, saying, quote, 1,000 missiles are locked and loaded and aimed at the Islamic Republic of Iran, with thousands of more to immediately follow should the Iranian government act on its threat pronounced in many corners of the globe to assassinate or attempt to assassinate the sitting president of the United States of America. In this case, me.
4: Israel's prime minister says his troops will not be withdrawing from southern Lebanon until any threat from Hezbollah is eliminated. At least two people are reported dead for a hurt after gunfire erupted tonight at a large Latin street festival in midtown Toronto. 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
7: Tonight is looking warm with lows near 70 and mostly clear skies. Tomorrow and Tuesday, expect hot temperatures around the mid-90s with sunny skies. That'll continue into Thursday with temperatures returning to around the mid-80s and a chance of showers Friday. Highs near 80 and lows near 65. That is Look at Your Weather on Triple Talk 102.3 and 103.3 FM, 1270 AM WMKT.

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2: Tonight is looking warm with lows near 70 and mostly clear skies. Tomorrow and Tuesday, expect hot temperatures around the mid-90s with sunny skies. That'll continue into Thursday with temperatures returning to around the mid-80s and a chance of showers Friday. Highs near 80 and lows near 65. That is Look at Your Weather on Triple Talk, 102.3 and 103.3 FM, 1270 AM, WMKT.
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5: The Senate does hang in the balance. In theory, the Democrats could take that back. And Michigan has been a purple kind of toss-up state. So the overall importance of Michigan in national politics is really increasing. Presidential elections and this being kind of an off-cycle midterm, even more so given the balance hang.
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7: Come out and has remembered his friend. It is Lindsey Graham who has passed away. It is truly shocking. It is something that we have seen, witnessed, and it's just a moment that no one was expecting. Lindsey Graham is an individual who many people don't realize. For more than 30 years, he was in active duty, the Air Force National Guard, and the Air Force Reserve. He actually served his country in uniform, ultimately retiring with the rank of colonel. He joined the United States Air Force as a judge advocate general attorney known as JAG. He also graduated from the University of South Carolina, where he earned his law degree and chose a life of service, as he described, instead of taking the easier road. Lindsey Graham was a guy who said he just was never going to quit. And by the time he was 21 years old, both his parents had passed away. Now imagine that for a moment. Still in college, trying to figure out your future. And suddenly, Lindsey was responsible not only for yourself, but also for helping raise his younger sister. Many people would be overwhelmed. Lindsey Graham didn't act like it. He continued his service. He continued in the military. He saw the world differently, as he described it, because he'd worn the uniform. He understood, by the way, the cost of war. He understood sacrifice. He understood what Americans wanted America to look like and be represented around the globe. And then he was first elected in office. Well, guess what? It wasn't in Washington. It was the South Carolina House of Representatives. Then Congress in 1994. That was the Republican Revolution, you may remember, led by Newt Gingrich. And America, at that moment in 1994, with a contract with America, was demanding change. Lindsey Graham quickly developed a reputation for doing his homework. He wasn't, by the way, the loudest member in 94 either. He wasn't chasing television cameras like so many elected officials do now. He actually became known as a workhorse, as someone who actually read the legislation. Someone who could actually explain the constitutional questions because he was a lawyer. Someone his colleagues actually trusted his opinion on legal matters. And then in 2002, South Carolina, they faced a very historic moment. The legendary Senator Strom Thurmond retired after nearly a half century in the Senate. Now, those many described as would be impossible shoes to fill. And South Carolinians placed their trust in Lindsey Graham. In January of 2003, he took the oath of office as a United States Senator. It would become the defining chapter of his storied life. Almost immediately, national security became his signature issue. And you got to remember the timing of why that was so important. America was still living in the shadows of September the 11th. He was a man that was in the military. He was an individual that served his country. And the war on terror was dominating Washington and also legislation. Now, Graham became one of the Senate's leading voices of defense, intelligence, and military affairs right away. He wasn't interested, by the way, in isolation. He believed America's strength prevented larger conflicts. And that was his philosophy. Whether you agreed with him or not, he didn't waver. It guided him through his entire time in the Senate. He also became one of Senator John McCain's closest allies and closest friend.

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All right, welcome back. It is the Ben Ferguson Show. It is nice to have you with us tonight. And I want to get some of your thoughts on Lindsey Graham, his life and legacy. The number

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1: Tonight is looking warm with lows near 70 and mostly clear skies. Tomorrow and Tuesday, expect hot temperatures around the mid-90s with sunny skies. That'll continue into Thursday with temperatures returning to around the mid-80s and a chance of showers Friday. Highs near 80 and lows near 65. That is Look at Your Weather on Triple Talk 102.3 and 103.3 FM, 1270 AM WMKT. 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
6: 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This is episode 453. 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Norton is going to join us to talk Family Assistant, which is a little bit different than the cybersecurity software you probably associate Norton with, but this helps you manage your family. So as the name suggests, Family Assistant helps you handle all the comings and goings in the home, everything from coordinating pickups and drop-offs, grocery lists, meal plans, play dates, school forms and deadlines, birthday parties, doctor's appointments, trip planning, and much, much more. So we're going to get to all of that with Norton. It's a very clever idea to complement their existing lineup. After that, J.D. Power joins us on the program. We're going to learn about the very best credit card and banking apps and websites. Which organizations are better than others? And what makes them stand out? Is it the interface? Is it better security? Lots of services? And the role of AI in all of that? Do people like talking with a chatbot when it comes to their finances? We're going to get to that with J.D. Power to learn about the best banking and credit card apps and websites. And then finally, I've been on TV a lot this past week talking about some July-related tech for the summer. So it could be for productivity's sake, for fun, or to help get work done around the home, even if you're not there, thanks to robotics. So we're going to get to that and a lot more on a brand new Tech It Out, powered by Norton, as I mentioned, as well as Visa, another incredible brand that protects you in a different way, which I'll get to more shortly. But let's officially kick off this brand new show with our first interview. Parenting has never been an easy job, let's face it, and an unappreciated one often. But it could be even more challenging in today's digital world. And I don't just mean cybersecurity threats, but managing the family between multiple calendar appointment reminders, parent group chats, school emails, and so on. It could be tough to stay on top of it all. Well, a name you already know and trust when it comes to cyber safety, Norton, has just launched a new AI-powered tool to help out parents. To tell us all about Norton Family Assistant, we're joined by Shub Jagani. He's innovation lead at Gen AI Foundry. Welcome to the show, Shub. Good to talk to you.
7: Hey, Mark. Thanks for having me.
6: Yeah, awesome. Before we hear about Norton Family Assistant, and I'm really keen to learn more about this, by the way, let's please first remind our listeners what Norton is all about. And per your title, Norton is also part of the Gen family. So maybe you can also explain

0: add a little. Thank you.
1: Yeah, for sure. Maybe I'll start high level. Gen is a family of brands and products that all fall under the cyber safety and consumer cyber safety world. So that includes products that you might be familiar with, like Norton and Avast that initially started in the antivirus space, but also things that protect privacy, identity, safeguard devices, and also safeguard your online experiences as well. So that can include things like LifeLock and other products, even like MoneyLion, which is more on the financial security and financial sort of wellness space as well.
0: Yeah, thanks for that. I think MoneyLion is one of the newer brands under the Gen umbrella.
1: Yes, been really awesome to be able to offer financial services to people as well.
0: Okay, great. Now, look, Norton has been around for decades. I'm sure there are tens of millions of folks out there who already use Norton software. And then now there's this new AI-powered tool called Norton Family Assistant. Please tell us all about it.
1: Yeah, Norton Family Assistant, very simply put, is a secure 24/7 personal assistant or AI agent that helps parents manage all the logistics of, you know, modern day parenting or even just modern day family life. And so when we spoke to people, when I tried to understand, you know, what are some of the challenges that people are facing, one of the biggest things was just keeping up with all the information that you get as a parent. That includes emails for things, calendar invites, various different apps that schools and districts and regions need you to use and log into, even things that are unofficial communication. So family group chats, the soccer parents group, all of those things all require these open loops for you to manage information, make sure things are on track, and just, you know, things you need to stay on top of so that you don't miss anything. And that was the core problem we wanted to help solve here.
0: All right. So instead of all these different apps or solutions that we often rely on, so we do have a family WhatsApp chat, for example, because not everyone's on iOS. So we're, you know, it's a bit of a mix. And then different calendar appointments for things like doctor visits. Does it aggregate it all? Is that what Family Assistant does, is instead of having to rely on multiple apps and other pieces of software, even offline solutions, it puts it all in one place?
1: Exactly. It sort of, first, it lets you connect all of those products that you talked about, right?
0: Okay.
1: So obviously things like your email and your shared calendars will be a primary source of truth, but even things like Class Dojo, if that's what your teachers are using or your kids' teachers are using, Game Changers, if they're in a soccer league or a hockey league, basically all the products that you are required to use can all connect into Norton Family Assistant. It will monitor those products for you 24/7. And when new information comes up, it gets aggregated across all of those things and then surfaced to you.
0: Yeah.
1: So one thing we see, parents sign up for an app and then that app will send emails. And so the parent thinks, okay, I just need to watch the emails. And then they miss things that are happening in the app itself. And so this can take that information, deduplicate it, merge the things that matter, give you updates on the things that matter, and then also personalize that in terms of the priority. So I might not care about changes to the entire school district, but I do care about the soccer field being changed for the game tonight.
0: Yeah, I love that. How AI, if I understand correctly, can help prioritize what it deems as important and relevant to you. This even includes school forms, right? Meals and groceries. How about that with meals and groceries? What platform would that support? Or is that something that you would do in a notes section or something of your phone or what have you?
1: Yeah. So the other part of this, so the first part of the product that's really valuable is gathering all that information, aggregating it and making it simple for you to understand. But the second half of the product that makes it really powerful is that it can start to execute things and do things for you when you assign tasks to it. Or through the chat, tell your personal assistant or tell your family assistant to take care of things. And so what that means is you can have it plan meals for the week and set reminders. You can have it search on a specific product or, you know, if you have your note somewhere, you can have it search. If you even connect your, let's say your grocery account or your Instacart account, it can even fill out your cart for you and with your permission, even purchase and order food for you. So the Family Assistant becomes really powerful because once you have all the context and all the information and the things you need, you can assign tasks to it and say, okay, I've given you access to my documents that call out, you know, some of the things we want to eat this week, or grandparents are coming over, plan something for me. It can start to do those things and also try to execute some of those tasks for you.
0: That's awesome. And even

0: side of AI, like if it's a shared app, I'm assuming that there's like an admin account, like mom or dad, and then the kids maybe have access to it if they're old enough to have their own phone. That's an assumption, so please clarify. Could you even add things to it outside of AI, like a grocery list? Like if a child realizes, okay, they just finished the Kraft dinner, they want to add KD to the shopping list instead of just sending a reminder to mom or, you know, writing a note down on a piece of, you know, a sticky note, that they can actually just add it?
1: Partially. So currently, we are still working on building out the family access, but okay, a really simple way that we do that now is actually through messaging. So you can create a group chat, like an iMessage group or a text message group with your entire family, and everybody can have shared access to the family assistant. And the family assistant can take in various forms of media. So let's say, you know, I do run out of Kraft dinner. I can take a picture of the empty box, send it to the family assistant group chat, and say, hey, we need more of this. And it will send a reminder. It can add it to the list, and it can also update the calendar to say, this is an ongoing task that needs to be taken care of.
0: A few more minutes with Shub to talk with us about Norton Family Assistant in a couple of minutes from now. But wanted to hear what you think of this. Hit me up on social media. Let me know if you already use this product or if you have some questions or thoughts about it. You can find me on X, Threads, Facebook, Instagram, Blue Sky, YouTube, LinkedIn, and TikTok. I don't think I missed any there, but it's Mark Saltzman, MarkSaltzman. That's Mark with a C, Saltzman with a Z, as the announcer likes to say. I'm such a sucker for rhyming and alliteration, by the way. So yeah, let me know what you think of Tech It Out, or if you have other tech questions for me, suggestions for upcoming guests or topics, something you don't like about the program, I'm all ears. All right, more with Norton when we return on Tech It Out.
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0: How we pay for goods and services online and at retail is evolving, fusing convenience with security. Visa's Mark Nelson, head of consumer payment products, says Visa recently announced 7 new and exciting technologies. Mark shared a couple with me here.
4: But we've introduced a flexible credential whereby a single card can be what you want it to be depending on the transaction type. We've also introduced this concept of a passkey, and it's all around how do we make payments safer and easier to use online. We also announced a thing called a data token, which allows the customer to get a little bit more control in terms of where they want to share their data. So if they want to share data with a third party, they can enable a better shopping experience all through AI. And it's a way in which the consumers can have a little bit more control over who they share their data with.
0: More info is at Visa.com. That's simply Visa.com.
2: That was your Tech It Out Minute.
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5: Welcome back to Tech It Out. We're chatting with Shubh Jagani. 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We are learning all about Norton Family Assistant. This is an AI-powered tool to help parents manage everything to do with the family, really, and the kids, including, you know, school forms and managing deadlines, coordinating play dates, doctor's appointments, trips, meals and groceries, and so on. Do you connect to Family Assistant through Gmail? So that's kind of required. You need a Gmail account?
6: So the login is actually through a Norton account. So you can create a Norton account for free. Currently in the beta, we have started by requiring people to connect their Gmail, but we're actually in the process of enabling you to connect any inbox.
5: Okay.
6: Essentially, like it can be an Outlook or an iCloud account. We're not just focused on the Gmail side. We found that a lot of parents do, however, will rely on Google Calendar and Gmail for their personal.
5: It's probably the most popular, but yeah, I did see on the website that it's required, but that's good to know that's only in the beta, so you're just still testing out the software. I'll ask you before we wrap up, Shubh, like when it's going to be fully available and how to get going, but that's good to know. That's not mandatory, but a Norton account would be. I understand that. Do you need to be tech savvy to use this? Like, is this like a tool that is meant for those who are really comfortable with tech, or what if you're not? What if you're less than tech savvy?
6: Yeah, that's exactly why we built this, was to make it super simple and secure. And those are the core sort of product values here that we want to build this on, which is it needs to be stupidly simple and, you know, really easy for somebody to get into. And so we really want to make it accessible and not have to worry about any of the things that, you know, that require you to be tech savvy. There's no AI model selection. There's no crazy configurations. All you have to do is log into the app, connect the things that you're using. And even that connection flow is really straightforward. You simply log in like you would on the website or the app into the products that you want to connect to and go from there.
5: Okay.
6: The other big piece is the security side of this, right? Like technically, if you want, you could build your own personal assistant using some of the AI models. One of the biggest differentiators here is that your data is not used to train, which means your family data, your kids' data is never used for any AI training. It's totally private to you, only accessible to you, not even accessible to anybody at Norton.
5: Yeah, that's good to know. I was going to ask you about your data because I know some people are skittish when they hear about AI and granting permission to AI to look at their information. So that's good to know you already addressed that. And speaking of cybersecurity,

0: before I let you go, does this, because it is a Norton product, does it include cybersecurity at all, or that's something else altogether?
1: No, it is a core part of the product offering. So when you connect your Gmail, every email that you get going forward, Norton Family Assistant will actually scan it if it includes any malicious links, any potential scams, or if it's a phishing email, that will get flagged. And even in the Norton Family Assistant security tab, you can see messages that may be suspicious or senders of messages that are not verified. We're actually working on extending this to all the things you connect. So let's say you connect your WhatsApp and, you know, you're using it to monitor your family chat. If you start to get suspicious messages on WhatsApp, Norton will be able to flag that for you and say, okay, like, this sender is not somebody you've interacted with.
0: I like that.
1: May not be a safe person to engage with. So posing as your kid's soccer coach, but we don't actually know if that's the case. And so it requires further review.
0: And then finally, Shub, how much does Norton Family Assistant cost? When is it fully functional and available? I know you mentioned it's in beta, so that presumes you can use it now if it's public beta, but may not be fully polished. And how do you get going? Is there a website you go to download it, or is it an app?
1: Yeah, you just search for Norton Family Assistant. It should be the first one in there. It's also available in the App Store, iOS App Store, as a beta product. Still working on the Android products as well. The introductory price is $20 a month, and it comes with a 2-week free trial, so you can see what it's like. At the end of the trial, if you're not happy, we'll delete all of your data, all of the connections, and so nothing stays persistent there, and it's very low risk to try.
0: All right, Norton Family Assistant, you can just search for it at your favorite search engine, or go to the App Store if you're on iOS, like an iPhone, and Android to come. Our guest has been Shub Jagani. Thank you so much for your time. I haven't heard of anything quite like this before. I'm looking forward to giving it a spin. Thank you again.
1: Thanks, Mark. Appreciate it.
0: As I mentioned earlier in this show, Norton is a partner of mine on Tech It Out. And I also wanted to give a thank you and shout out to Visa, another incredible partner on this program. Did you know that shoppers are 3 times more likely to enter an unfamiliar store if it displays a Visa logo? And customers are 5 times more likely to think a merchant is reputable. This is because Visa has invested billions over the years in fraud prevention, so you don't need to think twice about shopping at retail or online with your Visa card. Nor should businesses be concerned about secure payments. Visa is deploying advanced technology to ensure customer data is not vulnerable, no matter where the transactions take place. 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I think it's pretty cool that both Visa and Norton protect you in slightly different ways. There's also another partner on Tech It Out, SanDisk. You know them as a storage company. They're also designed to help you back up important files and all that just in case. So there's a common thread there among the awesome Tech It Out partners. All right, when we return on the program, J.D. Power joins us to talk with us about which banks and credit card companies have the best apps and websites and why. And do we want AI mixed in with our finances? After that, we also chat gadgets for the summer for both work and play. We'll be right back with more Tech It Out.
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1: Tonight is looking warm with lows near 70 and mostly clear skies. Tomorrow and Tuesday, expect hot temperatures around the mid-90s with sunny skies. That'll continue into Thursday with temperatures returning to around the mid-80s and a chance of showers Friday. Highs near 80 and lows near 65. That is Look at Your Weather on Triple Talk 102.3 and 103.3 FM, 1270 AM WMKT. 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

0: Breaking down geek speak into street speak. This is Tech It Out. 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
1: 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Nice to chat with you again. 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
2: Hi, Mark. Thrilled to be here.
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2: At J.D. 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
1: 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Is that right? This is something you do every year?
2: It is. These are annual studies. And our goal is to field these questions between January and March annually. Mm-hmm. And we take a look at the different experiences that consumers have with their mobile apps and with the authenticated website. So when I say authenticated, this is like after the consumer logs in, which is why we measure that very separately from a mobile app experience. They tend to be, while they might accomplish the same task, they're two different experiences, and what consumers think about the features and the content offered by their financial institutions can vary.
1: All right, so it is very much tied to consumer satisfaction. Curious to know, in a few minutes from now, I'll ask you about AI, if it's making things better or worse for the customer.
2: What J.D. Power is really trying to find out is simple here. You know, when

0: customers are using their bank or their credit card app or that website? Does it feel clear? Does it feel fast, secure to use, easy to navigate, genuinely useful? If you think about those words, they evoke emotion in addition to actually allowing for transactions to occur pretty seamlessly. And so we redesigned the study this year in order to be able to measure those very comprehensively and determine, you know, which institutions are really rising to the challenge of giving customers great experiences.
1: Okay, great. We're dealing with our money here. So it is something that's very near and dear and important to us. So yeah, how the experience flows and how secure it feels and all that is super relevant, especially for online banking or digital banking and credit card access. So let's unpack the results then without further ado.
0: Well, there's a few key themes that are happening. The first is that the leaders, they win on execution, not gimmicks. The top performers here are winning through disciplined execution, and they are making incremental UX improvements. That's very clear. But what's interesting is that consistency and the fundamentals very often outweigh feature expansion. And when that is happening, we see things like design and system performance having high importance, great influence on the models that we end up building. And what ends up happening when the implementation occurs is that banking is really quite competitive. We have more variation in the credit card space. And we definitely know, you mentioned, you know, what's happening with AI in the space. Virtual assistants, the existence of those can lift satisfaction. But there's a big but that comes along with that, only when they really actually solve things for the customers. So the broad takeaway here is that winners are not necessarily the ones who are doing the most, but they're the ones who do the basics really, really well, consistently, and without a whole lot of friction.
1: And of course, UX stands for user experience. So then let's now find out who came out on top. Let's start with the banking mobile app satisfaction study.
0: So in the US, Chase leads among national banks and Huntington leads among regional banks. They're both delivering very clean, reliable, easy to use experiences.
1: Great. Dumb question here, perhaps, Jennifer. If one bank comes out on top over another, it's not like the consumer will know unless they use multiple banks, right? Or even a risk in you changing banks because you're not thrilled with the online experience, be it an app or a website. Is that fair? Like, you kind of know what you know.
0: That is true. However, particularly in the U.S., the average consumer has 3 deposit accounts at different institutions.
1: Oh, okay. So they would know. All right.
0: They're going to know. And when we say deposit accounts, I really mean checking, savings, money market, like active everyday spending type accounts. So they do have experience with multiple options pretty frequently.
1: Okay. Yeah, your credit card also may be with a different financial institution than your checking and savings bank in some cases. Let's now get to that second category, online banking satisfaction. So not an app, but presuming this is like a desktop experience.
0: So the number one website in the U.S. is with Capital One. It leads online banking among national banks. And then when we think about regional banks, we see that Huntington is tied with Regions, the top of that rank chart. And, you know, they both, all three of those institutions offer really very clean, polished experiences, which makes taking care of your finances online easy to accomplish.
1: I think it's fair to say that based on the data that I've read over the many years, aging adults prefer banking on a website over an app. The app skews a bit younger. Is that fair?
0: It's fair, but I don't know that it's as dramatic as it has been in the past. Mm-hmm. Our older peers are more and more often using mobile apps, maybe not to do more complex tasks, but at least to check balances,
1: sure,
0: confirm that money moved appropriately, you know, some of those status tasks. And we do see among the youngest of, you know, the Gen Z customers, that there is a return to wanting to, if I'm going to sit and think about my finances, maybe I should be at a computer instead of playing on my phone. So we're seeing a bit of resurgence in both populations, really.
1: And they each have their benefits, to your point.
0: Yes.
1: I mean, I think a larger screen is great for things like looking at itemized transactions on a credit card statement or maybe investments, but a smaller screen is great

0: for a quick glance at a balance. More with Jennifer White from J.D. Power when we return on Tech It Out.
1: Breaking down geek speak into street speak. Tech It Out, hosted by Mark Saltzman.
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0: Welcome back to Tech It Out. We are chatting with Jennifer White, Managing Director of Financial Services Intelligence at J.D. 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We're learning about the results of the annual mobile app and online satisfaction study when it comes to banks and credit card companies. Well, we've got two more to get to, and then I do want to ask you about AI and virtual assistants. So let's now talk about the top credit card mobile app. Best and worst, or at least best?
1: Sure. So when it comes to the credit card app in the United States, American Express really leads that space in the U.S. And they stand out because they combine strong performance with a best-in-class rewards experience. So that, you know, the combination of all the features and functionality that we've been talking about, along with ensuring that they make capitalizing on the rewards they have available easy to access, is something that differentiates Amex.
0: And then finally, top online credit card satisfaction. Who came out on top?
1: So Amex also leads on the website, which highlights something important. Customers expect the same high quality experience across every channel, and Amex certainly delivers on that.
0: And just so our listeners know, Visa is not part of this JD Power survey, this annual report, because they're not technically a credit card issuer. Rather, they are a payment processing network. So they work with financial institutions like banks, connecting, you know, merchants and consumers, but they're not issuing cards. As a result, they're not part of this annual JD Power study. So let's now talk AI. Obviously, banks

0: are starting to fold in chatbots in a deeper way, personal assistants, virtual assistants. Can you tell us a bit about that and if customers want it?
1: So AI is a big part of the story. There's a catch that goes with this, however. Customers love virtual assistants when they actually solve a problem, but they get very, very frustrated quickly when they don't. So, you know, customers will reward innovation. They will reward ease. They will reward speed and clarity. But if a digital tool creates friction, its satisfaction will drop immediately.
0: Interesting. Yeah, not surprising there. But are customers leveraging virtual assistants to ask questions and interact with a bot like a human? Because often there are questions tied to banking and credit cards.
1: Virtual assistants are still evolving. About a quarter of customers will use them. And when they work well, they can significantly boost satisfaction. The challenge is that they work best for simple structured tasks. And so if you need complex support, like something with fraud or disputes, the challenge becomes whether or not that specific channel can get you what you need as quickly as you need it to occur.
0: That all makes sense to me, and I'm aligned with that as well. I'm sure many of my listeners are aligned with that. And then finally, Jennifer, is there a website perhaps where we can learn more about these survey results for a deeper dive?
1: Yes, jdpower.com will give you access to not only these results, but other ways that we represent the voice of the customer in financial services.
0: All right, jdpower.com. Thanks so much for your time, Jennifer. Good to chat with you again. And I look forward to chatting with you again, hopefully sooner than later.
1: Thanks, Mark. I'd love that.
0: Which bank or credit card app and website do you use and why? Are you just used to it because that's what you've been using for years and you're not so picky on the interface and the features? Or would you actually switch banks based on the user experience? And my point to Jennifer was that we often wouldn't even know that there's going to be a difference if one's better or worse than what you're using. It's kind of like a TV. People say, Mark, is a 65-inch TV enough today or is that small? You're going to get used to whatever it is, whether it's a premium TV, a middle-of-the-road TV, even an entry-level picture-quality television or a small or large. You're not going to see them side by side and go, wow, I really wish I, you know. It's only if you go to a buddy's house, a neighbor's place, and you see something bigger or better, you're going to maybe have a bit of TV envy. But when it comes to credit card and banking apps, unless it's a horrible experience, I really don't think you're going to change companies that you trust your financial life with because it doesn't have this feature or that feature or isn't as smooth to navigate around. You know what I mean? Anyways, you tell me what you think. You can hit me up on social media. I will spell my name in a moment, but you can find me on X, Threads, Facebook, Facebook, Instagram, Blue Sky, YouTube, TikTok, LinkedIn, and probably a couple of others out there. But it's Mark Saltzman, MarkSaltzman. So Mark with the C, Saltzman with the Z. If you prefer email, you're not so into social media. My website is MarkSaltzman.com. Again, Mark with a C, Saltzman.com, and you can send me an email from there. And yes, for my fellow Canadians, Saltzman with a Z, not Z. I get it. I get those messages from listeners who take offense to saying Z. There is a difference between the countries. All right, but I digress. When we return on Tech It Out, I'm going to share with you those tech ideas for July. As I mentioned, some for productivity, others to help get work done around the home. We'll talk pizza ovens even. A dog collar that lets you set up an invisible fence for your furry friend. And if that invisible fence is breached, you can then track your dog using an app. So we're going to get to all of that when we return. I mentioned earlier, SanDisk is a partner on Tech It Out. I wanted to plug this awesome device called the SanDisk Extreme Portable SSD. As the name suggests, this is a very small device for backing up large projects, freeing up device space, and keeping content organized across devices. So it's perfect for content creators, photo and video enthusiasts, and professionals. It's a solid state drive that gives you more space to create without needing to upgrade your computer. Again, it's the SanDisk Extreme Portable SSD, starting at 1 terabyte, going up to 4, and a 5 gigabyte option coming later in 2026. And you can learn more at SanDisk.com. 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All right, when we return on Tech It Out, those summer tech ideas, stick with us. We'll be right back.
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1: 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On Saturday, July 18th in Petoskey's Pennsylvania Park, join the Petoskey Chamber of Commerce as they host the 40th annual Art in the Park. Art in the Park will go on rain or shine, where artists from all over the United States will showcase their work, and passerbys can go through 120 booths from pottery, photography, paintings, and so much more. Art in the Park will run on Saturday, July 18th from 10 a.m. to 5 p.m. And on Sunday, July 19th, join the Emmett County Fairgrounds in Petoskey for the Cruise In Car Show from 10 a.m. to 1. From the classics back in the day to the muscles of today. 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The Emmett County Fairgrounds hopes to see you there for the Cruise In Car Show, Sunday, July 19th from 10 to 1 at the Emmett County Fairgrounds. 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
7: 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It's the Wolf Pro Security Edition. So look, I know this is audio, this is a radio show or podcast, but imagine this looks like a computer keyboard, like a desktop keyboard that you would type on, but inside is an actual AI PC from HP, and it's got a ton of security as well. 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You can plug it into a regular desktop monitor, of course, a TV, a projector. Love that. HP's got such innovative designs. It's wild. And it does include a Bluetooth mouse as well. 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Oh, and for pricing for all of this tech I'm going to chat about today, be sure to go to the websites for the companies or your favorite retailer to get up-to-date pricing, because it will vary depending on where you're listening to this. 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There are twin

0: 4K lenses here, 169-degree ultra-wide video that you can see on the Tapo app, even when you're not at home, of course, and with color night vision, and the view can even pan 360 degrees. 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The Spot On Fence Nova Edition. So this is a wireless GPS dog fence and tracking system built into a dog collar. So it lets you set up a wireless fence at home, at the cottage, or even where you may be for the day, like the beach. You don't need a physical fence to keep your dog in. If your furry friend gets too close to the perimeter, there's an audible tone that the dog will understand after training that it should turn around and come back, not to breach that perimeter. There's vibrations and optional static correction if you want to have that as a last resort, totally up to you. If the dog does breach the wireless fence, you can locate your dog through the app. It's got more satellites than its predecessor and competitors, 8 times more accurate, and it even works if the dog happens to be indoors. You'll be able to track your beloved pet should they go missing. And so you can learn more at spotonfence.com for this new Nova Edition collar. And finally, how about a pizza oven for your backyard? That's right. Ooni is a leader in this space, O-O-N-I. They have wood-fired or gas pizza ovens or an indoor electric model. And I've been showing on TV the Coda 2 Pro. So this is a second-gen model. I have it in a nice Highland green color, but it's an 18-inch gas-powered outdoor pizza oven. That's awesome for making pizza and enjoying it at home. There's also the Ooni Coda 2 Max, with a massive 24-inch cooking area that can cook 2 pies at once if you like, or a single 20-inch behemoth if you prefer. But I love that there's local heating options, so you can have one pie slower bake, if you will, and another one blasting like a Neapolitan at a higher temp. There's also a rotating stone accessory that will automatically rotate your pizza 360 degrees. So Ooni.com has more. There you have it, a look at some great summer tech for July. Thank you so much for tuning in to Tech It Out this hour. Hope you enjoyed it. Another shout out to Visa and Norton for your support on this program. Have a great rest of your day, and I look forward to catching up with you next week for another new episode of Tech It Out. Bye-bye for now.
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4: A major loss in Washington. Roxanne Evans, Fox News. New details are emerging about what is believed to have caused the sudden death of South Carolina Senator Lindsey Graham. Here's Fox's Roger Stern.
5: Graham was 71, not necessarily old by today's standards, and EMS audio captures a crew responding to a cardiac arrest at Graham's Washington home.
6: EMS 61 says the age of 7 was cardiac arrest.
5: That audio from Broadcastify.com. The D.C. medical examiner says preliminary results point to a ruptured aorta brought on by hardening of the arteries. Graham had just returned from Ukraine and spoke by phone with President Trump, who described the call to CNN's State of the Union.
7: He was tired. He said, "I'm tired because it's a long trip."
5: Cardiac problems run in Graham's family. A heart attack killed his father at the age of 69.

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1: Vince Colonnais.
2: President today saying, at the very least, he scored, what was that, $1 trillion in investments from these countries to buy American military defense weaponry, which is very cool, American defense weaponry, which means more money into the United States of America, more jobs here in the United States of America, another win for the people of our country.

The Snyder murder, as one crime writer put it, was a cheap crime involving cheap people. Many considered it the low point in the history of the early 1900s, but for those who lived in the thrill-hungry days of the Roaring Twenties, they devoured every sordid detail and made the otherwise mundane Ruth Snyder and her accomplice, Judd Gray, into infamous celebrities. In addition to murder, their second greatest crime was simply being stupid. The events in the case began quietly in 1925 when Ruth Brown Snyder, a discontented Long Island housewife, met a corset salesman named Henry Judd Gray while having lunch in New York. Ruth, 32, was a tall blonde with solid good looks and a commanding personality. Judd Gray, 34, was short and almost instantly forgettable. He had a cleft chin and thick glasses that gave him a perpetual look of surprise. Despite the fact that they seemed to be polar opposites, sexual attraction flared between the two of them at their first meeting, and they soon began having a torrid affair. Ruth Snyder's husband, Albert, was the art editor of the magazine Motorboating, no laughing, and was never

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5: News. I'm Sue Guzman. Preliminary findings released in the death of Senator Lindsey Graham, finding he suffered from a ruptured aorta due to cardiovascular disease. South Carolina Representative Nancy Nace telling Fox she's not ruling out the possibility of replacing the senator.
6: If the people of South Carolina would like me to serve in that capacity, I'll certainly take a look at it. But right now, I just want to focus on him and his life.

0: legacy, what he did for the state.
1: Israeli Prime Minister Benjamin Netanyahu remembering Graham on NBC's Meet the Press.
2: I think America has lost a great patriot. Israel has lost one of the great champions of the American-Israeli alliance. And frankly, I've lost a beloved friend who I've had for many decades.
1: The U.S. launching several waves of strikes on Iran over the Iranian attack may have now ended, according to Central Command. 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
4: Tonight is looking warm with lows near 70 and mostly clear skies. Tomorrow and Tuesday, expect hot temperatures around the mid-90s with sunny skies. That'll continue into Thursday with temperatures returning to around the mid-80s and a chance of showers Friday. Highs near 80 and lows near 65. That is Look at Your Weather on Triple Talk, 102.3 and 103.3 FM, 1270 AM WMKT.

0: Michigan's emerging Skamania steelhead hotspot, the Dowagiac. Next in today's All Outdoors Update.
1: Please be aware, our area waters have tested positive for invasive species. Zebra mussels damage equipment, destroy aquatic food webs, and cause injuries like cuts on feet. Zebra mussels attach to underwater surfaces and reproduce rapidly. Always remember to clean, drain, and dry boats and any gear used out on the water. 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
0: Michigan DNR fisheries biologist Matt Diana has been helping develop a unique steelhead fishery on the Dowagiac River system. It draws a unique summer run of Skamania steelhead, known for putting up a real battle. Now, the old Pucker Street Dam near Niles is out of the way. Lots of fish are drawn further upriver.
2: The dam's completely out. The ripple there is totally passable by fish. And as a result, we're seeing steelhead in all the cold water tributaries moving upstream, all the way to Lake of the Woods. Had a few sightings in the lake itself.
0: There's access for wading anglers to get in and room to work small boats quite a ways upriver. The summer run Skamania keep many steelhead fanatics busy from June through September along the Dowagiac system. There's even a few guides who get their clients onto the Dowagiac Skamania. Find out more through the links we've shared at alloutdoorsupdate.com. I'm Jim Mishler.
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1: Imagine being tightly bound and surrounded by an angry group of people in 16th century Ecuador. The crowd parts as a man

0: This is your Tech It Out Minute with Mark Saltzman.
1: How we pay for goods and services online and at retail is evolving, fusing convenience with security. Visa's Mark Nelson, head of consumer payment products, says Visa recently announced 7 new and exciting technologies. Mark shared a couple with me here.
2: But we've introduced a flexible credential whereby a single card can be what you want it to be depending on the transaction type. We've also introduced this concept of a passkey, and it's all around how do we make payments safer and easier to use online. We also announced this thing called a data token, which allows the customer to get a little bit more control in terms of where they want to share their data. So if they want to share data with a third party, they can enable a better shopping experience all through AI. And it's a way in which the consumers have a little bit more control over who they share their data with.
1: More info is at Visa.com. 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

0: one place, like the alleged whaling up on Papoose Creek or a rumor of the headless guy down in Powell Marsh. Now, the ice fisherman ghost has quite a range. Booger's brother-in-law saw the darn thing on Circle Lily Lake, Dead Pike Lake, Birch Lake, and Big Crooked Lake. This guy gets around a lot in Wisconsin. The spectral ice fisherman also brought this old duffer's brother-in-law some good fortune. Unlike other men who had marriage problems because of spending a day fishing but returning home with no fish, the brother-in-law always came home with fish, because the ghost of the ice fisherman showed him where to find them. He caught lots of fish, Boyer says, and it kept his marriage happy. That's right, he didn't go every day, all day, and then come home without fish. Women kind of distrust that. Hey, he came home early, cleaned the fish, too. A stand-up guy. Boyer's old duffer also has a little advice for tracking down reliable ghost stories. You'll find lots of these outdoorsmen ghosts. Learn to sniff them out. There's always an old guy telling the story, right? But he's usually telling the story about how another old guy told him the story, and the other old guy is always toothless or missing fingers or has some deformity. Watch out for those guys. It's one thing to tell a story that maybe didn't happen, and then again, maybe it did. It's different for some of these guys. They'd like to manipulate people, send them off on missions. Hey, either way, you get a fun fishing trip out of it.
1: 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Restoring Truth, Correcting Bias in Education, One Story at a Time. A series brought to you by the Leadership Institute and Radio America.
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3: 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I can say that my 20-plus years with MacDonald Garber Broadcasting and the radio industry, and now digital combined, I love. As with most companies right now, we're building that next team to carry our industry forward. So if you're looking for not a job, I don't even know if the word is career anymore. 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If you're in search of a lifestyle that integrates with all the facets of your world, we have positions available right now that might just fulfill that. 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
5: News, I'm Roxanne Evans. Initial reports from the D.C. medical examiner say Senator Lindsey Graham died from a ruptured aorta.
6: The condition is due to a clogging or hardening of the arteries. Senator Graham's office released the statement from the medical examiner, which also said a full death certificate will not be released until all testing is complete.
5: Fox's Gurnall Scott. President Trump paid tribute, calling Graham a true American patriot. Tensions remain high in the Middle East as military strikes grow between the U.S. and Iran over the Strait of Hormuz. State Department spokesman Tommy Pigott tells Fox News our Gulf allies stand with us.
7: We saw our Gulf allies and partners rejecting the idea that any country can charge tolls or fees for transit through an international waterway like the Strait of Hormuz.
5: America's listening to Fox News.

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2: A major loss in Washington. Roxanne Evans, Fox News. New details are emerging about what is believed to have caused the sudden death of South Carolina Senator Lindsey Graham. Here is Fox's Roger Stern.
3: Graham was 71, not necessarily old by today's standards, and EMS audio captures a crew responding to a cardiac arrest at Graham's Washington home.
4: EMS 61 says 8797 with cardiac arrest.
3: 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The D.C. medical examiner says preliminary results point to a ruptured aorta brought on by hardening of the arteries. Graham had just returned from Ukraine and spoke by phone with President Trump, who described the call to CNN's State of the Union.
5: He was tired. He said, "I'm tired because it's a long trip."
3: Cardiac problems run in Graham's family. A heart attack killed his father at the age of 69. 2 years younger than Graham was when he died. Roger Stern, Fox News.
2: Well, Fox's Chad Pergram explains how South Carolina will replace the longtime senator.
6: It's up to South Carolina Governor Henry McMaster to appoint an immediate successor. Now, it's unclear if McMaster could tap a caretaker senator, somebody who just serves until the end of the term, which would be January of next year. Graham had just won the GOP primary for a fifth term starting in January, and the party must hold a new primary now sometime in the next 4 to 5 weeks. And the winner then in November would serve the full Senate six-year term starting in January. They also have to figure out who would succeed him as the chairman of the Budget Committee and what that means for maybe trying to do budget reconciliation 3.0.
2: Meanwhile, Senator Mitch McConnell ends weeks of questions about his health, which could affect the balance of power. He said today he was hospitalized after a fall, then developed a mild case of pneumonia. Kentucky Governor Andy Beshear, though, pressing for updates. 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
2: President Trump says the United States will continue talks with Iran after both sides resumed military action last week. This comes after an Iranian media report said that Tehran would not enter negotiations until the U.S. backs off its current positions. Republican Texas Congressman Pat Fallon says it's the Iranian Revolutionary Guard Corps that keeps getting in the way of those talks.
3: I think there are people that we've seen over the last several months in Tehran that want to make a deal and want to move forward with a non-nuclear Iran. Problem is, the IRGC are the ones that are the most militant, they have the most guns, and they're the most willing to use them.
2: Sound courtesy of Fox's The Big Weekend Show. The U.S. says the Strait of Hormuz is open, but Iran claims the opposite. Emergency teams in Missouri rushing into action after devastating flooding swept through several counties last week. Fox Weather's Jay Minar.
4: We've had Missouri Task Force 1, 3, and 5, along with 40-plus other agencies across the state, many of which coming out of St. Louis to come and help with those swift water rescues. Since Friday, we've seen just an incredible all-hands-on-deck effort. On Friday alone, 350-plus rescues, 202 of those campers and staff out of Camp Tomsok that had to be evacuated from using Black Hawk helicopters to the command post by Friday night. Sadly, one person has died because of these floodings, a 23-year-old woman out of Crawford County swept away by the floodwaters early Friday morning.
2: Missouri's Emergency Management Agency warning thunderstorms could bring additional flooding, and cleanup is underway in Philadelphia after microbursts ripped through the region. Saturday, storms brought winds up to 70 miles an hour, knocking out trees and power lines, damaging buildings. I'm Roxanne Evans. This is Fox News.
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5: 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So they're shooting at merchant ships of Saudi Arabia and Qatar, both of which stopped allowing us to use their bases and want a re-encroachment with Iran. 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
8: Your overnight weather looking to be warm with lows near 70 and mostly clear skies. As the day progresses today, expect it to be hot with sunny skies, highs around the mid-90s. This will continue tomorrow. Wednesday and Thursday we'll have more sun, temperatures returning to around the mid-80s, and a chance for showers Friday with highs near 80 and lows near 65. That is a look at your weather on Triple Talk 102.3 and 103.3 FM, 1270 AM, WMKT.
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0: Right. That's your own personal experience and how that works. When you talk
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0: about spirit guides, angels, does that mean you believe in God?
1: Yes. Simple, short answer, yes.
0: How do you find all of this works together? 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
1: Okay.
0: I hear the music popping up. But by the way, you mentioned your shop. If people want to look up your books, your work, things like that, where can they go?
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1: It
0: Coffee. We're going to continue our conversation with Chip Coffee, and I'm going to take some more of your questions if you want to email them. 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Seems to be an interesting topic here tonight. We can't ask more about that, but keep in mind, if you have a specific question you would like to ask Chip Coffee, we will take your calls in the next hour. So save those two. 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
6: News. I'm Sue Guzman. Initial reports in the medical examiner's office in D.C. say Senator Lindsey Graham likely died from a ruptured aorta.
7: The condition is due to a clogging or hardening of the arteries. Senator Graham's office released the statement from the medical examiner, which also said a full death certificate will not be released until all testing is complete.
6: Fox's Gernal Scott, the senator, just returned from a diplomatic trip to Ukraine. Tensions still high in the Middle East. Military strikes growing between the U.S. and Iran over the Strait of Hormuz. State Department spokesman Tommy Pigott telling Fox News our Gulf ally, stand with us.
8: We

0: our Gulf allies and partners rejecting the idea that any country can charge tolls or fees for transit through an international waterway like the Strait of Hormuz.
1: U.S. says the latest round of strikes are now over. 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
3: Your overnight weather looking to be warm with lows near 70 and mostly clear skies. As the day progresses today, expect it to be hot with sunny skies, highs around the mid-90s. This will continue tomorrow. Wednesday and Thursday we'll have more sun, temperatures returning to around the mid-80s, and a chance for showers Friday with highs near 80 and lows near 65. That is a look at your weather on Triple Talk, 102.3 and 103.3 FM, 1270 AM, WMKT.

I'm the threat that's already inside the house. In the closet, under the bed, in the car. But I don't want your money or your TV. I can't be scared away or negotiated with.

0: Military Central Command says it hit air defense systems, radar sites, missile and drone equipment, and small boats in these latest attacks. Follows an Iranian media report that Tehran will not enter negotiations until the U.S. backs off its current positions. Republican Texas Congressman Pat Fallon says the IRGC is getting in the way of those talks.
1: I think there are people that we've seen over the last several months in Tehran that want to make a deal and want to move forward with a non-nuclear Iran. Problem is, the IRGC are the ones that are the most militant, they have the most guns, and they're the most willing to use them.
0: Audio courtesy of Fox's The Big Weekend Show. The United States says the Strait of Hormuz is open. Republicans heeding President Trump's demand to pass a bill banning birth tourism. Pregnant women from other countries traveling to the U.S. to give birth to their child for American citizenship. House Oversight Committee Chair James Comer telling Fox's Sunday Night in America, birth tourism makes it harder for Americans to acquire health care.
2: When people from other countries come in illegally and utilize the benefits of free health care, which is what Medicaid is, then that makes health care more expensive for the rest of us.
0: This comes after the Supreme Court rejected the Trump administration's executive order banning birthright citizenship. Huge fire that engulfed a beer hall in Bangkok, Thailand, has killed at least 27 people and injured dozens more. Firefighters bringing the blaze under control early Monday in the northern part of the Thai capital. And cleanup is underway in Philadelphia after a powerful series of microbursts ripped through the region Saturday. Storms bringing winds of up to 70 miles an hour, knocking down trees, power lines, and damaging buildings. Officials say it was straight line winds, not a tornado, that caused all the destruction. I'm Sue Guzman. This is Fox News.
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4: 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Victory is victory. And you're going to change the entire balance of the Middle East by giving Erdogan, 100 F-35s? 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
6: Triple Talk, WMKT weather forecast.
7: Your overnight weather looking to be warm with lows near 70 and mostly clear skies. As the day progresses today, expect it to be hot with sunny skies, highs around the mid-90s. This will continue tomorrow. Wednesday and Thursday we'll have more sun, temperatures returning to around the mid-80s, and a chance for showers Friday with highs near 80 and lows near 65. That is a look at your weather on Triple Talk, 102.3 and 103.3 FM, 1270 AM, WMKT.
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more people that are calling in now, and we're going to get to as many calls as we can. 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I'm really enjoying reading these emails, but it's always better for you to call because I like to hear your experiences. Maybe you have a personal experience that you would like to share with Chip Coffee. I would love to hear it too. And I think there's a lot of listeners out there as well. This is Coast to Coast AM. Don't go anywhere.

0: Hey, are you driving high right now? 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
1: Did you know that for 80 years, Paralyzed Veterans of America has been a lifeline for our nation's veterans with spinal cord injuries and diseases like MS and ALS, and all people with disabilities? In just the last 12 months, PVA has funded research of the first non-addictive pain medication in over a decade, partnered with an award-winning sports anchor to fight for accessible medical care for women veterans, ensured all women with disabilities feel seen and empowered with help from a top cosmetic company. And that doesn't even include what PVA have done over the last 80 years, like secured the passage of the Americans with Disabilities Act, pioneered wheelchair basketball, helped design iconic landmarks,

0: National Weather Service in Gaylord has issued a severe thunderstorm warning for southwestern Presqu'ile County in northern Michigan, southeastern Sheboygan County in northern Michigan, northeastern Montmorency County in northern Michigan, until 3:45 a.m. At 2:59 a.m., a severe thunderstorm was located over Onaway State Park, or near Onaway, moving southeast at 40 miles per hour. Hazard, half-dollar size hail. Source, radar indicated. Impact, damage to vehicles is expected. This severe thunderstorm will be near Onaway, Akeok, Millersburg, Tower, and Alice Township around 3:05 a.m. Canada Creek Ranch and Tomahawk Creek flooding around 3:15 a.m. Bismarck Township around 3:25 a.m. Other locations impacted by the severe thunderstorm include Clear Lake State Park. For your protection, move to an interior room on the lowest floor of a building. Repeating, a severe thunderstorm warning has been issued until 3:45 a.m. for the following counties in Michigan, Sheboygan, Montana, Morenci, and Presqu'ile.
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And welcome back to Coast AM. I'm Ryan Recker. 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We have a programming change. I know that many of you either go to the Coast to Coast website or Facebook page, and you like to look up, okay, who are the guests tonight? We had a guest scheduled. We cannot reach him, so we're going to do an audible, and we're going to do open lines the next couple of hours. So if you want to call in, this is one of those rare Sunday night opportunities where we can talk about anything. I love to hear about your paranormal experiences. If you want to talk UFOs and this latest batch that came out, I do like to hear your thoughts on what the government's releasing. And we had some news tonight. The actor known for Jurassic Park, Sam Neill, has passed away at the age of 78. I remember seeing Jurassic Park. He's the main lead in Jurassic Park, Sam Neill. You'll recognize him instantly if you don't know the name. But when I think about that movie and what a mind-blowing experience it was to see that on the big screen back in the 1990s, what was it, 94 maybe, 95? I'd have to

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0: Fox News, I'm Sue Guzman. Preliminary findings released in the death of Senator Lindsey Graham, finding he suffered from a ruptured aorta due to cardiovascular disease. South Carolina Representative Nancy Mace telling Fox she's not ruling out the possibility of replacing the senator.
1: If the people of South Carolina would like me to serve in that capacity, I'll certainly take a look at it. But right now, I just want to focus on him and his legacy, what he did for the state.
0: The U.S. has launched several waves of strikes on Iran over the weekend. CENTCOM says they struck dozens of targets, including air defense systems and coastal radar sites. These strikes have now ended. And New Zealand actor Sam Neill has died. Neill, known for his roles in Jurassic Park and The Piano, died Monday at the age of 78. His family says his death was sudden and unexpected. He'd been treated for a rare blood cancer and was reportedly in remission at the time of his death. 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
3: Your overnight weather looking to be warm with lows near 70 and mostly clear skies. As the day progresses today, expect it to be hot with sunny skies, highs around the mid-90s. This will continue tomorrow. Wednesday and Thursday, we'll have more sun, temperatures returning to around the mid-80s, and a chance for showers Friday with highs near 80 and lows near 65. That is a look at your weather on Triple Talk, 102.3 and 103.3 FM, 1270 AM, WMKT.

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0: Neil had been treated for a rare non-Hodgkin's lymphoma in the last few years, but was reportedly in remission, according to his family, when he died. Again, actor Sam Neill dead at the age of 78. I'm Sue Guzman. This is Fox News.
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5: Your overnight weather looking to be warm with lows near 70 and mostly clear skies. As the day progresses, today expect it to be hot with sunny skies, highs around the mid-90s. This will continue tomorrow. Wednesday and Thursday we'll have more sun, temperatures returning to around the mid-80s, and a chance for showers Friday with highs near 80 and lows near 65. That is a look at your weather on Triple Talk, 102.3 and 103.3 FM, 1270 AM, WMKT.
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3: News, I'm Roxanne Evans. Initial reports from the D.C. medical examiner say Senator Lindsey Graham died from a ruptured aorta.
4: The condition is due to a clogging or hardening of the arteries. Senator Graham's office released the statement from the medical examiner, which also said a full death certificate will not be released until all testing is complete.
3: Fox's Gernal Scott, President Trump paid tribute, calling Graham a true American patriot. Tensions remain high in the Middle East as military strikes grow between the U.S. and Iran over the Strait of Hormuz. State Department spokesman Tony Pickett tells Fox News our Gulf allies stand with us.
5: We saw our Gulf allies and partners rejecting the idea that any country can charge tolls or fees for transit through an international waterway like the Strait of Hormuz.
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7: Your overnight weather looking to be warm with lows near 70 and mostly clear skies. As the day progresses today, expect it to be hot with sunny skies, highs around the mid-90s. This will continue tomorrow. Wednesday and Thursday, we'll have more sun, temperatures returning to around the mid-80s, and a chance for showers Friday with highs near 80 and lows near 65. That is a look at your weather on Triple Talk, 102.3 and 103.3 FM, 1270 AM, WMKT.

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11: The Senate loses a heavyweight. Roxanne Evans, Fox News. New details are emerging about what is believed to have caused the sudden death of South Carolina Senator Lindsey Graham.
12: Graham was 71, not necessarily old by today's standards, and EMS audio captures a crew responding to a cardiac arrest at Graham's Washington home.

0: in Houston called for accountability at a vigil over the weekend. Ronaldo Salgado describing his father, Lorenzo Araujo.
1: He was a very shy individual who never wanted to cause any harm. He just wanted to get in his van, go to work, and come back to eat a nice meal.
0: Araujo was 52 years old.
2: Not Velociraptor. You stare at him, and he just stares right back. And that's when the attack comes, not from the front, but from the side. From the other two raptors, you didn't even know were there.
0: Actor Sam Neill, best known for his roles in the Jurassic Park films, The Piano, Dead Calm, and More Has Died. He was 78 years old. Moana failed to make a splash at the box office.
3: Maui, demigod of the wind and sea.
4: Hero of men.
3: Huh?
4: So it goes like this. Maui, shapeshifter, demigod of the wind and sea, hero of men.
0: The live-action remake pulled in $43 million at North American theaters during its opening weekend, pulling the number one spot at the box office. The film, however, had a $250 million production budget.
5: All right, thank you, Nicole. 22 minutes now after the hour on This Morning, America's First News.
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5: Fox News, I'm Sue Guzman. Initial reports from the medical examiner's office in D.C. say Senator Lindsey Graham likely died from a ruptured aorta.
6: The condition is due to a clogging or hardening of the arteries. Senator Graham's office released the statement from the medical examiner, which also said a full death certificate will not be released until all testing is complete.
5: Fox's Gernal Scott, the senator, had just returned from a diplomatic trip to Ukraine. Tensions still high in the Middle East. Military strikes grew this week between the U.S. and Iran over the Strait of Hormuz. State Department spokesman Tommy Pigott telling Fox, our Gulf allies stand with us.
7: We saw our Gulf allies and partners rejecting the idea that any country can charge tolls or fees for transit through an international waterway like the Strait of Hormuz.
5: U.S. says the latest round of strikes have ended. 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
9: Your overnight weather looking to be warm with lows near 70 and mostly clear skies. As the day progresses, today expect it to be hot with sunny skies, highs around the mid-90s. This will continue tomorrow. Wednesday and Thursday we'll have more sun, temperatures returning to around the mid-80s, and a chance for showers Friday with highs near 80 and lows near 65. That is a look at your weather on Triple Talk, 102.3 and 103.3 FM, 1270 AM, WMKT.
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11: Thanks for spending time with us. Welcome into Monday, July 13. Gordon Deal with Nicole Murray. Some of our top stories and headlines. South Carolina Senator Lindsey Graham remembered as a true patriot by President Trump. The 71-year-old died from a tear in his aorta. Kentucky Senator Mitch McConnell says he's been hospitalized for a month because of a fall, followed by pneumonia. Heat records set in Montana and Utah. At least 27 dead from a fire at a bar in Bangkok, Thailand. 3 straight days of attacks by the U.S. on Iranian military sites. Yannick Sinner won his second straight Wimbledon. And how a 4-year-old brought together a community in North Carolina. That story in about 20 minutes. Time now for a business update, and it's brought to you by Vanguard Investor Choice, giving investors a voice in how their eligible Vanguard funds vote on key shareholder matters. Make your voice heard at vanguard.com/investor choice. In the U.S., less than 40% of workers say they use all of their allotted vacation days. With school out and summer here, career expert Julie Balke has a look at our work and vacation culture. Julie, what struck you?
12: I think why this has come out as a topic again is because we're seeing all these Europeans running around going to all these World Cup games. And I've seen so much confusion on the part of Americans. Like, what do these people do for jobs? How much vacation time do they get? Like, what, you know, sort of like, because it's so mind-blowing that in addition to the fact that they love our ranch dressing, that they get so much time off. And it's, we are the only developed country without federally mandated time off. The only one. European countries have between 20 to 30 mandated vacation days. And so taking that much time off is as normal and natural to them as

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0: who created a social media post suggesting the concert, with its humongous capacity, would be the perfect spot to break the record for people pretending to be Pitbull. The Cuban-born singer replied with one of his catchphrases, "Dale," or "Go ahead." The whole thing may have even led to a bald cap shortage in London. One woman told The Guardian she went to three different costume shops in town to find her bald cap. All of them were sold out. Yep.
1: The run on bald caps.
0: Yeah.
1: That's cool. That's a cool record.
0: Yeah.
1: It's fun, you know, good clean fun. He seems like a good dude. I think, by the way, you said Mr. Worldwide. I think it's Mr. I don't think there's an R at the end of Mr.
0: Oh, is it?
1: And
0: is
1: I
0: that
1: think,
0: it now?
1: And I think we dropped the D in Worldwide. So it's like Mr. Worldwide.
0: Mm.
1: Yeah.
0: So I'm not from Southern Florida, so
1: see,
0: I said
1: that's
0: Mr. Worldwide.
1: The thing. You know, sometimes you need to lean on me for a little Cuban culture. You know,
0: oh,
1: that's,
0: yes.
1: That's how it works. Thank you, Dom.
0: No, we're of all things Cuban.
1: 13 minutes now in front of the hour.
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1: Hey, thanks for spending time with us. The Washington Post has put together some tips on how to set yourself up for travel success for what's left of the summer. 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Also, don't assume your family will be seated if you bought the cheapest tickets. 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Another: dress for the flight, not the destination. The Post says skin-to-skin contact is too intimate when you're crammed in economy. Finally, know your rights. If you're stuck on a tarmac 2 hours in, for example, airlines must provide passengers with food and water.

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0: Look around. 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
2: Iran does not control the Strait of Hormuz. I'm Dave Anthony, Fox News. That's in a U.S. Central Command statement after another wave of American military strikes hit Iran, leading oil prices up 2% this morning.
3: This in response to Iran hitting another container ship on Sunday in the Strait of Hormuz. Central Command reports striking air defense systems, coastal radar sites, missile and drone capabilities, and small boats using aircraft, ships, and drones, including for the first time one-way attack sea drones. Iran, meanwhile, says it targeted United States military facilities in Bahrain and destroyed radar systems in Oman. We're nearly midway through the 60-day period that was supposed to set up talks for a permanent end to the war.
2: Fox's Jonathan Savage. As the war in Ukraine rages, European allies are gathering in Paris today for a meeting of a coalition backing Ukraine against Russia, days after late Senator Lindsey Graham went to Kyiv working on a plan to impose new sanctions on Russia. He died right after returning.
4: And Ukrainian President Vladimir Zelensky, who the senator was just come back from a trip to Ukraine, wrote on X saying, quote, "Lindsey was a true defender of freedom and the values that make our world safer." He visited Ukraine.

0: 10 times during the years of Russia's full-scale invasion, was here with our people when it was most needed.
1: That's Fox's Carly Shimkus. President Trump, who went from a rival to Senator Graham when they ran against each other in 2016 to a close ally, tells NBC's Meet the Press.
2: The friendship grew. It just grew. And he was an amazing advocate. He was, I don't know how you find anybody like him.
1: The president will be on Fox and Friends on TV later this morning. Senator Graham died after emergency response to his D.C. home Saturday night.
3: The Washington, D.C. medical examiner's preliminary examination found that the 71-year-old suffered an aortic dissection, or essentially complications from cardiovascular disease.
1: Fox's Alex Hogan. Actor Sam Neill of Jurassic Park fame has died at the age of 78. 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
5: 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I'm Nick Rudy with your local news. The Leland Township Zoning Board of Appeals will hold a public hearing on July 30th on an appeal from Apollos Properties, which is seeking to overturn the Township Planning Commission's denial of a special land use permit for a Youth for Christ clubhouse in downtown Leland. The proposal has sparked months of debate in the community, with supporters arguing the denial violates constitutional rights and opponents raising zoning concerns. The ZBA will hear public comments before drafting a proposed decision at a later meeting. The process could face delays after the recent resignation of one ZBA member, leaving the board with just three members. Leelanau County Commissioners could make Lauren Seifer's role as interim county administrator indefinite this week, signaling that County Administrator Jim Dyer may not return from administrative leave. Dyer was placed on leave after a whistleblower complaint alleged financial misconduct, bypassing board authority, and intimidation. The board has since reviewed investigation reports and authorized discussions with Dyer about possible next steps, but has not announced his status. The board will consider Seifer's appointment during tomorrow morning's 9:30 meeting. Herring Township leaders are expected to vote tonight on a six-month moratorium on new data center development following a unanimous recommendation from the Planning Commission. Officials say the pause would give the township time to study environmental and legal concerns, including water use and noise, and develop regulations before considering any projects. Township leaders say they can't legally ban data centers outright, but they can establish standards developers must meet. Officials also cited concerns about privacy, long-term community impact, and limited economic benefits beyond construction. If approved, the moratorium would take effect immediately. In sports, the Tigers fell to the Phillies 5-0. They now sit 3.5 games out of the final wildcard spot and 6.5 games out of first in the division. The MLB has now entered the All-Star break. The All-Star game is tomorrow night at 8. The Tigers return to action this Friday, opening up a three-game series against the Angels in L.A. Today will be sunny and hot, a high near 90. Skies stay mostly clear tonight, a low around 70. Tomorrow brings more sunshine, another high near 90. Cooler air arrives on Wednesday with sunny skies and highs in the mid-80s. That's your weather forecast. I'm Nick Rudy for 102.3 and 103.3 FM, 1270 AM, Triple Talk, WMKT.
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0: 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Here's Michigan's Michael Patrick Shields.
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6: Used to be on the weekend in the media, you could chill, but not anymore. Wow, we're at a 24-hour-a-day, 7-day-a-week news cycle around here, and we've got plenty to share with you. This morning, one of the things that is sort of, well, the typical standard in terms of news is that Friday was called Take Out the Trash Day. And when you did things in the political world or had an announcement that you weren't happy too much about, you announced it on Friday because people didn't pay attention on the weekend. The governor vetoed some bills that were put forward by Democrats, and people were cranked up about it, so she told the world on Friday. That didn't escape us, and so Jimmy Green, coming up in just a couple of minutes, will tell us why the governor vetoed these bills that had been languishing for over a year and what it all means. We'll go inside the kitchen a little bit. Also, I wonder what Christopher Swanson thinks about it, too. We might ask him. Well, we will, because he's a candidate for governor, and a lot of people have ceded the Democrat nomination race to Jocelyn Benson, the Secretary of State. But the Genesee County Sheriff is still running. You can still vote for him if you want. You can vote right now because we have early voting available. But the primary, of course, is coming up the first Tuesday in August. So we want to let him be heard. He's one of the adults in the room when it comes to the candidates who are running, and I'm talking about across the board. Chad Livengood, politics editor at the Detroit News. Bang, bang, bang, it's Monday. You have to buckle up, too. We've got things to do. If you're going to show up here, you better be ready. And Tony Cuthbert in the orchestra insists because he has rounded up the unusual suspects here today for this program. Dr. John Wyckoff is one of them, too, to talk about the very shocking passing of Senator Lindsey Graham. What happened? There is speculation about it. It's not easy to figure out how these boats make it from Chicago to Mackinac, and they have different classes and different speeds and different so forth. So, but we'll see what Matt Knighton has to say. He's with the Chicago Yacht Club, and then next week, of course, they'll turn it around and go from Port Huron to Mackinac. But are there boats already there at Mackinac? We'll find out. And then lastly, the pickle boat will be the last boat to come across, and they'll all party at Mission Point Resort on the Great Lawn. Are they using the cannon this year as every boat comes across the finish line? For years, it was a tradition, and then, of course, somebody got sensitive, and well, nobody's sensitive about where the sailors go as soon as they hit the shore. That is the pink pony, and that's why we will check with Brian Bailey, the longtime manager of the pink pony on Mackinac Island. So stay tuned for a report from that place, which is probably already full of sticky floors and lots of beers and champagne this morning, too. Firekeepers Casino we'll touch base with, too, because there was a lot of betting this weekend on sports, including Wimbledon and World Cup, which is getting down to the end. We're going to be saying goodbye soon. We also have a winner at the Scottish Open that will be revealed during sports with Tony Cuthbert. That's coming up. And Andrea Bightley, who turned up on that Fox debate last week as a citizen asking a question of the candidates, even though she is a political animal and was working with Mike Duggan during his independent campaign. I wonder what he thinks now that he's seen all the debates and seen everybody. I wonder what Mike Duggan thinks. I wonder if he thinks maybe, just maybe, he got out a little too early. I don't know. Just to remind you, though, here is a taste of what it was like last week during these debates. You know, we're running out of days, so in case you missed it, you might as well give you a chance to hear these candidates. Here was Mike Cox.

0: It's the advisors come in and advise him. But we have two things at play. You realize that this happened in Iowa. He endorsed the congressman there and they lost. We then had it happen in Georgia. He endorsed the person in Georgia. They lost. He endorsed the governor in South Carolina. They lost. And he gets advice. But he has a lot on his plate. And he also does need John James's vote. Let's be realistic. We have a very minuscule majority in the House and we can't afford to lose that. So there's a lot of pressure all the way around. I think he had 18 endorsements in that period of like a 15-minute presentation that he was given, and he made a decision.
1: That's Perry Johnson excusing his friend President Donald Trump for endorsing his opponent, John James, in the primary. John James leveled this sort of shocking blow at Perry Johnson in the middle of the debate.
0: But John James has also issues that he realizes in terms of the data centers. He has people donating to him for those data centers, the people building it. He can't very well look the other way.
2: Perry, I know when you were born, black people could still be bought and sold in this country, but no one owns me. I actually am a part of the HR 1137.
1: We'll give you... Well, right now, in fact, a little bit of the Senate debate, too, that took place between Abdul al-Sayed and Congresswoman Haley Stevens.
3: We have apparently scratched the surface on a couple of differences between the two of you, and this is not scripted, and this is not something that's planned, and the people in the control room are about to pull their hair out, but I want to give you 30 seconds, and I want to give you 30 seconds to pursue whatever this is that's going on here. Obviously, you've got a question about some of the money in her campaign. You got a question about some of the money in his pocket. Yeah. 30 seconds. Go.
4: Well, look, my opponent wants to make this race about lies and attacking my integrity and the work that I've done for the people of Michigan. Look, I was the person from Michigan on the team working on President Obama's auto rescue. I have a proven track record of that I am proud of fighting for this state, standing up to special interests, and I have 15 labor unions standing alongside me in this fight and some other proven individuals as well. So can we stop the lies and can we get the transparency out that my opponents long talked about?
5: I'd love to stop the lies that are being told on TV by organizations like the Center for Democratic Priorities, which, by the way, didn't exist until it started to run ads for my opponent, like the United Democratic Progressives, which, by the way, is a front for APAC, like Center Forward, which bought airline tickets for my opponent, for her mother and herself to go to Portugal. I don't know what they talked about. I don't know what they did. So if we want to talk about lies, I think it's really important for us to understand who's paying for them and what was said on the back end to allow them to be told, because $40 million to it doesn't come for free.
1: Look, look, look, listen. It's Michael Patrick.
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7: America's been overrun by the third world. Then liberal John James wants to let in thousands more. 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John James is no conservative. 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
2: I'm Nicole Heslip with Ag Headline News on Brownfield. Tar spot has been confirmed in Wisconsin for the first time this season.
3: Scout, know where it's at, monitor it, and then make those decisions to put a fungicide on during that tassel to kind of early milk growth stage.
2: A technical service manager says farmers are seeing increased disease pressure in their corn crops this year.
4: Can really ramp up in a hurry, so it's really a matter of being on top of things and managing our expectations based on the risk, which is going to be driven by moisture levels, our temperatures.
2: The U.S. EPA has proposed changes to federal diesel emission regulations that would eliminate vehicle derailments caused by diesel exhaust fuel system failures.
5: And you can have strong environmental protections while also not killing tire industries.
2: And the USDA has winter wheat production at 990 million bushels, down 4% from June and 29% from last year. I'm Nicole Heslip with Brownfield.

0: was a poor, hard-working Saginaw fisherman. Too many times he came home with too little pay.
1: Let us turn to the ambassador of Saginaw. An ambassador of, well, reason in Michigan politics. Jimmy Green, the political commentator, is on our AT&T line right this very moment. Sometimes I turn to him for simple explanations about everything from movies to political machinations, and he's with us right now, always up early and always on the move. Thank you for being here.
2: Absolutely. Good morning, my good friend. How are you?
1: That's nice of you. Well, on the Friday, we were always saying is take out the trash day, when usually announcements are made that, people are hoping will go away and no one will notice, but you notice everything, and we try to. Can you explain in simple terms to the casual listener why the governor on Friday would have vetoed bills that were put forward by the Democrats?
2: You know, it's interesting. I think a lot of us who've been involved in public policy may understand the rationale behind it. She simply suggested that anything, all of those nine bills would have been retroactive back to 2025, and they would have some insurmountable administrative burden on the state, that it would have some budget affecting effect on the state. You know, certainly there's probably some rationale to that. The governor's not stupid. She certainly knows that. Here's the issue with it, though. And again, this is not so much me as it is a lot of Democrats who verbalized this over social media. She knew this right from the beginning, and a little bit of a heads up to her Democratic colleagues by suggesting these things were probable, may have avoided a lot of this, but they were blindsided by this. And I think when you have majorities like they had, and then you sue to a Supreme Court that everybody certainly considers left-leaning, and they literally validate the lawsuit, it winds up in the governor's office, and then it just goes away. You talk about deflated, and especially in what we would consider to be sort of a blue wave here in these primaries and the general election. It was very, very self-defeating in many ways. So I think the governor probably has more to explain to her fellow colleagues than the rest of us.
1: So in a simple way, like, why put everybody through all that work if she knew that was what is going to happen in the end?
2: That's exactly right. And I think that's really the outrage. I don't think anybody's disagreeing with the premise of it. But I think a lot of people are suggesting, and again, Democrats, that the premise would be unnecessary had this been conveyed to her body from even a year ago, for that matter. But for it to wind up.

0: her desk with this anticipation for Democrats that, wow, justice at last. And then that vetoed, you certainly can whether you, I don't care what your politics are, you can certainly empathize with Democrats who waited on this ruling, got it, and then to see it just get washed away by the governor, that's pretty tough.
1: Do you think that she thought the blame would go to the Republicans in the end, but it didn't?
0: Well, the blame was already on Republicans. That was the whole point. That's why it went to the Supreme Court. There was no question that Republicans withheld those 9 bills. That was never the issue where we pointed fingers. People can call it gamesmanship or whatever they want, but yeah, it certainly belonged to Republicans. But by this point, in doing it in this manner, I mean, Republicans were almost vindicated by holding those bills to begin with, when you think about it. I mean, it was all off or not. And that's crazy. So Matt Hall, I'm sure, was pleased by that, because, you know, if I'm Matt Hall, I'm suggesting that, see, it shouldn't have went through anyway.
1: Is there an easy way to explain to the constituent what the bills were and what they're maybe missing out on?
0: Well, I think there were those 9 bills covered education. They covered some economic development. They covered health care. Mm-hmm. Those 9 bills weren't frivolous bills at all. Why do you think Democrats pushed so hard for them? They were defining public policy issues for Democrats. They weren't frivolous. That's the reason why they took this thing and created the lawsuit to the Supreme Court. These were heavy-handed Democratic policies, and now they're gone away. I think these Democrats who promised their constituents that they would pass this thing from the Supreme Court, they've got a lot of explaining to do why their governor vetoed these bills. That's probably not going to be a really easy way to do that without throwing the governor under the bus. Now, here's the problem. So she's a lame duck. I mean, mm-hmm. How are you going to hold her accountable, right?
1: Well, that was my next question. What kind of bridge was burned for her for whatever future she has or wants?
0: Well, whatever future she has is 2 years away, let's face it. So, you know, we are a short-memory populace, and hopefully that'll certainly be one of those short-lived memories that 2 years from now, if she decides to make a run for president, like a lot of people theorize, she just hopes that everybody has short memories. And, you know, the way things are now and the ever-changing evolution of this country and this state, she's probably right.
1: Well, Jimmy Green, you say it's 2 years away, but I think it's months away from the presidential race, because right after the midterm, they're going to be lining up in the starting gates, aren't they, the Democrats, for the nomination?
0: Yeah, there's no question. Well, yeah, you're absolutely right, like Republicans are now. But I think you're absolutely right. It's a short window, but again, she's got 2 years to maneuver through it, navigate mm-hmm. through it. So, yeah, they'll start right away with the book tour, of course. But I'm not running for president. I'm just, you know, promoting my book.
1: Well, I saw Alyssa Slotkin was in Indiana, and a lot of people are maybe saying, why is she talking to voters in Indiana? We're going to play the audio from it. You'll be able to hear it also posted at mibigshow.com.
0: Sure.
1: Just 20 seconds. Did you get any clarity from these debates last week?
0: Other than it's clear John James is a front runner and Perry Johnson and Mike Cox are going after him. That's about it.
1: What about yourself personally?
0: I'm a jilted lover. I had Mike Duggan and I'm just not ready to date yet.
1: Drop the mic. Fantastic. Jimmy Green with Michael Patrick Shields.
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2: Aaron Call, the director of debates at the University of Michigan.
3: The Senate does hang the balance. In theory, the Democrats could take that back. And Michigan has been a purple kind of toss-up state. So the overall importance of Michigan in national politics has really been increasing. Presidential elections and this being kind of an off-cycle midterm, even more so given the balance hangs.
4: The importance of what you do if you're seeking a job or seeking a friendship can come down to manners, whether you're running for office or, you know, trying to impress your girlfriend's father or trying to get a job. If you are at a dinner or a power lunch or a breakfast and you have your iPhone with you, where should you put it?
5: Never put your phone on the table at a dinner that matters. Not face up. Not face down, not just on silent. The phone isn't the problem. What it announces is. Watch how it's done in the quiet rooms. Rule one, keep it out of sight entirely. Pocket or bag, never the table. A phone placed face down is not discretion. It's a small flag that says your attention is for sale, and everyone at the table can read the price. Rule two, never reach for it during a silence. Silence is where the real reading happens in those rooms. The person who fills it with a screen just told everyone the conversation was only worth their leftover attention. Rule three, if you truly must step away, excuse yourself once, briefly, without explanation, and handle it out of the room. No apology speech. No holding it up to show how urgent it is. The urgency is yours to manage, not theirs to witness. Now, here's what this actually signals to the room. Watch who reaches for their phone first when the conversation slows. That person just showed everyone exactly where they'd rather be. Presence is the one thing money can't fake, and the table always notices who has it.
4: You can learn here and invite yourself to the party, which is the name of my book, which you can get at Amazon.com. Or you can learn by doing at Oakland University, where 3 out of 4 students combine academics with internships and research, preparing them to make a professional impact from day one at oakland.edu. 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
6: 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I'm Nick Rudy with your local news. The Leland Township Zoning Board of Appeals will hold a public hearing on July 30th on an appeal from Apollo's Properties, which is seeking to overturn the Township Planning Commission's denial of a special land use permit for a Youth for Christ clubhouse in downtown Leland. The proposal has sparked months of debate in the community, with supporters arguing the denial violates constitutional rights and opponents raising zoning concerns. The ZBA will hear public comments before drafting a proposed decision at a later meeting. The process could face delays after the recent resignation of one ZBA member, leaving the board with just 3 members. Leelanau County Commissioners could make Lauren Seifer's role as interim county administrator indefinite this week, signaling that County Administrator Jim Dyer may not return from administrative leave. Dyer was placed on leave after a whistleblower complaint alleged financial misconduct, bypassing board authority, and intimidation. The board has since reviewed investigation reports and authorized discussions with Dyer about possible next steps, but has not announced his status. The board will consider Cypher's appointment during tomorrow morning's 9:30 meeting. Herring Township leaders are expected to vote tonight on a 6-month moratorium on new data center development following a unanimous recommendation from the Planning Commission. Officials say the pause would give the township time to study environmental and legal concerns, including water use and noise, and develop regulations before considering any projects. Township leaders say they can't legally ban data centers outright, but they can establish standards developers must meet. Officials also cited concerns about privacy, long-term community impact, and limited economic benefits beyond construction. If approved, the moratorium would take effect immediately.

0: In sports, the Tigers fell to the Phillies 5-0. They now sit 3.5 games out of the final wildcard spot and 6.5 games out of first in the division. The MLB has now entered the All-Star break. The All-Star game is tomorrow night at 8. The Tigers return to action this Friday, opening up a 3-game series against the Angels in LA. Today will be sunny and hot, a high near 90. Skies stay mostly clear tonight, a low around 70. Tomorrow brings more sunshine, another high near 90. Cooler air arrives on Wednesday with sunny skies and highs in the mid-80s. That's your weather forecast. I'm Nick Rudy for 102.3 and 103.3 FM, 1270 AM Triple Talk, WMKT.
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3: It's

0: We're getting close to primary day, and last week was a week of debates, and we had extensive coverage on this program because politics is our family business, and in medias ad virtus, the truth is in the middle. So you had lots of audio clips and lots of, the decisions that you could make. The one you didn't get to hear is the Democrat governor's nomination, because there was no debate between Christopher Swanson, the Genesee County Sheriff, who's running for governor, against Jocelyn Benson, who is the Secretary of State. And that's a bummer. And Christopher Swanson probably thinks so, too. He's on our radio stage, our AT&T line right now, running for governor, seeking the Democrat nomination. You can vote for him today if you want, or, of course, right up all the way to primary day at the beginning of August. Thank you for being here. Welcome back to the program.
1: Glad to be back, my brother. Good morning, everybody.
0: What do you think a debate would be like between you and the Secretary of State, Jocelyn Benson?
1: Well, we tried. Fox 2 and Rupe Raj did all he could. I confirmed in 88 minutes, and, you know, when I showed up, there was an empty chair. So I know it wouldn't be like what you saw, because I said long ago, whenever I debate, it's going to be about issues, not about tearing people down. I've done that my whole campaign. So should that happen the next 21 days, that's exactly what it'll be like.
0: Well, you're one of the most likable people, if not the most likable person, across the entire spectrum of candidates, it seems to me, and that's evident. So maybe you're much too much of a nice guy.
1: Nah. Well, when you look at how much death and violence I've experienced in 34 years as a police officer in Flint, you know, I try to purposely have an attitude and a leadership style that is encouraging, you know, and as much as I've seen and experienced, you're right. I should be miserable in life, but I don't think that is, you know, gets anything done. So it's about a likability is one issue, but also leadership you can trust. And I got receipts, and I think that's what people have resonated after 94,000 miles of traveling over 18 months and 1,600 events.
0: You know, that's a good point that you make, and that is that you would bring to leadership perspective. And sometimes these people who are just eating, breathing, and sleeping politics, and not just politics, but, you know, I wish they were eating, breathing, and sleeping governance as opposed to just winning and losing. But it doesn't seem that way sometimes. So what would being governor bring to your leadership style if you were elected governor?
1: That's a great question, and I think it's something to look at when you think of Macomb County and Wayne County. Both do a phenomenal job. Both have so much to offer, as an example. Both are run by former sheriffs, Mark Hackle, Warren Evans, as county executives. The big counties, Genesee being the fifth largest, is an incredible training ground to prepare for the highest level of executive leadership. So what people listening right now, Republicans, Independents, Democrats, everybody who listens to your show, what they can count on under Swanson is somebody who's been battle

0: tested, somebody who has ice in his veins, who has a heart for people, and also can get things done. We have done and worked with issues that have been broken since the 1800s, educating inmates in jail, going after those that are, human traffickers, and breaking systems of incarceration and addiction. And on top of that, I've been a faculty member at Michigan for 28 years in public health. So regardless if it's personal business, as a business owner, health, economy, public safety, environmental issues with the water crisis, that's what the people of Michigan can expect. And it's new, fresh, bold leadership. I don't take my cues from the party. You know, as a leader, I set the tone, and that's exactly what resonates.
1: Well, it's quite a machine that you've run up against. What have you learned in deciding to throw your hat or helmet, as it were, in the ring for the Democrat nomination for governor?
0: Well, the machine is there, but it's not nearly as powerful as retail politics going to people and having the tenacity to go after it every day. And I say that not naive. I mean, this is something you are spot on. Across the state, you know that there's an assumption. Next stop, coronation, here you go. It's that mm-hmm. does not work in politics in America, not anymore. If you look at even 2 weeks ago in Colorado, you know that you had a sitting U.S. senator who had all the name ID, all the money, 40 points ahead the day before, then boom, got beat by 10 points the next day by the one who worked the hardest. Jim Blanchard, a sitting governor, got beat by John Engler because he outworked him. The machine is there, absolutely, but hard work will always win at the end of the day.
1: Do you think it's possible, since people can decide which primary they're going to vote in, that you might draw some centrists or even Republicans into your primary instead to vote for someone like you?
0: Our internal polls show exactly that. And even my own two elections, I think it's important to note, I'm in my third term. I got appointed the last year, my predecessor. I've had two elections. Both of my elections in Flint, Michigan, had a 30% crossover from Republicans into my election in November. So, you know, Mike Duggan was trying to fill that void as an independent. He's looking for, you know, Republicans that said, I voted, but I didn't sign up for this. He's looking for independents that are frustrated with both parties. And those are the ones that are absolutely attracted to the Swanson campaign. And on top of that, building a coalition with my Democratic base, but just being real. I've said before, you know, when I traveled, I said, you know, people at the primary are intelligent and they are intentional voters. They're people who really dive deep, listen to shows like yours and says, I'm going to make an educated decision of who I'm going to vote for. They want people who show up, who are intentional, who are authentic. And I find across the spectrum, there's a lot more people out there that are looking to vote for the candidate over a party. Now, you're going to have those on both sides. I get it. But I'm looking for people that can also pull and say, you know what, I like what Swanson's doing. I like his attitude. I like his messaging. I can see that he's out there working it, and I respect that. I'm going to vote Democrat. I hear it all the time. Even as a sheriff, you're the only Democrat I've ever voted for. And we see that certainly on the campaign trail with signs, encouragement, donations. So I think that's very likely in the primary.
1: I don't know if you watched the GOP debates last week. There were two of them. Did you see a governor on that stage? And also, did you see anyone that you could beat if you got to the general?
0: Well, I'll answer your second question first, and not to be arrogant, I can beat them all. I can tell you that, because I'll be able to pull those 10-15% of Republicans that watch what I watch and you watch and thought, here we go. We're looking for a commander-in-chief of the state of Michigan. I mean, that's really what it is, if you think about it. The president of the state, somebody who's dignified, somebody who can set the example of the next generation. And so your second question is absolutely. No disrespect for anybody running and what they're doing, but hands down. The second thing is no. I mean, I wouldn't do this another day if I couldn't be a great governor for the state of Michigan and literally set the tone of a new path. So when I watched it, I was very encouraged. Just one step at a time, 21 days, you know, from today is our last day of campaign. 3 weeks from tomorrow, the decision will come, and I'm confident we're going to make it happen.
1: You know, some people don't want Diet Pepsi, and they also don't want Diet Coke. They want orange juice, and they may just vote that way. Yeah. Thank you very much. It's really nice of you to share these valuable moments as you get close to primary day. His name is Christopher Swanson, and he's running for the Democrat nomination for governor.

0: the sheriff of Genesee County.
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4: 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Better lives together.

0: Thornton's 104-foot boat, the White Hawk, got what's called line honors in the 117th Chicago Yacht Club race to Mackinac, starting with the cruising division, and it was 1 day, 23 hours, 11 minutes to get from Chicago to Mackinac Island. The fifth consecutive year, White Hawk has been the first boat to finish across the line, and the 86 years old he is, with more than 40 races behind him. There were tricky conditions in the Manitou Passage, and he says it was almost a perfect race from his standpoint. You have different details, Tony Cuthbert. You'd say Mockingbird was
1: Well, you
0: finish?
1: Said the cruising division. Now, the racing division finished at midnight, and it was Mockingbird that was victorious.
0: How do you know so much about this kind of thing?
1: I'm checking out at this point. That's all I got for you.
0: It is confusing because they have different classes and so forth. But, wow, 86 years old, still going across the line like that? How about that? Fantastic stuff. And so there are still boats out, and there are a long way to go for some of these boats. The pickle boat I can see right now is Yukon. And this is Ralph Krause, who's out there on the J-105. He's still south of Ludington at this moment, but there are a lot of boats all spread across up through, all the way up through the

0: little past Petoskey and Traverse City still, and trying to get there to Mackinac Island, and we'll have more updates coming. Mockingbird, I'll write that down. That's one of the famous boats, too. Is WinQuest in it this year with the DeVos family? I guess we'll ask Mac Knighton, Chicago Yacht Club. And then, of course, you say, well, they all turn around and they go Port Huron to Mackinac. That'll start next weekend from the Black River in Port Huron. Mockingbird, I'm writing this down. Okay. Well, we all know that Pink Pony is the first stop for everyone, and the last stop will be the Great Lawn at Mission Point Resort. Been talking a lot of politics, and we were playing some audio of the candidates last week in the debate. This is sort of curious. This is Senator Alyssa Slotkin, Democrat from Michigan, in Indiana, talking to voters in Indiana. Now, we know she's been in Iowa. She's been in all the places you would go if you're running for president, right? And I found this piece of audio quite intriguing. She had a little round table of voters together. And when you listen to her talk, she's talking to these people like they're hostages or something. She's like, now, how did you get to the point where you would actually vote for Donald Trump? And she can't even believe it. She's mystified that these people, and she sort of tries to cajole them, you know, into saying they regret it. But I think maybe she's a little surprised at the answer. Maybe her premise wasn't exactly what she thought it would be. But here it is.
1: Some of you, I think, at least voted for Trump, right?
2: Yeah.
1: Walk me through that evolution and why it happened.
2: I vote for the person.
3: Yeah. Hillary Clinton, both all the Clintons.
4: I don't really look at the party. I look at the person and their stance.
5: Same. I vote for Obama in 08. My thing was similar to hers about the Obamacare. I like how Obama brought that idea along.
1: Mm-hmm.
5: Helped out a lot over the years. You know, sometimes it can be kind of a pain in the butt, but, you know, it is what it is.
1: And then what was the thinking on why this time around on Trump?
5: Best available.
1: Best available.
5: Yeah.
1: Okay.
2: I thought he did a good job the last time around. So that's why this time not as much. I don't think there's things he's doing now that I don't agree with.
1: Does it feel different? Like the vibe?
4: Yeah. I was definitely going to say something has changed.
5: Yeah. Yeah, that could definitely be annoying, that's for sure.
2: Yeah, I thought that the economy would improve, and that's not. I think the economy has gotten worse.
0: Yeah, you hear it? Tell me the evolution of how you got to the point where you would vote for Donald Trump.
6: They're cuckoo.
0: You regret it now, right?
6: They're cuckoo.
0: You? I like the lady says, I vote for the person, not the party. What? You can't do that? Oh, boy. Speaking of the Mackinac races, there were two people now who it seems have jumped off the Mackinac Bridge. Emergency crews were dispatched to a possible water search and rescue. There was an unattended vehicle found mid-span on the southbound side with the keys left inside. And that was the second time on the weekend that happened at the Mackinac Bridge. Now, you know, somebody's already saying we should put gates below the thing. You know, the Golden Gate Bridge did that to stop people from jumping. There's like a fence that you'll hit so you won't fall all the way to the water. But that'd be so expensive for 5 miles for something that happens hardly ever. Just seems to have happened 2 times in 1 weekend. That's unconfirmed, but that's what I'm hearing. What is confirmed is that Senator Lindsey Graham died suddenly and shockingly on Saturday night. The Republican, he came back from Ukraine and died mid-70s. Here was the last thing that he said on the record being interviewed when he got back from Ukraine.
7: I've never been more optimistic than I am today that we have the formula to end this war. Help Ukraine be more lethal. Let those supporting Russia to know it's going to be a price to be paid if you keep doing it. And to try to find an off-ramp, not to humiliate Putin, but to end this war so that Ukraine will thrive and survive.
0: Oh, dear. Was that a bell tolling for him? He told the president on the phone that night he was tired. But that's all. Was it heart-related? Dr. John Wyckoff will join us next hour at MIBigShow.com. If you miss it, you can hear it there. Oh, by the way, Stephen Colbert is originally from South Carolina. Not saying, just saying, some people are saying. Maybe he could succeed Lindsey Graham when they figure out

0: out what to do with all of it. And they're still trying to figure out what to do with Mitch McConnell, who's sort of alive. Machinations in the political world. Life and death. It's Michael Patrick Shields. The Lord has given me a well-instructed tongue to know the word that sustains the weary. He wakens me morning by morning. Wakens me to listen like one being instructed. Not one bloviating, hopefully. Thank you for being here. Bring a friend next time.
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0: At age three, an Italian. Then he gave up on skiing and football in favor of tennis. And yesterday he did it again, winning at Wimbledon and the All England Lawn and Tennis Club on the grass with the strawberries and cream. And so congratulations to him. Complimenti. Salute to Yannick Sinner, your Wimbledon winner. By the way, Tony Cuthbert, he lives in Monaco.
6: Of course he does.
0: I don't have to pay too much taxes, I guess, on all that thing. I don't know how it works, but that's the deal, I think. More sports?
6: Man, Wimbledon's over. Summer is slipping away. It's just all going too fast as we've entered the midpoint of the baseball season unofficially as the All-Star break is here. And the Tigers were shut out by the Phillies yesterday, 5-0. Tarek Skubal got the start for Detroit and the loss. He allowed two runs on four hits and a walk. So Detroit has dropped back-to-back games, and they will return on Friday when they visit the Los Angeles Angels. Our swing around the league, you better hide for this one. The Cubs beat the Reds 8-4, and then the Snakes sweeping away the Los Angeles Dodgers in Los Angeles. The Arizona Diamondbacks 5-3 winners yesterday. I think if I watched this game, believe it or not, and the first time that the Diamondbacks have swept the Dodgers in almost 10 years.

0: just crazy. So with the All-Star break, the Home Run Derby will take place tonight. No Detroit representation. There's eight sluggers, and it's a new format. It seems like they change it every single year. They're ditching the clock that they always use, and now it's going to allow each player to take 20 swings. I guess if there is a headliner, it's Kyle Schwarber. He leads the majors in home runs, and he plays for the Phillies. So if you went to any of the Tigers games, you saw him. The World Cup gets back underway tomorrow. Isn't tomorrow a Bastille Day? Well, France is on the pitch. They take on Spain in Arlington. That's brought to you by Dean Transportation.
1: Holy cow, they could win on Bastille.
0: Yeah.
1: C'est magnifique. Michael Patrick Shields through the AT&T microphones. 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
9: Paying tribute to Lindsey Graham. I'm Dave Anthony, Fox News. President Trump will do that next hour on Fox and Friends on TV. Congresswoman Sherry Biggs, a Republican, tells Fox,
10: Senator Graham exemplifies what a servant member does, and I'm very proud to have known him. I'm honored to hold the seat that Senator Graham held.
9: The 71-year-old Republican died Saturday night after emergency crews responded to a report of chest pains at Graham's home in Washington. Fox's Jonathan Saria reports from the late senator's hometown, Central South Carolina.
11: There was this history of heart disease in the family, and at least based on the preliminary findings from the medical examiner, it appears that Lindsey Graham succumbed to heart disease, that aortic dissection or tear in his aorta.
9: South Carolina Republican Governor Henry McMaster will appoint a replacement senator to serve out Graham's term till January. On August 11th, there will be a special primary election to find a new Republican nominee for the November election. Now an update on another senator who's been absent but vows to finish out his term till January after rehab.
12: Mitch McConnell is breaking his silence about his health. The Kentucky Republican releasing a statement saying he fell at his home in Washington a few weeks ago and then later developed a mild case of pneumonia. He was also briefly knocked unconscious. Rumors have been swirling about his condition, doctors confirming he did not break any bones or suffer any other serious medical issues.
9: As Fox's Marianne Rafferty, the U.S. and Iran keep battling again after a third wave of American military attacks trying to keep the Strait of Hormuz open.
13: Iran once again firing on its neighbors. Jordan, Oman, Bahrain, and Kuwait all took fire. The Kuwait is saying that border crossings, even an oil rig, were hit out there. This follows another round of U.S. strikes. The U.S. says everything from missile launching sites to maritime locations that Iran was using to menace shipping in the Straits were hit.
9: That's Fox's Mike Tobin in Tel Aviv. America.

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2: 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I'm Nick Rudy with your local news. Leelanau County Commissioners could make Lauren Seifer's role as interim county administrator indefinite this week, signaling that county administrator Jim Dyer may not return from administrative leave. Dyer was placed on leave after a whistleblower complaint alleged financial misconduct, bypassing board authority, and intimidation. The board has since reviewed investigation reports and authorized discussions with Dyer about possible next steps, but has not announced his status. The board will consider Seifer's appointment during tomorrow morning's 9:30 meeting. A reminder for drivers, starting at 7 tomorrow morning, expect significant delays at the intersection of South Airport and Cass Roads in Traverse City. Crews will close lanes in both directions for an emergency repair to a broken sewer main beneath the intersection. Officials say the aging pipe has caused worsening erosion under the roadway, making the work too urgent to postpone despite the heavy traffic through the area. The lane closures are expected to last 1 to 2 days, with crews hoping to have the intersection repaved and fully reopened by Wednesday. Traverse City Area Public Schools trustees are expected to approve more than $42 million in contracts tonight to begin the three-year reconstruction of Central Grade School. Construction starts next week with students relocating to Glen Loomis until the renovated school reopens in 2029. Trustees will also review the new state school aid budget, which increases per pupil funding but leaves transportation costs largely unchanged. Love Inc. of Wexford and Maquoketa County says requests for utility assistance have nearly reached last year's total, with about 500 families seeking help so far this year. The nonprofit is halfway to its $40,000 goal, just 10 days into its Fueling Hope campaign, which helps local residents pay utility bills as rising energy costs and recent flooding have strained household budgets. The fundraiser runs through the end of the month. In sports, the Tigers fell to the Phillies 5-0. They now sit 3.5 games out of the final wildcard spot and 6.5 games out of first in the division. The MLB has now entered the All-Star break. The All-Star game is tomorrow night at 8. The Tigers return to action this Friday, opening up a 3-game series against the Angels in L.A. Today will be sunny and hot, a high near 90. Skies stay mostly clear tonight, a low around 70. Tomorrow brings more sunshine, another high near 90. Cooler air arrives on Wednesday with sunny skies and highs in the mid-80s. That's your weather forecast. I'm Nick Rudy for 102.3 and 103.3 FM, 1270 AM Triple Talk, WMKT.
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10: Congratulations and good luck to all those captains in the Chicago to Mackinac race going on.

0: right now, and then the Port Huron to Mackinac race will be next weekend from the Black River in Port Huron. We'll go to Mackinac and get an update, who was first across the line and the different classes, and where are all the boats, and what about the pickle boat? That's all coming up shortly. Politics is our family business, and medias dot virtus, the truth is in the middle. All of those boats are going to sail right under the Mackinac Bridge in order to get from Chicago to Mackinac. They're also going to go right over the Line 5 pipelines, which will one day be buried 200 feet below in the bedrock in the Great Lakes Tunnel when Enbridge Energy finishes spending $500 million to do it. We asked Ryan Duffy from Enbridge Energy, what would happen if the energy had to be transported without a pipeline?
1: It would take more than 2,000 trucks every day, 850 rail cars every day. Nobody wants that, and that's going just one way. So, I mean, we all know, we all use these products. They benefit us. They really fuel our quality of life and everything we do every day. So, knowing that, the question is, how do you get them safely from where they're produced to where they're needed? And the safest way to do that really is pipeline. So that's what we do, and we make sure those pipelines are operating safely, and the tunnel is just a piece of that.
0: So look at these infrastructure projects. You know, you've got the Mackinac Bridge, Gordie Howe Bridge, you've got the Great Lakes Tunnel. These are two major infrastructure projects in the state, and one of them is a long way from being done. The other one is finished and ready to rock, right? Chad Livengood, the politics editor at the Detroit News, is nice enough to join us. He's a very busy fellow, and he writes like crazy, and he's with us right now. Is it possible we're going to have a grand opening soon of the Gordie Howe Bridge in Detroit?
2: Well, Michael Patrick, the Canadians say this time they got the deal together. As you might, some people might recall, back in June, second week in June, there was this announcement that, hey, we're going to have a big ribbon-cutting ceremony, and I believe Thursday, the 11th of June, all of a sudden, the day before, they canceled it and said they needed more time to work on some negotiations with the Trump administration. And as you might recall, President Trump had demanded, tried to pull the opening of the Gordie Howe Bridge into trade negotiations. The White House had suggested this was a bad deal. Some of their allies came out, like Speaker Matt Hall and Pete Hoekstra, the U.S. ambassador to Canada, former congressman from West Michigan, coming out and said this was this deal from 2012 where the Canadians were financing and paying for the whole bridge was a bad deal for the U.S. So now comes along like kind of a Friday afternoon news dump the other day, in which we find out that the Canadians have negotiated a deal with the Trump administration where there'll be an unspecified amount of money put into an economic development fund over the next 15 years from toll revenue or profits from toll revenue. This is still kind of little fuzzy details, but you know, the whole grand financing of the bridge was Canada put the money up, they guaranteed it, they brought in the private contractor that also put money into the deal. This is what's known as a public-private partnership. With the guaranteed over 30 years, they would make payments back, and this would be profitable for the infrastructure companies that invested money into the project, and that the toll revenue from the bridge would pay for all this, and eventually Canada would get paid back, and then when Canada fully paid back for its $6 billion Canadian, $4.7 billion American, then Michigan and Canada split the revenues 50-50. I mean, that was the deal, and everybody, you know, in the Snyder administration thought this is a great deal because we don't have to put a dollar in, and eventually we do reap benefits, So this new deal seems to provide some money for an unspecified economic development fund that we haven't got any details on, but at least the Trump administration can say that they've got one over Canada here, and had a little bit of a victory.
0: Wonder who will be the first to drive across it. It'll be interesting to see. Also, you have an interesting story.
2: July 27th, I buried the lead there.
0: July 27th.
2: Monday, the July 27th, they're going to open up the bridge

0: amounts of money. It all totals up to about $500,000 has been spent on this. I mean, compare this to, you know, Tim Allen, and the millions of dollars he got paid over the years to be the pitch man on Pure Michigan ads. We just kind of stumbled upon this one day, and it was kind of interesting that, you know, there's all these people that would go to South by Southwest and go to the Michigan House display in Austin, and then write all these nice posts about how great Detroit style pizza is and whatnot, and then to come to find out they were paid to write those posts. So some of those pro posts do have like a little promotional tag, you know. There's promotional advertising and whatnot, and some of them don't, but this could be a way to reach audiences that don't listen to maybe say a radio show or watch broadcast television. It's no different than what they do in politics and trying to sort of. There are people in politics that get paid to go out and pump candidates and go on to onto their social media channels and do the same. So, Michigan Economic Development Corporation and the Pure Michigan campaign are just utilizing some of the various tools to try to reach different audiences.
1: Does it bug you a little bit as a journalist?
0: What's that?
1: Does it bug you a little bit as a journalist?
0: No, I'm not bugged by it. I mean, I understand marketing and to some extent. and so I am I'm a transparency guy. So if it doesn't, there's not a tag on it that says this is paid for by the MEDC or this is a promotional ad. That bugs me.
1: Chad Livengood on the scene as always. July 27th, Gordie Howe Bridge is open. Otherwise, it's the information superhighway.
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8: I'm Nicole Haslip with Ag Headline News. I'm Brown Field. third spot has been confirmed in Wisconsin for the first time this season.

0: scout, know where it's at, monitor it, and then make those decisions to put a fungicide on during that tassel to kind of early milk growth stage.
1: A technical service manager says farmers are seeing increased disease pressure in their corn crops this year.
2: Can really ramp up in a hurry. So it's really a matter of being on top of things and managing our expectations based on the risk, which is going to be driven by moisture levels, our temperatures.
1: The U.S. EPA has proposed changes to federal diesel emission regulations that would eliminate vehicle derailments caused by diesel exhaust fuel system failures.
3: And you can have strong environmental protections while also not killing tire industries.
1: And the USDA has winter wheat production at 990 million bushels, down 4% from June and 29% from last year. I'm Nicole Heslop with Brownfield.

0: Wow, Princess Catherine couldn't have looked more elegant giving out the Wimbledon trophy to Jannik Sinner yesterday at the All England Lawn and Tennis Club. Her dress matched the green grass on which that match was played. And she stood there in high heels and presented the trophy. And now we're at the All-Star break. And gosh, we're through Wimbledon, and we're almost done with World Cup, and the summer is moving fast. We are now at the boat races, too, Chicago to Mackinac and Port Huron to Mackinac. So before we slip away to the All-Star break, what about this big moment, maybe one of the biggest moments of the Tigers' first half of the year, Kevin McGonigal with his walk-off single. He's a rookie going to the All-Star game, and here's Dan Dickerson.
1: McKinstry coming down the line at third, Perez at second. Line drive, off the glove, 1-1 in, McKinstry, Perez coming home, throw to the point, not in time, Tigers win! Kevin McGonigal delivers!
0: The crowd and Dan Dickerson were psyched. Ooh, it gave me a chill. That was exciting. Very exciting. 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Senator Lindsey Graham died on Saturday night, just came back from Ukraine. And he was facing re-election in a few months. The buzz is that he said he felt tired and that maybe he had a tear in his main artery that carries blood from the heart. We're going to ask Dr. John Wyckoff from a distance, of course, what he might know, the founder and CEO of the Wyckoff Wellness Center on Michigan Avenue, just a little east of 127, or at wyckoffwellness.com. It's a grim topic. I mean, the man just came back from Ukraine, and there are people who say, Russians know how to poison people. There's a lot of speculation, in other words. True?
2: Yes, Michael, I think there is a lot of speculation, but, you know, sometimes in the absence of a complicated situation, there's not clear evidence, the simplest thing is most likely the most accurate thing. And I think we have to look at the initial autopsy reports. They did have a tear of his aorta, that he had significant arteriosclerotic vascular disease or hardening of the arteries. This is not uncommon. Well, this happens in people as they get older, especially over 60. And the results are oftentimes fatal with 40 to 50% of people who have this within just minutes of having their first symptom. So I think in the absence of any other information, we've got to go with the most likely thing, that he died of an unfortunate tear of his aorta. Tragic event, dramatic presentation with very high rate of morbidity and mortality.
0: That obviously must not be something you can see coming or prevent.
2: There is certain genetic risks, but oftentimes it is related to high blood pressure, high cholesterol. It oftentimes, though, there is no warning symptom.

0: the symptom of a severe, sharp, tearing pain in the chest, shortness of breath. It's typically followed by unconsciousness or stroke-like symptoms. And as I said, the initial symptoms within probably half the people who experience them, they will die within a few minutes, with just a couple minutes. I mean, other than travel stressful, stress me, elevated blood pressure, I don't think he had a history of hypertension, but certainly being involved with the Senate and legislation probably has its moments where it causes. But no, I don't think the travel had anything to do with it. I'm not sure the fatigue he was experiencing was even a symptom of this. There was some thought that he had a short illness, but I think this was a sudden event with very few warning signs, and that he died almost immediately on the scene.
1: Again, calls for speculation from a distance, but what do you think is going on with Senator Mitch McConnell?
0: That's another mystery. It sounds like he had some form of an event where he fell, was unconscious. He states he didn't have a stroke or a heart attack. But, you know, becoming unconscious is clearly an alarming event. And I assume he's getting the testing and the treatment that he needs. He apparently is going to rehab, and they're expecting him to get back to normal in the next few weeks. And that probably was will happen. But he is an elderly man, you know, much older than Lindsey Graham. And, you know, the wheels start to fall off the train after age 80. Nothing much good happens. So I'm not sure.
1: You know, politically, it sounds like they just want to get him across the line so they can make sure they get another Republican to follow him without special elections and all that kind of thing. Then you get into the sort of Weekend at Bernie's kind of situation. But who am I to say? Just a minute left. Maybe people listening right now say, geez, I better pay better attention to my health because that's a wake-up call. What do you have for us this summer at the Wyckoff Wellness Center?
0: Well, we have a great summer extravaganza, 20% off all of our high-quality supplements, discounts on all of our treatments. 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That's what we're all about.
1: Sure appreciate that. 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It's Michael Patrick Shields. 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
1: Aaron Call, the director of debate at the University of Michigan.
9: The Senate does hang in the balance. In theory, the Democrats could take that back. And Michigan has been a purple kind of toss-up state. So the overall importance of Michigan in national politics has really been increasing. Presidential elections and this being kind of an off-cycle midterm, even more so given the balance hangs.
1: What should you do when you get insulted or somebody says something that's offensive to you? It's very easy for people to get offended these days. Do you bite your tongue or do you deliver a blow?

0: Five cold phrases to shut down rude people instantly. When someone is rude to you, they are expecting a fight or an apology. Do neither. Use these five cold phrases to reclaim your power and leave them stumbling for words. Number one, the clarity check. If someone insults you, look them dead in the eye and ask, "Are you having a bad day? Or do you always talk like this?" This flips the shame. It makes their behavior the problem, not your reaction. Number two, the dismissive observation. When someone tries to belittle your work or your life, simply say, "I appreciate your opinion, but I didn't ask for it." Then immediately look back at what you were doing. It signals that their input has zero value. Number three, the boundary reset. If they get loud or aggressive, say, "I'm happy to continue this conversation," when you've regained control of your emotions. This labels them as emotional and you as the stable authority. Number four, the anyway pivot. After they say something rude, wait 3 seconds of total silence, then say, "Anyway, back to what matters," and change the subject. It's the verbal equivalent of stepping over a puddle of mud. Number five, the final question. If they keep pushing, ask, "Is there a reason you're trying to get a reaction out of me?" By calling out their motive, you make them feel exposed and desperate. Listen, words are only weapons if you let them under your skin. If you are a fortress, their insults are just noise outside the walls. Build your fortress.
1: Is there a reason you're trying to get a reaction out of me? I'm going to practice that one.
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3: 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I'm Nick Rudy with your local news. The Leland Township Zoning Board of Appeals will hold a public hearing on July 30th on an appeal from Apollos Properties, which is seeking to overturn the Township Planning Commission's denial of a special land use permit for a Youth for Christ clubhouse in downtown Leland. The proposal has sparked months of debate in the community, with supporters arguing the denial violates constitutional rights and opponents raising zoning concerns. The ZBA will hear public comments before drafting a proposed decision at a later meeting. The process could face delays after the recent resignation of one ZBA member, leaving the board with just 3 members. Leelanau County Commissioners could make Lauren Seifer's role as interim county administrator indefinite this week, signaling that County Administrator Jim Dyer may not return from administrative leave. Dyer was placed on leave after a whistleblower complaint alleged financial misconduct, bypassing board authority, and intimidation. The board has since reviewed investigation reports and authorized discussions with Dyer about possible next steps, but has not announced his status. The board will consider Seifer's appointment during tomorrow morning's 9:30 meeting. Herring Township leaders are expected to vote tonight on a 6-month moratorium on new data center development following a unanimous recommendation from the Planning Commission. Officials say the pause would give the township time to study environmental and legal concerns, including water use and noise, and develop regulations before considering any projects. Township leaders say they can't legally ban data centers outright, but they can establish standards developers must meet. Officials also cited concerns about privacy, long-term community impacts, and limited economic benefits beyond construction. If approved, the moratorium would take effect immediately. In sports, the Tigers fell to the Phillies 5-0. They now sit 3.5 games out of the final wildcard spot and 6.5 games out of first in the division. The MLB has now entered the All-Star break. The All-Star game is tomorrow night at 8. The Tigers return to action this Friday, opening up a 3-game series against the Angels in L.A. Today will be sunny and hot, a high near 90. Skies stay mostly clear tonight, a low around 70. Tomorrow brings more sunshine, another high near 90. Cooler air arrives on Wednesday with sunny skies and highs in the mid-80s. That's your weather forecast. I'm

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3: No, they're not stopping in Mackinac City to have a brew. If you made it that far, you're trying to get across the line into Mackinac Island from the Chicago to Mackinac race. And that means you've gone under the Mackinac Bridge, over the Line 5 pipelines, and across the finish line. And maybe by now you're at the Pink Pony. Or maybe you're listening to the cannon go off. We're going to find out if they're doing that this year. Or maybe you're already looking forward to being on the Great Lawn at Mission Point Resort. Matt Knighton is with the Chicago Yacht Club. He's going to bring us up to date on what is going on in the race. We've been watching, of course, on the app that shows us, at least from my amateur eye, that there are lots and lots of boats all the way down still to Ludington and Manistee still making their way to Mackinac Island. Thank you for being here so early on a busy morning, sir.
4: Hey, thanks for having me. Glad to be here. It's a beautiful morning up here on Mackinac Island. We're excited to see all the boats start finishing.
3: Are they using the cannon this year when the boats come across the finish line?
4: Of course. The cannon has to be there. That's a non-negotiable. I was just actually down at the race committee trailer. We just had a couple of other boats finish just about 10 minutes ago, and that cannon goes off every time.
3: Doesn't matter what time, day or night. Fantastic to hear. And it's only two weekends a year, so, you know. But when did the first cannon go off? Where were you, and which boat did it signify?
4: Yeah, so yesterday, I want to say it was close to about 3:30, we had our first boat to finish. We call that Line Honors, and that went to a Bruce King-designed 104-foot catch called White Hawk, owned by Peter Thornton. White Hawk's kind of a favorite of the race. It's a twin-masted sailboat and certainly made an awesome display coming through the Straits of Mackinac and across the finish line yesterday afternoon.
3: 1 day, 23 hours, 11 minutes. That's pretty fast, isn't it?
4: Not bad for that boat. Not its fastest, but it's pretty fast. And, you know, these guys were racing in the cruising division, which meant that they started on Friday afternoon. So they spent two nights on the lake, and they had a great race.
3: Peter Thornton, that's his boat. He's the captain, as I understand it, and he is 86 years old.
4: Yep, 86 years old. He's done, he estimates just over 40 Mackinac races. And, you know, that guy, he is a legend in the Mack world. He used to own a 70-foot ocean racing boat called El Mastro, raced that many times. He actually set the record from Chicago to Mackinac unofficially because he decided that he was going to race it in October when we don't hold the race and see how fast he could get it up there. And they did it in, I think, 17 or 18 hours. It was pretty crazy. You got to be diehard to do that.
3: So was WinQuest involved this year?
4: Yeah, WinQuest was. So WinQuest was racing in our GL52 division. Doug DeVos was on board. You know, he's been campaigning that team for quite a long time. They just finished last night, I think just after the storms moved through, actually.
3: Let's hear about those storms. Let's hear the tale of the racing that you've been, you know, these guys get off the boat, go right to the Pink Pony and tell tales, right?
4: Yeah, I literally just walked past the Pink Pony, and it is going to be starting up pretty quickly here. The tails are spinning. It wasn't as bad of a storm as everybody thought, but for a race where we thought that we actually weren't going to have too much weather, it was pretty gnarly looking cloud that came across Northern Lake Michigan and hit most of the fleet. I know there were a couple boats that sustained some damage and everyone was totally okay. But you know, it's something that the racers prepare for, right? And they're gonna take whatever Michigan throws at them, literally. So we kind of were getting content straight from the boats.

0: You know, now with Starlink, we can do that pretty quickly. And we saw photos of everybody, you know, getting on their foul weather gear, getting their sails mm-hmm. changed, and making sure that they were ready for that storm.
1: Oh, man, that's amazing, because you get someone like Doug DeVos, one of the nicest people I've ever met, and obviously a very valuable yep. person. And when you're out there, you're the same as everybody on board, right? You might be the captain, but it's all hands on deck in a storm like that, it would seem to me.
0: Yeah, that's right. I mean, the storms don't care who you are. They, you know, how many max that you've done, right? Any racer will tell you that. So yeah, it's something that, you know, everybody prepares for. And a lot of the veterans that are out here and have done this race. I mean, we've got, you know, over 250 boats this year. There are guys out there that have done 25, 50 of these even, and they know exactly how nasty Lake Michigan can be. So they're all prepared.
1: It can be lethal, as we found out not that long ago, the hard way and the sad
0: yep.
1: way. What about Mockingbird? That was that boat first off, first across of the racers?
0: It was. They got in about maybe. I'm gonna mess up the time because I was actually behind a camera lens, didn't look. But they came in just right as the sun was setting, probably, you know, 9:30, 9:45. Beautiful. And the wind kind of shut down on them right at the end, but they won. Well, I say they were first to finish in the racing division. We're waiting for the results to come in, but they are leading the standings right now for the Mackinac Trophy overall. So they had a heck of a race.
1: I am looking at the app right now, and it looks like there are boats still all the way as far down as Ludington and Manistee that have a long way to
0: yep.
1: go still. Is that unusual?
0: It's definitely not unusual, but the fleet is stretched out this year. You know, what happened was the wind that they had starting in Chicago changed pretty quickly overnight. And if you weren't far enough north on the lake to pick up the new breeze that was going to carry you to Mackinac, you kind of got, you know, left behind a little bit. So we did see a lot of stretching out. We got a lot of boats. Everybody kind of decided to hug the Michigan shoreline this year, and they're going to be fighting to get up to Mackinac as quick as they can and not miss all the pink pony action for sure. But I would expect that the boats down in Ludington, they've probably still got a good 24 hours to go at least.
1: Wow, Yukon, I see as the potential pickle boat there with Ralph Krause. He's all the way down there still being south of Ludington, and he doesn't want to miss out on Mission Point Resort either, does he?
0: No, we got a party happening at 2 o'clock tomorrow afternoon in the lawn of Mission Point, and you don't want to miss that. You don't want to be that boat that's coming into the harbor right about that time. But you know what? Like the party's still going to be going on even when they get here. So we'll keep our eye on them.
1: What is that party like at Mission Point after such a wild weekend?
0: Well, we take over the whole lawn, and you know, I mean, it's everybody looks forward to that party. We're giving out awards. Everybody's telling the stories. It's you know, every cliche that you hear about sailors that love to tell tall tales, that's definitely going to be happening there.
1: Well, it sure is a nice spot for it, that's for sure. And we embrace
0: Beautiful.
1: Everybody coming from Chicago into Michigan, and it's a sense of adventure that we don't get in our lives so much anymore. It's not digital. It's man against the sea, woman against the sea. It's against Mother Nature, and it's a beautiful, beautiful thing. So thank you for sharing these moments with us, and enjoy Mackinac Island and Mission Point Resort and pure Michigan.
0: Absolutely. We love it. Thanks so much for having us.
1: Matt Knighton, I'm the captain now. No, I can't do that. But good luck to Doug DeVos and the rest of our friends racing in the Chicago to Mackinac race.
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0: the theme from Running Scared, which was set in the windy city of Chicago, where the boats left Friday and Saturday for the Chicago to Mackinac sailboat race. It's Michael Patrick Shields with you through the AT&T microphones. Oh, we were doing the math on how long it's taking these boats to get to Mackinac. 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What about those interest rates, Mr. Hall?
1: If you look at a historical chart, right now interest rates are in a pretty good position. They're not where people want them to be. We're very used to these low rate environments, whether it be back in the 80s when rates were in the teens, or even in 1999 when rates touched on 9%. There have been periods of times where rates have been much higher than they are now. I think what's really, really important, and we've talked about this before, is to realize that when you need to buy a house, when life happens and you can go ahead and make that happen, you always will have the opportunity to refinance that mortgage at a later time. We've seen periods of time where folks have done that. We had plenty of clients that purchased homes in 2024 or 2025 locked in at 7%. Earlier this year, they refinanced down to 5.99. So those opportunities will come available. You need to be able to afford the payment as it is right now, but knowing that your payment will probably get lower over the next 1 to 3 years when a refinance opportunity hits means that's not going to be your payment forever. And historically, that's always proven to be the case, and history does tend to repeat itself.
0: 866-CALL-HALL and callhallfirst.com. It's Michael Patrick Shields with you. You're taken to the skies. If you've ever been on Ryanair, the Irish low-fare budget airline, and by the way, I have flown it before.

0: In fact, I flew it in February when I went from Napoli back to Dublin. And I think I flew it on the way down there, too. I didn't seem to have any problems, but last week there was a guy sitting next to the window. And, well, let's let our favorite Irish correspondent tell you what happened.
1: Man has been nearly sucked out the window of a Ryanair plane. Fortunately, he was not sucked out the window, but unfortunately, he did have to remain on the Ryanair flight until it made an emergency landing. The man is said to have suffered devastating knee injuries due to the lack of legroom. I believe his injuries from being sucked out the plane are comparably minor. Boeing has made a statement. I'll read that to you now. We here at Boeing cannot understand how this incident took place, but we would like to assure our passengers that the window was installed with the correct amount of tape and chewing gums as per our policy. We will continue to investigate. Some people are speculating that this is actually not an accident at all, and what actually happened is Ryanair CEO Michael O'Leary personally hit the ejector button when the man was found in possession of a carry-on bag that slightly exceeded the dimensions on his boarding pass. So here's a video showing the damage to the window. As you can see, the oxygen mask dropped. Michael O'Leary said they functioned perfectly and the emergency oxygen was very reasonably priced. So there it is there. I don't want anybody to feel unsafe when they're flying. A Ryanair engineer has since looked at this and said that he can't see any damage. I want to wish the man a speedy recovery. I believe he was actually saved by his wife, who grabbed his legs to keep him in the plane. I'm sure Ryanair will respond to this, probably by taking all the windows out of the plane, because they've now realised they're a pointless luxury and a windowless plane is completely survivable. Looks like the man is going to be okay. There was an ambulance waiting at the scene when he got there, and of course there were 50 other ambulances for the people who were injured in Ryanair's notoriously gentle landings. Follow me, I'm delicious.
0: Now, that might sound like a joke, but it really happened. The window blew out, his body was halfway out, and she was holding on to his legs. Ryanair does not fly to Capital Region International Airport, but you can. FlyLansing.com. Nicole Noel Williams is the CEO, and she can get you where you want to go.
2: So you bring in more carriers, you bring in more services. It provides that competition to keeping the fare structure very competitive. Lansing, traditionally, the fares do stay competitive with both Detroit and other airports throughout the region, but it will add that additional piece to make sure those flights going just in and out of Chicago, if that's your need for the destination. But connecting on really providing that opportunity to the West Coast and many additional international flights with just a single connection right out of the Lansing Airport.
0: Good heavens. Jack Lessenbury, who was just on the program the other day, is talking about the passing of Lindsey Graham, who died suddenly, the U.S. Senator. And Jack Lessenbury says that he's a pathetic loser. A man who sold his soul in America to evil. And then he writes a column about it in Substack. Said he was willing to sell out democracy and everything he believed in so Donald Trump would play golf with him. Lindsey is dead now and should be and deservedly forgotten. Maron. Tough talk from Jack Lessenbury. The body's barely cold. That wasn't very nice of me to say it that way, but you know what I mean. Okay, Tom Kim is your winner of the Scottish Open. It has been 1,001 days since he won a PGA Tour event, but it was a bogey 364 on Tom Doak's Renaissance Club that gave the 24-year-old a two-shot win, and now he goes on to the Open Championship at Royal Birkdale. And congratulations to Tom Doak again from Traverse City, who designed the Renaissance Club there in Berwick, Scotland. It's Michael Patrick Shields with you through the AT&T microphones. You want to get in politics and maybe do something more than write a nasty Substack column? 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
5: Stableford scoring system, so that's kind of weird. The other star, Steph Curry, he is such a good golfer. Actually, his dad is as well, and then the other brother. So you saw all the stars. There were so many notables at this event, but really it is the picturesque landscape and then Lake Tahoe and the massive trees and everything
0: you
5: that goes with it.
0: You were there. You visited that golf course with me just a couple months ago.
5: I did, and thankfully I didn't have the opportunity to play that thing because it would have been an absolute disaster. Charles Barkley, he's the other one. He's completely slimmed down at this point in time. He's still a terrible golfer, but he has a lot of fun out on that course. And when this thing rolls around next year, try to mark it on the calendar, at least find a way to watch it. It is on NBC each and every year, of course. In terms of baseball, we hit the All-Star break. So many say this is the slowest week of sports throughout the calendar year. I don't think so. There's always something going on. Yesterday, the Philadelphia Phillies wrapped up that series in downtown Detroit with a win, beating the Tigers 5-0. Tarek Skubal, who is not going to the All-Star game, he was tagged with the loss. He gave up 2 runs on 4 hits and a walk. So Detroit has dropped back-to-back games, and they will return from the All-Star break when they visit the Los Angeles Angels on Friday. Our swing around Major League Baseball, the Cubs over the Reds 8-4, and the Diamondbacks beat the Dodgers 5-3. That was a series sweep in Los Angeles.
0: By the way, Mookie is not going to the White House because the Dodgers are going to go later this week when they're on the East Coast to celebrate their championship, but he wanted everybody to know, look, man, my wife just had a baby a few months ago. I got a little family time here. It's nothing political. That's not why I'm not going. And you have to say that these days or people will seize upon it.
5: Is he injured? I don't know. I mean, what's going on? He has a bowling tournament. He's an expert bowler.
0: No, he just wants to chill with his family in the middle of a busy season.
5: I get that. And that's what Major League Baseball players are doing for this week off. Unless you're at the All-Star game and the Home Run Derby is tonight. That's brought to you by Dean Trans.

0: Transportation.
1: More next hour at MIBigShow.com. It's Michael Patrick Shields. We're going to just keep talking here. Stay right there. We'll be right here.
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7: Iran continues to claim it controls the Strait of Hormuz.
8: I'm Dave Anthony, Fox News, but the U.S. military says no.
9: Claiming that Iran is not going to have any control over this vital waterway. Overnight, U.S. Central Command released new video of their latest targets, which shows air defense systems, coastal radar sites, missile and drone capabilities.
8: Fox's Mark Meredith also reports from the White House.
9: Iran continues to carry out its own attacks on U.S. resources in the Middle East, including in Bahrain, Kuwait, Qatar, Jordan, and Oman. The targets appear to be American ammunition depots and radar stations.
8: Now, this is the day after Iran attacked another ship in the strait. The head of the UN warns a return to full-scale hostilities would be catastrophic. Oil prices are up more than 3% this morning. President Trump expected to talk about the conflict this hour on Fox and Friends on TV. The president will also pay tribute to late Senator Lindsey Graham. And it's not just Republicans praising the 71-year-old who died suddenly Saturday night in Washington. Democrats are too. Senator Peter Welch tells Fox.
10: Who else took on the challenge of trying to protect Ukraine? Who else took on trying to get a bipartisan, good, secure border immigration bill? He was such a doer.
8: As for the cause of death, Fox's Jonathan Sary in Graham's hometown, Central South Carolina, reports.
11: The medical examiner is waiting on some additional test results before determining the official cause of death, but the preliminary examination findings were aortic dissection due to arteriosclerotic cardiovascular disease. This is commonly referred to as hardening of the arteries.
8: Graham was running for re-election, so next month there will be a special primary to find the new Republican Senate nominee. As for the rest of Graham's current term, Governor Henry McMaster will appoint a replacement. An actor is also being mourned. Sam Neill is best known for his role in the Jurassic Park movies. He was in dozens of films and TV shows. He died at the age of 78. 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
1: 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I'm Nick Rudy with your local news. Leelanau County Commissioners could make Lauren Seifer's role as Interim County Administrator indefinite this week, signaling that County Administrator Jim Dyer may not return from administrative leave. Dyer was placed on leave after a whistleblower complaint alleged financial misconduct, bypassing board authority, and intimidation. The board has since reviewed investigation reports and authorized discussions with Dyer about possible next steps, but has not announced his status. The board will consider Seifer's appointment during tomorrow morning's 9:30 meeting. A reminder for drivers, starting at 7 tomorrow morning, expect significant delays at the intersection of South Airport and Cass Roads in Traverse City. Crews will close lanes in both directions for an emergency repair to a broken sewer main beneath the intersection. Officials say the aging pipe has caused worsening erosion under the roadway, making the work too urgent to postpone despite the heavy traffic through the area. The lane closures are expected to last 1 to 2 days, with crews hoping to have the intersection repaved and fully reopened by Wednesday. Traverse City Area Public Schools trustees are expected to approve more than $42 million in contracts tonight to begin the three-year reconstruction of Central Grade School. Construction starts next week, with students relocating to Glen Loomis until the renovated school reopens in 2029. Trustees will also review the new state school aid budget, which increases per-pupil funding but leaves transportation costs largely unchanged. Love Inc. of Wexford and Maasauke County says requests for utility assistance have nearly reached last year's total, with about 500 families seeking help so far this year. The nonprofit is halfway to its $40,000 goal, just 10 days into its Fueling Hope campaign, which helps local residents pay utility bills as rising energy costs and recent flooding have strained household budgets. The fundraiser runs through the end of the month. In sports, the Tigers fell to the Phillies 5-0. They now sit 3.5 games out of the final wildcard spot and 6.5 games out of first in the division. The MLB has now entered the All-Star break. The All-Star game is tomorrow night at 8. The Tigers return to action this Friday, opening up a 3-game series against the Angels in L.A. Today will be sunny and hot, a high near 90. Skies stay mostly clear tonight, a low around 70. Tomorrow brings more sunshine, another high near 90. Cooler air arrives on Wednesday with sunny skies and highs in the mid-80s. That's your weather forecast. I'm Nick Rudy for 102.3 and 103.3 FM, 1270 AM, Triple Talk, WMKT.
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9: I hope we get to hear the cannon go off during this interview with Brian Bailey, the general manager of the Pink Pony on Mackinac Island. Well, that cannon was a Tony Cuthbert cannon. We want to hear a real cannon, because that's what happens on Mackinac Island when the boats from the Chicago to Mackinac race come across the finish line. And there's a lot of them still to come. Some of the boats are all the way still down by Manistee and Ludington. But how about a celebration for Peter Thornton, who brought his 104-foot catch called the White Hawk cross the line first,

0: Flying honors, they call it. He's in the cruising class, so he started on Friday. 1 day, 23 hours, 11 minutes, and it's the fifth year that he's been the first boat to make that cannon go off, and he's 86 years old with 40 races behind him, and I hope he made his way straight over to the Pink Pony, which is custom. Brian Bailey, thank you for being here on a busy time for you. Welcome back to the program.
1: Hey, good morning, Michael Patrick. How are you, sir?
0: The cannon is firing, right?
1: Oh, it's going off constantly down at Windermere Point, and we got a great flow of boats coming in right now.
0: Mockingbird, I'm told, was first across in the racing class. And have you seen Doug DeVos or any of the WinQuest people yet?
1: Oh, absolutely. They came in shortly after midnight last night, and they have a suite here at the hotel, and we had everything ready for them. And so they were in a good spirits when they came in, and I'm sure we'll see them out and about today as well.
0: He's a fun, friendly guy, isn't he?
1: Oh, he's a great guy. The whole team is amazing. They've been staying with us for probably the last 20 years, and we've gotten to know all of them. And they're wonderful people, and they come and have a great time, and they're very serious about their racing.
0: You want to keep an eye open for Ralph Krauss. Now, Ralph Krauss is on a J105. I say as if I know anything about it. It's called Yukon, but he's kind of looking like in line to be the potential pickle boat, the last one across, and it could be still another day or two, I'm told.
1: Yeah, that's what I was looking at the racing there, and it looks like they're going to continue coming in tomorrow morning, and hopefully they'll be here before the big award ceremony tomorrow afternoon. But that's a long time on a boat.
0: The entire lawn over there at Mission Point Resort is where everybody gets the awards and the trophies, and I mean it's like thousands of people gather over there, don't they?
1: Oh, my gosh, it's a great party. They have live music. They have food. They have booths set up everywhere. And, of course, a couple bars there, too. And it's a very fun event and a lot of energy over there.
0: Art Tebow on Walloon Lake suggesting listening this morning and messaging in that his cannon goes off all summer. For what it's worth, the guy who was on the travel commission, and he does have a cannon, and I have seen him fire it at a party. Maybe I don't know what occasion causes him to fire it, but good for him. At his age, if his cannon can still go off, we salute him.
1: There you go.
0: Would you tell us the sort of tell us what it's like for somebody who comes, across the Line 5 pipelines under the Mackinac Bridge, they come into town, the cannon goes off, and then what happens to these folks who've been on the lake? There were storms this year, I hear, they're wet, they're thirsty, they might be smelly. What happens next?
1: Well, it takes about an hour for them to, put everything away on their boats, get their boat, all situated for the time that it's here. And then, a lot of them have rooms here on the island. So they'll come, or their team has rooms here. So they typically can find a shower. They have that all prepared for themselves. And then they come down to the pony, and they usually get something to eat, and then start their drinking festivities, and a lot of Mount Gay rum is flowing, and our rum runners are certainly a hot ticket as well. So, it's a great energy here on the island. There's just everyone having a great time, everybody talking about the race and their stories with coming up here. It's just a blast up here, and everyone has a great time. And they have the island to themselves, because most of the rooms on the island are filled with our yacht racers and their families and friends. So they kind of take over the island and have first dibs at everything.
0: You mean to say that they shower before they come into the Pink Pony for a drink?
1: Well, some of them do. I won't say all of them do, but either way, they're certainly welcome in the Pink Pony, and we'll take them any way they come in.
0: And then they hang around and wait for the party tomorrow. So you got a lot of people with a lot of time on their hands to tell sailing stories and whatnot. And then some of them are going to go down to Port Huron and do it all again next weekend?
1: Yeah, that's right. Those are the hardy ones. They'll probably take off. I don't know if they even wait around for the part.

0: We have about 3 weeks of, you know, pretty much day in and day out, you know, peak travel season. And then in August, we start on the downward slope, and we can all take a deep breath, and we can kind of see football in the air and in the fall.
1: Have you overheard any of the sailing and storm stories of people who've come in already?
0: I just talked to one sailor that came in and just telling me, you know, what an amazing light show it was last night out on the water. And then the winds came up, and they were just flying for a little while as that front passed through. But he was just telling me it was just incredible to be out on that water, see all that lightning show, and the thunder, and then when the winds picked up, he said it was an amazing ride.
1: Not for the faint of heart, I wouldn't think.
0: Yeah, not for me.
1: Okay. He's a landlubber for sure, and he's a lover,
0: yeah,
1: too,
0: sure.
1: And a lover of Michigan and Mackinac Island. And give Brian Bailey a hug if you see him for me at the Pink Pony there and the Chippewa Hotel and the various other Bob Benzer operations. You can't walk very far without running into one of them, like the Lilac and the Pizza Place and all the rest of it. Mission Point Resort is where the party will be tomorrow on Mackinac.
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7: I'm Nicole Heslip with Ag Headline News. I'm Brown Field. Thor spot has been confirmed in Wisconsin for the first time this season.
8: Scout, know where it's at, monitor it, and then make those decisions to put a fungicide on during that tassel to kind of early milk growth stage.
7: A technical service manager says farmers are seeing increased disease pressure in their corn crops this year.
9: Can really ramp up in a hurry, so it's really a matter of being on top of things and managing our expectations based on the risk, which is going to be driven by moisture levels, our temperatures.
7: The U.S. EPA has proposed changes to federal diesel emission regulations that would eliminate vehicle derailments caused by diesel exhaust fuel system failures.
10: And you can have strong environmental protections while also not killing our industries.
7: And the USDA has winter wheat production at 990 million bushels, down 4% from June and 29% from last year. I'm Nicole Haslip with Brownfield.

They got more than breezes in the Chicago to Mackinac race. They got the summer breeze, and they got storms. And, you know, since we're talking a lot about boats today, I don't know if you have Netflix, but there was a documentary that dropped on Friday called Shipwrecked, Nightmare at Sea. And it recalled the 2012 Costa Concordia shipwreck, the Italian cruise line. Happened on a Friday the 13th, if you can believe that. And the captain was showing off, and he took the cruise ship a little too close to the shore, and he ran aground. And so that might not sound too bad, but when you see this documentary, you realize 35 people died. He went to jail because he abandoned ship, and they have videos of people who were on board, passengers. And you don't realize the trouble you're in until something that seems simple. And by the way, the shore was right there. You'd say, well, why couldn't you just jump off and swim? And, you know, like, it's not as easy as you think to get to the lifeboats. And so it puts you right on board with people who were on board. And, you know, you get on a cruise ship and you think, well, nothing like that could happen. They wouldn't have a thing if they could have. Well, Mamma Mia. It's called Shipwrecked, and it's on Netflix. And next time you board a boat, you may think about it. MLive is reporting that somebody jumped off the Mackinac Bridge at the beginning of the weekend. Now, that's 199 feet above the Straits, and it was at mid-span. There have been reports 15 times of possible suicide attempts in the last decade off the Mackinac Bridge. And six of those resulted in deaths. On the other five occasions, authorities were able to help people get off the bridge and get them medical assistance. You know, I guess talk them down from jumping. But a beautiful place and a grim thing. And I guess you can relate that if somebody wants to go and they want to go in a dramatic fashion in a beautiful spot, it might be tempting. But it's terrible. Michael Patrick Shields with you. Bill Plaschke is a very famous sports writer in Los Angeles, and he says that the Dodgers going to the White House is an insult to their fans, because a lot of the fans who go to Dodger Stadium are from an immigrant fan base. And he says some of them are even swept up by ice while they're wearing Dodger jerseys and hauled away. Politics comes into everything. Everything. They're going to be in Philadelphia and Washington, D.C. That's why they're going to be close to the White House. By the way, have you seen the pictures? This is a radio program, so it's somewhat visual, but the gold junk that's put on the wall at the colonnade there at the White House, oh my God, it looks so hideous. I mean, I'm not saying anything political. I'm just saying in terms of taste. Big script gold letters, the Rose Garden. We don't need a sign that says the Rose Garden. We know it's the Rose Garden. And then that Hall of Fame of presidents that goes up and down with all the gold leaf in the middle and all that. I mean, I gotta believe whoever's in there next is gonna take all that stuff down. But anyway, if you ever were to Google it, you'll see it for yourself. And, you know, any interior, imagine what Carlton Varney would have said about that. The guy who was the decorator, the Irishman, did a lot of work at Mackinac Island. Kiki Hernandez is not going to the White House, and Mookie Betts is not going to the White House. And, well, that's mainly Kiki's got some kind of rehab thing going on with his health. And, you know, Mookie's got family stuff. That's all. It's not a political statement or anything like that. Michael Patrick Shields with you through the AT&T microphones. Oh, how about the awful BuzzFeed? Put an article up. If Donald Trump died tomorrow, here's exactly what would happen in the first 24 hours. Thanks a lot. What a gross thing to put up there. And then it goes through, you know, who becomes president.

0: and how quickly. Then they talk about the 25th Amendment and transfer of powers, but what happens when somebody dies? They swear someone in, but it doesn't really have to be done. It's just a formality. And what happens with the vice presidency? Somebody has to get assigned, and they actually have to get approved and confirmed. Now, Gerald Ford, for instance, since we're talking about Michigan, the vice presidency was vacant for 57 days before Gerald Ford took office. And then when Ford became president, the job was empty for 131 days before Nelson Rockefeller was sworn in. It's kind of intriguing to look at history, but I don't like the premise of the article, do you? And then they say, how and when does the public actually find out? And what is the public mourning period? When is the funeral? When do flags go down to half masts? Who stays in the White House for how long and who moves in? Jackie Kennedy left 2 weeks after the assassination there. And cabinet officials would not automatically lose their jobs. I didn't even like to talk about this, but it is kind of intriguing. I hope to God it never happens to anyone, ever. They are also talking about the fact that eventually Donald Trump will be buried in a family cemetery at Trump National Golf Club at Bedminster, where his former wife, Ivana, is already buried, by the way. Grim topic. MPS with you, Michael Patrick, through the AT&T microphones. Always pleased to be with you. Claude Molinari at Visit Detroit says, are you up for a bite? Well, Michelin is at visitdetroit.com.
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0: 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He is on our radio stage right now, our AT&T line, and we're down to the final four, aren't we, in the World Cup. And, Dustin, I don't know if I'd want to bet against France on Bastille Day tomorrow, would you?
1: Oh, that's a good one. First off, good morning, gentlemen. Always a pleasure to be on the big show. Thanks for having me. Yeah, that's a tough one to bet against. France right now is a strong favorite, and you're right. Playing tomorrow, that adds a little something to it. Right now, they're plus 140, so you can get all the other teams combined and still play the money line there and maybe make a few bucks if you want. So really interesting Final Four we got.
0: It'd be weird to bet the, what do they call it, the money line versus the, it's not run line, what is it, goal line?
1: Yeah, they have goal lines, but really in MLB right now, I'm sorry, in World Cup soccer, the biggest thing is winner one way or the other, win, lose, or draw. Mm-hmm. The draw is the interesting bet, where a lot of folks, if they go through just regulation and they ended a draw, right now, like on that game example tomorrow, it's plus 224 if you think France and Spain going to finish in a draw. So you can bet on that if you want to get a little plus money.

0: on that for the tie in regulation.
1: I would think that it would be folly to bet the over when it comes to soccer, right?
0: I don't know. You know, I guess in most sports, everybody says life's too short to take unders, right? But in soccer, I think that might be the way to go based on these games I've watched.
1: Oh, man, I watched some guy pretend to get hurt the other day. Nobody even touched him, and he put on one of the Academy Award performances. It's an intriguing game, and I wonder if you think in your bones that once this, you know, World Cup is gone in a week, that if we'll still be interested in soccer after that.
0: That's a good question. I'm a football guy at heart, American football, and I kind of feel the same. When I watch these games and I see the amount of flopping, there's some real injuries too. There's some nasty stuff, but boy, these guys treat a non-existent penalty the same as a real nasty one, and that's tough to see. So yeah, I that part's tough to swallow sometimes for us, but luckily, I think we're only turning the corner here. We're near football season, so a few weeks, I think the soccer goes away and the American football comes into play for sure.
1: We had an Italian who speaks German who won Wimbledon, and we have the All-Star game tomorrow, and you can bet it all at Firekeepers Casino at Dacey's Sportsbook in person or on the Firekeepers app or the Firekeepers website. 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
2: 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I'm Nick Rudy with your local news. The Leland Township Zoning Board of Appeals will hold a public hearing on July 30th on an appeal from Apollos Properties, which is seeking to overturn the Township Planning Commission's denial of a special land use permit for a Youth for Christ clubhouse in downtown Leland. The proposal has sparked months of debate in the community, with supporters arguing the denial violates constitutional rights and opponents raising zoning concerns. The ZBA will hear public comments before drafting a proposed decision at a later meeting. The process could face delays after the recent resignation of one ZBA member, leaving the board with just three members. Leelanau County Commissioners could make Lauren Seifer's role as interim county administrator indefinite this week, signaling that County Administrator Jim Dyer may not return from administrative leave. Dyer was placed on leave after a whistleblower complaint alleged financial misconduct, bypassing board authority, and intimidation. The board has since reviewed investigation reports and authorized discussions with Dyer about possible next steps, but has not announced his status. The board will consider Cypher's appointment during tomorrow morning's 9:30 meeting. Herring Township leaders are expected to vote tonight on a six-month moratorium on new data center development following a unanimous recommendation from the Planning Commission. Officials say the pause would give the township time to study environmental and legal concerns, including water use and noise, and develop regulations before considering any projects. Township leaders say they can't legally ban data centers outright, but they can establish standards developers must meet. Officials also cited concerns about privacy, long-term community impacts, and limited economic benefits beyond construction. If approved, the moratorium would take effect immediately. In sports, the Tigers fell to the Phillies 5-0. They now sit 3.5 games out of the final wildcard spot and 6.5 games out of first in the division. The MLB has now entered the All-Star break. The All-Star game is tomorrow night at 8. The Tigers return to action this Friday, opening up a 3-game series against the Angels in L.A. Today will be sunny and hot, a high near 90. Skies stay mostly clear tonight, a low around 70. Tomorrow brings more sunshine, another high near 90. Cooler air arrives on Wednesday with sunny skies and highs in the mid-80s. That's your weather forecast. I'm Nick Rudy for 102.3 and 103.3 FM, 1270 AM Triple Talk, WMKT.
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1: 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That's the focus of Business Leaders for Michigan. And Jeff Donofrio, the CEO, has put together a study. And And these leaders have decided.

0: decided that whoever the next governor is, they should focus on education, talent, and competitiveness. And if they don't, we're in trouble, because whatever the governor focuses on at the beginning of their tenure can define the next 4 to 8 years of activity, according to Business Leaders for Michigan. You got a chance to have a peek. You heard us talk to Christopher Swanson, by the way, the candidate for governor, Democrat nomination he's seeking. There was no debate for him and Jocelyn Benson. He's the Genesee County Sheriff and an option if you're interested. But you didn't get to see him debate. You did get to see two debates for the GOP candidates, and Andrea Bightley found herself in the middle of one of them. She's the founder and principal of Bightley Communications in Lansing, a public affairs firm, and she worked very recently with Mayor Mike Duggan when his independent campaign was up and running. Thank you for joining us.
1: Thanks for having me.
0: I have your column in front of me here about the two debates, and you say it delivered chaos, at least that's what the headline writer says. I was curious to know first about your role in the Fox TV debate / TV show with Roop Raj, where you were kind of presented as an audience member when really your credentials were much more significant than that. Did you think maybe that they should have identified that, or what was the thinking behind just, you know, putting you up there? Obviously, the candidates knew who you were because they referred to you by name.
1: Sure. I can't speak for Fox 2's actual presentation, but I can tell you that Roop and I had a conversation beforehand, Roop Raj being the host of the moderator of the debate, about the importance of having good questions. And he assumed, and I believe correctly, that myself and some other folks that have worked in politics for many years would ask good questions and be comfortable doing so.
0: Yeah, I mean, sometimes there's a showbiz element to it where the questions are provided, but in the case of you and the other people, by the way, you were not just people who came in to watch the debate. You're significant political heavyweights.
1: Sure. I mean, but I also am an undecided Michigan voter, so I think it's important to have everybody have the opportunity to ask questions of their candidates, and this was a really great opportunity to do so.
0: Interesting that you said you're undecided, because Jimmy Green, you'll hear it in an interview in a couple of minutes, but he was with us, and he said that he's still jilted by the Mike Duggan situation, and he's not ready to date yet, is the way he put it. Is that how you're feeling, too?
1: Well, I'm not entirely ready to date yet, but I'm sniffing around in the other candidates to see who is the best person for me to vote for. Having worked for an independent, I was lucky to see folks on both sides of the aisle a lot more than working on a normal Republican campaign. So I have to say that getting some opportunities to work more closely with labor was really interesting for me. I'm a dyed-in-the-wool Chamber of Commerce Republican, so it was really interesting for me to be able to work with folks in the labor community a whole lot more than I ever have before. So I am an undecided voter. I am trying to figure out who amongst the Republican crowd do I vote for, and then depending on how that works out, who amongst the general election crowd do I vote for.
0: Okay, so you're going to vote in the Republican primary then, it sounds like, even though...
1: It's the most likely outcome, yes.
0: Even though you would have obviously supported Mike Duggan in an independent fashion, and I think Christopher Swanson, the sheriff, told us he's hoping that maybe some of those Duggan voters and maybe some moderate Republicans might, you know, swing over his way for what it's worth. But let's go back to reality, and that is the three that you saw... And you were there in person or the next day in Grand Rapids. Do you want to give us a summary of, you know, which way you might be leaning and who may have disqualified themselves or what surprised you? It says chaos on your column.
1: I don't think anyone disqualified themselves. I think Mike Cox and Perry Johnson and John James all came with a fight ready to go in this debate. Now, did I necessarily want to see a fight? No. I really was hoping for more policy-specific conversations. I'd like each of them to present, you know, what they're going to do for education, similar

0: to what business leaders from Michigan said, we need to hear from these candidates. I want to hear education. I want to hear business development, how they're going to work with the MEDC. That was my question, actually, was how will you reform the Michigan Economic Development Corporation and work to put our footing back under us as far as jobs go?
1: Do you still talk to Mike Duggan at all?
0: Oh, all the time.
1: What do you think he's thinking now after he's seen how things have played out and seen these debates? Is he still happy with his decision?
0: He is. He is. I talked to him over the weekend, and he, for the first time in, I believe, 20-plus years, is having the opportunity to take a vacation. That is something that I know is top of mind for Mike Duggan right now. You know, between his time as county prosecutor, running the largest hospital system in Detroit, being the mayor of Michigan's largest city, there hasn't been much time for a vacation. So I know he's taking some family time for the first time in 20 years when he's not being distracted by running a city.
1: Did you think that John James went too far when he made this reference to slavery and Perry Johnson's age? Here's the audio.
2: But John James has also issues that he realizes in terms of the data centers. He has people donating to him for those data centers, the people building it. He can't very well look the other way.
3: Perry, I know when you were born, black people could still be bought and sold in this country, but no one owns me. I actually am a part of the HR 1137.
1: Kind of presuming he wrote that line ahead of time, aren't you?
0: Yeah, both candidates come in with pre-written talking points that they want to make sure they hit. We got a glimpse of that on Mike Cox's hand the other day, where he had written John James Made in China on his hand. And most candidates have a handful of phrases they want to say during a debate. And generally speaking, you're not allowed to bring in any notes, but you are provided with a notepad. So some candidates will come in, and while the others are giving their opening remarks, they will be jotting down those phrases on their notepad in pretty rapid succession. So they've got commentary ready to go. And that was an interesting one. I was a little surprised that John James went there, but he has really been taking it in the other debates. The other debates were basically everybody, you know, jump on John James, because he had not participated in previous debates with the other candidates on the Republican side. As Mike Cox said during the Fox 2 debate, there's a little bit of pent-up aggression that the other candidates have for John James. So I'm not surprised James came out swinging, especially against Perry Johnson, who's been running a lot of negative ads on television, on the internet. He did a full-page takeover on the Detroit News, hammering John James for his congressional record, for his donations, etc. So I'm not surprised that John James went full-throated on Perry Johnson.
1: Well, this is going to be some primary in August, and Andrea Bightley has a front-row seat. Thank you very much, and if you don't mind, we'll talk again soon. It's MPS through the AT&T microphones. Have you ever wondered why health insurance costs seem to keep going up? I was doing some research online and I stumbled upon some surprising information on Blue Cross Blue Shield of Michigan's website, miBlueDaily.com/affordability. 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It's eye-opening information that can help everyone better understand the complexities of the healthcare system and its impact on your health insurance costs.
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1: 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On Saturday, July 18th in Petoskey's Pennsylvania Park, join the Petoskey Chamber of Commerce as they host the 40th annual Art in the Park. Art in the Park will go on rain or shine, where artists from all over the United States will showcase their work, and passerbys can go through 120 booths from pottery, photography, paintings, and so much more. 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The Emmett County Fairgrounds hopes to see you there for the Cruise In Car Show, Sunday, July 19th from 10 to 1 at the Emmett County Fairgrounds. 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

0: Dad was a pro, hard-working Saginaw fisherman. Too many times he came home with too little pay.
1: Let us turn to the ambassador of Saginaw. An ambassador of, well, reason in Michigan politics. Jimmy Green, the political commentator, is on our AT&T line right this very moment. Sometimes I turn to him for simple explanations about everything from movies to political machinations, and he's with us right now, always up early and always on the move. Thank you for being here.
2: Absolutely. Good morning, my good friend. How are you?
1: That's nice of you. Well, on the Friday, we were always saying is take out the trash day, when usually announcements are made that, people are hoping will go away and no one will notice, but you notice everything, and we try to. Can you explain in simple terms to the casual listener why the governor on Friday would have vetoed bills that were put forward by the Democrats?
2: You know, it's interesting. I think a lot of us who've been involved in public policy may understand the rationale behind it. She simply suggested that anything, all of those nine bills would have been retroactive back to 2025, and they would have some insurmountable administrative burden on the state, that it would have some budget affecting effect on the state. You know, certainly there's probably some rationale to that. The governor's not stupid. She certainly knows that. Here's the issue with it, though. And again, this is not so much me as it is a lot of Democrats who verbalized this over social media. She knew this right from the beginning, and a little bit of a heads up to her Democratic colleagues by suggesting these things were probable, may have avoided a lot of this, but they were blindsided by this. And I think when you have majorities like they had, and then you sue to a Supreme Court that everybody certainly considers left-leaning, and they literally validate the lawsuit, it winds up in the governor's office, and then it just goes away. You talk about deflated, and especially in what we would consider to be sort of a blue wave here in these primaries and the general election. It was very, very self-defeating in many ways. So I think the governor probably has more to explain to her fellow colleagues than the rest of us.
1: So in a simple way, like, why put everybody through all that work if she knew that was what is going to happen in the end?
2: That's exactly right. And I think that's really the outrage. I don't think anybody's disagreeing with the premise of it. But I think a lot of people are suggesting, and again, Democrats, that the premise would be unnecessary had this been conveyed to her body even a year ago, for that matter. But for it to wind up on her desk with this anticipation for Democrats, wow.

0: to sit last, and then that vetoed, you certainly can whether you, I don't care what your politics are, you can certainly empathize with Democrats who waited on this ruling, got it, and then to see it just get washed away by the governor, that's pretty tough.
1: Do you think that she thought the blame would go to the Republicans in the end, but it didn't?
0: Well, the blame was already on Republicans. That was the whole point. That's why it went to the Supreme Court. There was no question that Republicans withheld those 9 bills. That was never the issue where we pointed fingers. People can call it gamesmanship or whatever they want, but yeah, it certainly belonged to Republicans. But by this point, in doing it in this manner, I mean, Republicans were almost vindicated by holding those bills to begin with, when you think about it. I mean, it was all off or not. And that's crazy. So Matt Hall, I'm sure, was pleased by that because, you know, if I'm Matt Hall, I'm suggesting that, see, it shouldn't have went through anyway.
1: Is there an easy way to explain to the constituent what the bills were and what they're maybe missing out on?
0: Well, I think there were those 9 bills covered education. They covered some economic development. They covered health care. Mm-hmm. Those 9 bills weren't frivolous bills at all. Why do you think Democrats pushed so hard for them? They were defining public policy issues for Democrats. They weren't frivolous. That's the reason why they took this thing and created the lawsuit to the Supreme Court. These were heavy-handed Democratic policies, and now they're gone away. I think these Democrats who promised their constituents that they would pass this thing from the Supreme Court, they've got a lot of explaining to do why their governor vetoed these bills. That's probably not going to be a really easy way to do that without throwing the governor under the bus. Now, here's the problem. So she's a lame duck. I mean, mm-hmm. How are you going to hold her accountable, right?
1: Well, that was my next question. What kind of bridge was burned for her for whatever future she has or wants?
0: Well, whatever future she has is 2 years away, let's face it. So, you know, we are a short-memory populace, and hopefully that'll certainly be one of those short-lived memories that 2 years from now, if she decides to make a run for president, like a lot of people theorize, she just hopes that everybody has short memories. And, you know, the way things are now and the ever-changing evolution of this country and this state, she's probably right.
1: Well, Jimmy Green, you say it's 2 years away, but I think it's months away from the presidential race because right after the midterm, they're going to be lining up in the starting gates, aren't they, the Democrats, for the nomination?
0: Yeah, there's no question. Well, yeah, you're absolutely right, like Republicans are now. But I think you're absolutely right. It's a short window, but again, she's got 2 years to maneuver through it, navigate through it. So, yeah, they'll start right away with the book tour, of course. But I'm not running for president. I'm just, you know, promoting my book.
1: Well, I saw Alyssa Slotkin was in Indiana, and a lot of people are maybe saying, why is she talking to voters in Indiana? We're going to play the audio from it. You'll be able to hear it also posted at mibigshow.com.
0: Sure.
1: Just 20 seconds. Did you get any clarity from these debates last week?
0: Other than it's clear John James is a front runner and Perry Johnson and Mike Cox are going after him. That's about it.
1: What about yourself personally?
0: I'm a jilted lover. I had Mike Duggan and I'm just not ready to date yet.
1: Drop the mic. Fantastic. Jimmy Green with Michael Patrick Shields.
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6: 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You might say Yannick Sinner sounds like a funny name for an Italian, but he was born in the northern Italian province of South Tyrol, and his mother tongue is German, and grew up in the Dolomites, and really was in the ski business. His mother worked at a ski lodge, and he began skiing competitively at age 3, an Italian. Then he gave up on skiing and football in favor of tennis. And yesterday he did it again, winning at Wimbledon in the All England Lawn and Tennis Club on the grass with the strawberries and cream. And so congratulations to him. Complimenti, salute to Yannick Sinner, your Wimbledon winner. By the way, Tony Cuthbert, he lives in Monaco.
7: Of course he does.
6: I don't have to pay too much taxes, I guess, on all that thing. I don't know how it works, but that's the deal, I think. More sports?
7: Man, Wimbledon's over. Summer is slipping away. It's just all going too fast as we've entered the midpoint of the baseball season unofficially, as the All-Star break is here, and the Tigers were shut out by the Phillies yesterday, 5-0. Tarek Skubal got the start for Detroit and the loss. He allowed 2 runs on 4 hits and a walk, so Detroit has dropped back-to-back games, and they will return on Friday when they visit the Los Angeles Angels. Our swing around the league, you better hide for this one. The Cubs beat the Reds 8-4, and then the Snakes sweeping away the Los Angeles Dodgers in Los Angeles. The Arizona Diamondbacks 5-3 winners yesterday. I think if I watched this game, believe it or not, and the first time that the Diamondbacks have swept the Dodgers in almost 10 years? It's just crazy. So with the All-Star break, the Home Run Derby will take place tonight. No Detroit representation. There's 8 sluggers, and it's a new format. It seems like they change it every single year. They're ditching the clock that they always use, and now it's going to allow each player to take 20 swings. I guess if there is a headliner, it's Kyle Schwarber. He leads the majors in home runs, and he plays for the Phillies, so if you went to any of the Tigers games, you saw him. The World Cup gets back underway tomorrow. Isn't tomorrow a Bastille Day? Well, France is on the pitch. They take on Spain in Arlington. That's brought to you
6: Holy
7: by Dean
6: cow,
7: Transportation.
6: They could win on Bastille.
7: Yeah.
6: C'est magnifique. Michael Patrick Shields through the AT&T microphones. 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And let's keep talking.
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0: authority and intimidation. The board has since reviewed investigation reports and authorized discussions with Dyer about possible next steps, but has not announced his status. The board will consider Cypher's appointment during tomorrow morning's 9:30 meeting. A reminder for drivers, starting at 7 tomorrow morning, expect significant delays at the intersection of South Airport and Cass Roads in Traverse City. Crews will close lanes in both directions for an emergency repair to a broken sewer main beneath the intersection. Officials say the aging pipe has caused worsening erosion under the roadway, making the work too urgent to postpone despite the heavy traffic through the area. The lane closures are expected to last 1 to 2 days, with crews hoping to have the intersection repaved and fully reopened by Wednesday. Traverse City Area Public Schools trustees are expected to approve more than $42 million in contracts tonight to begin the three-year reconstruction of Central Grade School. Construction starts next week, with students relocating to Glen Loomis until the renovated school reopens in 2029. Trustees will also review the new state school aid budget, which increases per-pupil funding but leaves transportation costs largely unchanged. Love Inc. of Wexford and Maasauke County says requests for utility assistance have nearly reached last year's total, with about 500 families seeking help so far this year. The nonprofit is halfway to its $40,000 goal, just 10 days into its Fueling Hope campaign, which helps local residents pay utility bills as rising energy costs and recent flooding have strained household budgets. The fundraiser runs through the end of the month. In sports, the Tigers fell to the Phillies 5-0. They now sit 3.5 games out of the final wildcard spot and 6.5 games out of first in the division. The MLB has now entered the All-Star break. The All-Star game is tomorrow night at 8. The Tigers return to action this Friday, opening up a 3-game series against the Angels in L.A. Today will be sunny and hot, a high near 90. Skies stay mostly clear tonight, a low around 70. Tomorrow brings more sunshine, another high near 90. Cooler air arrives on Wednesday with sunny skies and highs in the mid-80s. That's your weather forecast. I'm Nick Rudy for 102.3 and 103.3 FM, 1270 AM Triple Talk, WMKT.
1: Portions of this program may be pre-recorded.

Lindsey Graham didn't lose. He died. And those are not the same thing. And in any crowd who is telling you they are, stop listening to the crowd. Stop celebrating death, America. As if it's a political victory, it's grotesque.

0: of reviving its business. Second quarter shipments of cars and trucks were up 10%, helped by new models. SK Hynix, the South Korean memory chip maker, jumped more than 12% in its NASDAQ debut on Friday, but today sellers pushed the stock down more than 15% in trading in Seoul. Apple is suing artificial intelligence developer OpenAI, accusing it of stealing trade secrets to develop its own devices. The lawsuit claims OpenAI hired two former Apple employees to obtain confidential information. The spokesperson for OpenAI says it has no interest in other companies' trade secrets. Apple shares are flat. That's your Fox Business Report. I'm Ginny Cosolda. Invested in you.
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3: 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I'm Nick Rudy with your local news. The Leland Township Zoning Board of Appeals will hold a public hearing on July 30th on an appeal from Apollos Properties, which is seeking to overturn the Township Planning Commission's denial of a special land use permit for a Youth for Christ clubhouse in downtown Leland. The proposal has sparked months of debate in the community, with supporters arguing the denial violates constitutional rights and opponents raising zoning concerns. The ZBA will hear public comments before drafting a proposed decision at a later meeting. The process could face delays after the recent resignation of one ZBA member, leaving the board with just three members. Leelanau County Commissioners could make Lauren Seifer's role as interim county administrator indefinite this week, signaling that County Administrator Jim Dyer may not return from administrative leave. Dyer was placed on leave after a whistleblower complaint alleged financial misconduct, bypassing board authority, and intimidation. The board has since reviewed investigation reports and authorized discussions with Dyer about possible next steps, but has not announced his status. The board will consider Cypher's appointment during tomorrow morning's 9:30 meeting. Herring Township leaders are expected to vote tonight on a six-month moratorium on new data center development following a unanimous recommendation from the Planning Commission. Officials say the pause would give the township time to study environmental and legal concerns, including water use and noise, and develop regulations before considering any projects. Township leaders say they can't legally ban data centers outright, but they can establish standards developers must meet. Officials also cited concerns about privacy, long-term community impacts, and limited economic benefits beyond construction. If approved, the moratorium would take effect immediately. In sports, the Tigers fell to the Phillies 5-0. They now sit 3.5 games out of the final wildcard spot and 6.5 games out of first in the division. The MLB has now entered the All-Star break. The All-Star game is tomorrow night at 8. The Tigers return to action this Friday, opening up a three-game series against the Angels in L.A. Today will be sunny and hot, a high near 90. Skies stay mostly clear tonight, a low around 70. Tomorrow brings more sunshine, another high near 90. Cooler air arrives on Wednesday with sunny skies and highs in the mid-80s. That's your weather forecast. I'm Nick Rudy for 102.3 and 103.3 FM, 1270 AM, Triple Talk, WMKT.
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5: News. I'm Therese Crowley, a total workaholic senator who had fun doing it. As President Trump tells Fox, South Carolina Senator Lindsey Graham's cause of death, a tear in the aorta, hours after returning from Ukraine.
6: Senator Graham, who served as an Air Force lawyer in the 1980s, was a staunch advocate of using U.S. military power to protect democracy around the world, more recently in Ukraine. Although those views sometimes clash with growing isolationist sentiment in Washington, Senator Graham Graham became a loyal defender of President Trump.
5: Fox's Jonathan Sary. CENTCOM completes a fourth wave of air

0: airstrikes against Iran's coastal radar, drones, missiles, and small boats attacking commercial vessels. A New Zealand actor, Sam Neill, is past at age 78. Blockbuster career from Jurassic Park to Peaky Blinders to Damien in the Omen films. 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
3: Please be aware, our area waters have tested positive for invasive species. 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They reproduce rapidly and can lay up to 1,000 eggs a year. It's imperative that we keep them from spreading to other waters in our area. Always remember to trash unused bait when you return to shore. Spread the word, not the crayfish.
1: Michigan State Representative and Upper Peninsula resident Dave Preston is pushing for a separate Natural Resources Commission for the UP. Preston telling us the current NRC is ignoring a huge issue affecting all of the UP.
2: The predator count in the UP, you know, which includes the black bear, the wolves, the cougar, it's taking a toll. You can see it in the declining numbers of the moose herd, as well as the whitetail population. I mean, areas of the UP that used to be just absolutely prolific whitetail hotspots have almost seen their herds completely erased.
1: Preston's legislative attempt to create a UP-only NRC is meeting with resistance from the State Department of Natural Resources, but many lawmakers say the plan just makes sense. We've linked to the proposal for you at alloutdoorsupdate.com, and more on this tomorrow. I'm Jim Mishler.
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1: There is a new king of the box office.
2: The ocean chose me for a reason. And it chose you, too.
3: Disney's Moana capturing the top spot at the weekend box office, but not in dominating fashion. It earned an estimated $43 million in the U.S. and Canada and $52 million internationally. Not exactly a strong showing considering it cost a reported $250 million to make. Competition from other family films that have already opened may have played a role in Moana's lukewarm debut, with Minions and Monsters coming in second at $20.5 million and Toy Story 5 finishing third with $18.5 million.
1: That's Laura Cantor. I'm Dave Anthony. This is Fox News.
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2: 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I'm Nick Rudy with your local news. Petoskey has a few construction and improvement projects underway this summer. City Manager Shane Horn told city commissioners that the final phase of Howard Street reconstruction has restarted, with crews working between Fulton and Jennings Streets. Sewer work is complete in the current section, with water main and storm sewer work next. The project is expected to wrap up by early October. Meanwhile, a new dog park in the Bear River Valley Recreation Area is nearing completion. Concrete work is expected soon, followed by installation of fencing and final amenities like benches and water fountains. Work has also resumed on the Carnegie Building, where historic windows are being restored and reinstalled. The project is supported by a $10,000 grant from the Carnegie Corporation of New York. Two former Traverse City Pittsbitters are now first-round MLB draft picks. Catcher Von Lackey became the highest-drafted player in franchise history after the Minnesota Twins selected him third overall, while catcher Daniel Jackson went 37th overall to the Colorado Rockies. Both played for the Pittsbitters during the 2024 season before going on to award-winning college careers. Their selections give Traverse City three first-round draft picks in franchise history. Cadillac officials are asking for public input on a draft plan to expand city water service to neighborhoods impacted by PFAS contamination. The proposal would extend municipal water to about 170 properties currently using private wells through five water main extension projects, with an estimated cost of more than $8 million. City officials hope to secure a federal EPA grant that would cover the cost of connecting residents to the city water system. If approved, construction could begin in September of next year and wrap up by the end of 2028. Residents can comment on the plan at the city council meeting on July 20th at 6 p.m. That's your local news update on Triple Talk WMKT.
3: I'm Elizabeth McDonald, and this is the Fox Business Report.
4: Stocks open mixed. The Dow turned higher, though investors are looking at higher crude oil prices and are bracing for an inflation update and earnings from big banks coming out tomorrow. SK Hynix, the South Korean memory chip maker that jumped in its U.S. debut on Friday, slumped in trading in Seoul. On the NASDAQ at the open, it was down 7%. Intel says it will invest about $5.7 billion to expand manufacturing in Ireland as it steps up production to meet demand for artificial intelligence and other high-performance chips. And Meta Platforms revealed today its data center project in Northeast Louisiana will be even larger than originally planned. It'll cost more than $50 billion. Shares are down 1%. That's your Fox Business Report. I'm Jenny Coselda. 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
7: Fox News, I'm Gianna Gelosi. The Senate coming back from recess, returning to work, but it's doing so without one of its most influential members after the sudden death of Senator Lindsey Graham from a torn aorta. President Trump remembering his political ally on Fox.
8: If I had Democrat problems, he could solve them. He was a man of all different abilities, actually, and he was a nice man. He was a great guy.
7: Graham had just returned from a trip to Ukraine. Kentucky Senator Mitch McConnell finally giving an update on his health.
9: In an open letter to Kentuckians Sunday night, Senator Mitch McConnell attributing his childhood fight with polio to a fall he suffered last month that rendered the 84-year-old briefly unconscious. McConnell saying his recovery will take time and that while he won't be on the Senate floor anytime soon, he's not taking a break from Senate business.
7: And that is Fox's Jeff Manasso reporting. 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
11: Heat advisory will take effect until tomorrow morning. Today will be sunny, hot, with a high of 92 and a heat index value of 98. Skies stay mostly clear tonight with a low around 75. Tomorrow brings more sunshine and another high near 95. The heat will cool a little Wednesday,

with sunny skies and a high in the mid-80s. That is a look at your forecast on Triple Talk 102.3 and 103.3 FM, 1270 AM, WMKT.

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6: 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On this Monday, I'm thinking about Greenland to the north. Last week, President Trump met with NATO leaders in Turkey. The International Alliance is now pledging more money for defense, resources, and munitions to help fight Putin in Ukraine. Mr. Trump pretty much got what is most important. The press will never give him credit, but it's the truth. Since his first term, Mr. Trump has convinced the Europeans and Canada to increase military spending by $1.2 trillion. That's a big deal. But back to Greenland. Earlier this year, I put forth that a deal can be made with the Danes who own the island nation. It was similar to Panama when President Trump saber-rattled that American troops might have to run the canal. Well, that didn't happen because Panama made a deal with the USA and President Trump that has benefited both countries. However, at this point, the Greenland endeavor is still causing trouble with NATO. They do not want President Trump seizing that territory. So, in my opinion, the president should celebrate his overseas NATO victory. Take the win. Deal with Greenland later. Back in a moment. 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
5: Heat advisory will take effect until tomorrow morning. Today will be sunny, hot, with a high of 92 and a heat index value of 98. Skies stay mostly clear tonight with a low around 75. Tomorrow brings more sunshine and another high near 95. The heat will cool a little Wednesday with sunny skies and a high in the mid-80s. That is a look at your forecast on Triple Talk 102.3 and 103.3 FM, 1270 AM, WMKT.
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0: attempted nuke, well, they've got them, is Iran. I'm sorry, is Israel. If Iran gets that, Egypt says they will have to have a nuke. Saudi Arabia says they'll have to have a nuke. The entire Middle East gets into nukes. And you do not want that. And once they have a nuke, what are you going to do? You're going to nuke them? You're going to nuke them? They will have control of the Strait of Hormuz. The president knows this. And I talked about this a bit on Friday. The entire economy of the globe is tied on what happens in the Straits of Hormuz. If the Strait of Hormuz is closed, if they can make this so they can control the oil and oil goes up to $110 a barrel, we're out of our strategic oil reserve. We, if we would have continued to do what we were doing and continued to release barrels of oil, we were releasing 4 million barrels a day out of our strategic oil reserve. We're down, like out, not able to use anymore. And the rest of the world, including China, is in the same situation. If we don't secure the Strait of Hormuz, it is a global depression, not recession, depression, 1930s depression. Be aware of that. And we should all be praying, because there's almost no margin of error in this thing. All right, we go to New York and we look at the new president of Iran. I'm sorry, the new mayor of New York City. Next. 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
2: 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On Saturday, July 18th in Petoskey's Pennsylvania Park, join the Petoskey Chamber of Commerce as they host the 40th annual Art in the Park. Art in the Park will go on rain or shine, where artists from all over the United States will showcase their work, and passerbys can go through 120 booths from pottery, photography, paintings, and so much more. Art in the Park will run on Saturday, July 18th from 10 a.m. to 5 p.m. And on Sunday, July 19th, join the Emmett County Fairgrounds in Petoskey for the Cruise In Car Show from 10 a.m. to 1. From the classics back in the day to the muscles of today. 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The Emmett County Fairgrounds hopes to see you there for the Cruise In Car Show, Sunday, July 19th from 10 to 1 at the Emmett County Fairgrounds. 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
3: 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I'm Nick Rudy with your local news. Petoskey has a few construction and improvement projects underway this summer. City Manager Shane Horn told city commissioners that the final phase of Howard Street reconstruction has restarted, with crews working between Fulton and Jennings Streets. Sewer work is complete in the current section, with water main and storm sewer work next. The project is expected to wrap up by early October. Meanwhile, a new dog park in the Bear River Valley Recreation Area is nearing completion. Concrete work is expected soon, followed by installation of fencing and final amenities like benches and water fountains.

0: Work has also resumed on the Carnegie Building, where historic windows are being restored and reinstalled. The project is supported by a $10,000 grant from the Carnegie Corporation of New York. Two former Traverse City Pittsbitters are now first-round MLB draft picks. Catcher Von Lackey became the highest-drafted player in franchise history after the Minnesota Twins selected him third overall, while catcher Daniel Jackson went 37th overall to the Colorado Rockies. Both played for the Pittsbitters during the 2024 season before going on to award-winning college careers. Their selections give Traverse City three first-round draft picks in franchise history. Cadillac officials are asking for public input on a draft plan to expand city water service to neighborhoods impacted by PFAS contamination. The proposal would extend municipal water to about 170 properties currently using private wells through five water main extension projects with an estimated cost of more than $8 million. City officials hope to secure a federal EPA grant that would cover the cost of connecting residents to the city water system. If approved, construction could begin in September of next year and wrap up by the end of 2028. Residents can comment on the plan at the city council meeting on July 20th at 6 p.m. That's your local news update on Triple Talk WMKT.
1: I'm Susan Lee, and this is the Fox Business Report.
2: Shares of chip makers are losing ground, keeping the NASDAQ under pressure. South Korean chip maker SK Hynix down 6% on the NASDAQ. It slumped more than 15% in Seoul. Other chip companies are also losing ground. Stellantis shares up 3.5% on signs its turnaround plans are working and demand is picking up for new models. Jeep's parent company says global shipments of cars and trucks were up around 10% in the recent quarter. In North America, shipments were up around 38%. Stellantis also makes Ram trucks, Chrysler, and Dodge models. And MGM Resorts shares are up 0.5%. The Wall Street Journal says MGM has been talking with investor Barry Diller, who made an offer for the business about a month ago. That's your Fox Business Report. I'm Ginny Cosolda. Invested in you.
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5: Fox News, I'm Therese Crowley. President Trump speaking on the passing of his great friend in the Senate, Lindsey Graham, with news on the Strait of Hormuz. The U.S. is restoring the Iran blockade after a fourth round of CENTCOM strikes on Iran coastal radar boats, drones, and missiles.
6: We're going to keep the strait, and we'll probably run it. We'll become the guardian of the strait. Maybe we'll call it the guardian angel of the strait. And we should be reimbursed for that. When we do that, we're going to be reimbursed because the other nations are very wealthy. They're on our side.
5: Also telling Fox and Friends, Senator Graham was good at politics and had fun doing it. Cause of death, a tear in the aorta hours after return from Ukraine, and called President Trump to work on the Save America Act. Israel TV reports an Iran plot to assassinate President Trump in Turkey at the NATO summit, prompting that last-minute change of Air Force One on the way home. 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
8: Heat advisory will take effect until tomorrow morning. Today will be sunny, hot, with a high of 92 and a heat index value of 98. Skies stay mostly clear tonight with a low around 75. Tomorrow brings more sunshine and another high near 95. The heat will cool a little Wednesday with sunny skies and a high in the mid-80s. That is a look at your forecast on Triple Talk 102.3 and 103.3 FM, 1270 AM, WMKT.

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16: Please be aware, our area waters have tested positive for invasive species. 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It's imperative that we keep them from spreading to other waters in our area. Always remember to trash unused bait when you return to shore. 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
14: Michigan State Representative and Upper Peninsula resident Dave Preston is pushing for a separate Natural Resources Commission for the UP. Preston telling us the current NRC is ignoring a huge issue affecting all of the UP.
15: The predator count in the UP, you know, which includes the black bear, the wolf, the cougar, it's taking a toll. You can see it in the declining numbers of the moose herd as well as the whitetail population. I mean, areas of the UP that used to be just absolutely prolific whitetail hotspots have almost seen their herds completely erased.
14: Preston's legislative attempt to create a UP-only NRC is meeting with resistance from the State Department of Natural Resources, but many lawmakers say the plan just makes sense. We've linked to the proposal for you at alloutdoorsupdate.com, and more on this tomorrow. I'm Jim Mishler.
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0: with a low around 75. Tomorrow brings more sunshine and another high near 95. The heat will cool a little Wednesday with sunny skies and a high in the mid-80s. That is a look at your forecast on Triple Talk 102.3 and 103.3 FM, 1270 AM, WMKT.
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age. Of course, it wasn't an old number. It was a current number at the time. And suddenly Lindsey Graham's cell phone is overwhelmed with calls. And you know what's funny? Graham took that in stride. Obviously, he had to change his number, but he took it in stride. He would later produce a video with Benny Johnson, my friend Benny. They made a video together in which Lindsey Graham destroys his cell phone in any number of ways and ends the video with,

0: funniest people in the United States Senate, an amazing sense of humor. And one of the stories that I keep seeing over and over is, despite the fact that Lindsey Graham might have major disagreements with you, and he definitely did. He had disagreements with the president of the United States, the vice president of the United States. He had disagreements with members of his own party, especially on issues surrounding foreign policy. Despite those disagreements, they said he was always the guy who would have the back of every Republican no matter what. He would make some joke about, oh, despite the fact that they're wrong, I don't care. They've got an R next to their name. I'm going to fight for them. Lindsey Graham was the consummate politician. He was a party guy for the Republicans. He got over whatever public tiff existed between him and Donald Trump. And he became, at times, it was a source of great frustration for people who liked Trump but didn't understand his relationship with Lindsey Graham. He became one of Donald Trump's favorite people in Washington. Absolute favorite. That's obvious. You could see it just by how frequently Lindsey Graham would appear next to him at every possible event or be featured in some sort of announcement about some sort of legislation. And you heard it from the president just now. When the president would have trouble on Capitol Hill, one of the first people he could call to help him navigate it was Lindsey Graham. The president really valued that relationship. And in Lindsey Graham's passing, we're beginning to get more of an understanding of why, what that was all about. There's a lot to discuss today, a lot to discuss on this subject and more, including Lindsey Graham's replacement. We've got some breaking news on the subject. In fact, by 4 p.m. today, we're expecting the South Carolina governor, Henry McMaster, to make a big announcement on that subject. We've also just heard from the president about what he would like to see done with the seat. In other words, hang tight. We've got a lot to discuss. More ahead on The Vince Show.
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7: Saying goodbye to Lindsey Graham, 71 years old, passed away this weekend. The effort to replace him now needs to be underway. Despite the fact that he just passed away, we have a very thin margin in the Senate, as you know. Mitch McConnell's not even there. We just found out he's in a rehab facility. And he plans on staying there, won't be attending any Senate votes in the near term at all. So the margins are very slim right now. So how does it work in South Carolina? Well, like in a lot of states, the governor gets the pick. And that is Republican Governor Henry McMaster. He is set to hold a press conference today at 4 p.m. Eastern time. He's expected to make an announcement for an appointment to fill the vacancy. That appointment, whoever gets that role, will be in the job until January, which is that's January 3rd. That's the end of Graham's current term. Because remember, Lindsey Graham was already in a situation where he was running for reelection, was expected to very easily win it this year. But now we'll have somebody in the position until January 3rd. Well, what else? Well, there's going to be a Republican primary election for the seat. On August 11th, that's coming quick. We're less than a month to August 11th. So a bunch of candidates are going to have to throw their hats in the ring really quickly, and there's going to be a full-on open primary in South Carolina. We are going to be reliant on the people of South Carolina to make a wise decision about who should join the United States Senate to replace Lindsey Graham. And President Trump has made a pick today for the temporary role, or his recommendation. In his own words, he said this just before we went to air, quote, "I recommended to Governor Henry McMaster Lindsey Graham's wonderful sister, Darlene, to serve as interim senator from the great state of South Carolina. This would be a fabulous tribute to Lindsey, who loved her dearly." President Donald J. Trump. Yes, that was, as we understand it, very close, the two of them. Lindsey Graham, very close to Darlene Graham Nordone is her name. And the New York Post actually called her right after the president posted this, reached out to her. And here's the headline on the piece. Senator Lindsey Graham's sister, Darlene, reacts to

0: Trump recommending her to fill out South Carolina Senate seat. Okay, so what's the reaction? It's just a couple of words. You ready? Quote, actually, I'm just kind of like devastated right now, end quote. That's the whole thing. So the New York Post got her on the phone. She didn't really want to say anything. She was at a complete loss for words. She just said, I'm just devastated right now. And that was the end of the call. Not surprised by that at all. His dear sister grappling with the reality that she just lost her brother over the course of the last 36 hours. And my guess is somebody talked to her. They asked her, would you be willing to do this? She may have said yes. We'll find out more about it. But man, what a whirlwind she must be going through. Now, one of the reactions I've already seen, Jim, is this claim like, well, these seats shouldn't be just handed off to family members. Well, hold on a second. Pause. Pause before you have that impulsive reaction. This is clearly an effort by both the president and presumably Henry McMaster, if this is the pick, to leave the primary process open. It's to allow the voters of South Carolina to make a real decision. I don't think, unless I'm missing something entirely, I don't think Darlene Graham Nordone has any intention of running for the seat and staying in the seat or anything like that. I think this is designed to be like, look, instead of rushing into granting incumbency to someone who wants to take the seat, why don't we get these guys to actually compete for it? Why don't we get them to make a case to the voters of South Carolina and then ultimately to people all across the country, Americans everywhere, that they're the right person for this job? I happen to think this is the right strategy. This is, again, we're just in the early hours in the wake of Lindsey Graham's death, but the balance of his time, his sister can carry the seat. She can do that until January, and a real primary over the course of the next month can get underway. Is it quick? Yeah, it's quick, given the timetable. But then once that primary is resolved, that person's on the ballot in November, and we're off to the races. We've got a country to save. We've got to move. We've got to move. Lindsey Graham was saying yesterday he wants the Save America Act. Will the Senate actually do it now in his honor? Mike Lee wants that. We've got a lot more to get to coming up on The Vince Show.
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9: Artificial intelligence stocks are losing ground. Investors are again questioning aggressive spending plans by big tech companies. Meta Platform shares down more than 1%. Facebook's parent company has revealed an expansion of its data center project in Northeast Louisiana

0: constantly asking which races were up and down and how he could help. As he liked to say, I don't care if you're an isolationist or a religious fanatic. So long as you have an R next to your name, I want you to win. We certainly had our disagreements, but I couldn't help but like him. A one-of-a-kind figure in our politics. I'll be praying for him and his family. Nice message from the vice president. Lindsey Graham apparently was often, of course you know this, but was often at the White House. He said the reports from the White House were that he was hysterical. That people, I mean, in a good way. I mean, people were constantly laughing with him. He was quick with a joke. Very funny, very clever. I got a chance a couple times to share the room with him when, especially through the years, I would go on the Fox News channel. And oftentimes when I'd go to Fox and be in the green room in Washington, D.C., seated alongside me was Lindsey Graham. Lindsey Graham would be in the green room waiting to be on television yet again. He was on television a lot. But what I derived from those experiences was he was so likable and charming and friendly and chatty. He just was chatting with everybody. Just constantly talking up everybody, had something to say about everything, was very interested in all of the gossip and what was going on, and he'd be chirping at the television, whoever was talking on it. He just had something to say all the time. And again, I tell you this as a guy who I've got had plenty of disagreements with Lindsey Graham through the years. And I often wondered why President Trump stayed close to him. But then you see him up close, you see what kind of person he is and how he just has that special ability, even when he disagrees vehemently with you, to make you like him. I'm not surprised at all that those two men ended up close. They both have very unique political skills, and they ended up becoming two of the closest friends in American politics. I've got a lot more to get to, all ahead on The Vince Show.
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8: 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President Trump said this weekend that Lindsey Graham's finest moment was his defense of Brett Kavanaugh. Take a listen here to the president.
9: No, I think his finest moment was his defense of Brett Kavanaugh, who's a terrific guy and was treated very, very unfairly by the Democrats, very unfair. I've never seen anything like it. Maybe the worst I've ever seen anyone treated. That includes me. Well, maybe not me, but it includes just about everybody. He was treated so unfairly, and Lindsey, as you remember, had that moment. And, you know, I'll tell you, Jake, I think it was a top 10, maybe a top 5 moment in the history of the Senate. It was an incredible display. And he did it from the heart. He felt strongly about Brett, and he did it from the heart, and it turned that whole thing around. He was really amazing. That was one they should replay.
8: Yes, they should. Okay. Let's do it.
10: Are you aware that at 9:23 on the night of July the 9th, the day you were nominated to the Supreme Court by President Trump, Senator Schumer said, 23 minutes after your nomination, "I will oppose Judge Kavanaugh's nomination with everything I have. I have a bipartisan, and I hope a bipartisan majority will do the same. The stakes are simply too high for anything less." Well, if you weren't aware of it, you are now. Did you meet with Senator Dianne Feinstein on August 20th?
11: I did meet with Senator Feinstein.
10: Did you know that her staff had already recommended a lawyer to Dr. Ford?
11: I did not know that.
10: Did you know that her and her staff had this allegations for over 20 days?
11: I did not know that at the time.
10: If you wanted an FBI investigation,

0: situation, you could have come to us. What you want to do is destroy this guy's life, hold this seat open, and hope you win in 2020. You've said that, not me. You've got nothing to apologize for. When you see Sotomayor and Kagan, tell them that Lindsey said hello, because I voted for them. I would never do to them what you've done to this guy. This is the most unethical sham since I've been in politics. And if you really wanted to know the truth, you sure as hell wouldn't have done what you've done to this guy. Are you a gang rapist?
1: No.
0: I cannot imagine what you and your family have gone through. Boy, y'all want power. God, I hope you never get it.
2: Lindsey Graham, a mighty defense of Brett Kavanaugh. Between Kavanaugh himself and Lindsey Graham, those two men saved that entire confirmation process. In fact, I've got some Kavanaugh news to get to with you. You know that birthright citizenship case? Kavanaugh may have created a very, very unique way to get the right thing done. I've got the details on it ahead on the program.
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7: A naval blockade is back on. I'm Lisa Brady, Fox News. President Trump says the U.S. will control the Strait of Hormuz following recent attacks on commercial ships.
8: President Trump says the U.S. will be the guardian of the strait to ensure commercial vessels can travel through the narrow waterway.
9: And we should be reimbursed for that. When we do that, we're going to be reimbursed because the other nations are very wealthy. They're on our side. And we can't be expected to do that for nothing, unlike we had for many years.
8: Speaking on Fox and Friends, President Trump accused Iran of breaking a deal with the U.S., saying, "We're just going to hit them very hard." Iran insists it will control the Strait of Hormuz and is warning of an expanded regional conflict.
7: Fox's Jared Halpern at the White House. Iran hitting more Gulf neighbors yesterday after the latest U.S. strikes over the weekend. The president ordering flags at half-staff through the week in honor of South Carolina Senator Lindsey Graham, whose sudden death over the weekend shocked Washington.
9: He was a great guy, and he was a friend. He would call me all the time. He would just I'd say, "Stop calling me Lindsey." It was amazing. He just didn't stop.
7: President Trump is recommending that South Carolina's governor appoint Graham's sister to fill the rest of his term, which ends in January. The governor plans an announcement later today and is expected to choose a caretaker replacement, someone who will not run for the full term in November.

Crazy. What if everybody spoke English? What if we had a common language in the United States of America? What if we had secure borders? What if we didn't allow foreign nationals to just simply spill into the country and stay here and then never assimilate whatsoever? What if we had a real country, a sensible first world country with order? The Fairfax County Police Department is trying out new body cameras.

0: brand new body worn camera that can translate 57 languages in real time using AI technology. The body camera, this is a quote, Sergeant Evan Brandolino with the Fairfax County Police Department. Now, meanwhile, like, just to be clear, Fairfax County is letting illegal aliens stay. This is a sanctuary county, so it's like they're really working overtime to, you know, turn it into the Tower of Babel. They're like, well, it became the Tower of Babel. What do we do now? Oh, I know. We have AI. We can translate all of these nonsensical languages so that we can start to finally understand them. You know what would be better? If we secured our borders. You wouldn't have to spend all this money on AI technology and try to figure out what the hell people are saying. The body camera has always been a tool for transparency and accountability. And now I think it has helped bridging that gap. It is helping enhance trust with community members who would otherwise not be able to connect with our officers as easily. Anybody else insulted when they say that foreign nationals who refuse to even speak English are called community members in the United States? They're community members. What? Not really. To be a community, wouldn't you have to have something in common with the people around you? How is that a community? It's more like a, I don't know, like a rest stop or something. Like an international rest stop. People learn 57 languages. The body cameras can also detect the language. Helpful. The body cameras can detect the language the individual is speaking. Quote, it's a daily occurrence that our officers encounter individuals who are not proficient in English. And this tool makes it a lot easier and more efficient for them. Makes it a lot easier and more efficient for them to communicate with them, especially when seconds count, said Brandolino. Fairfax County began the pilot program in February. As of last month, officers are now using them in 4 of the 8 districts they serve. They've used the tool 850 times. Now, 80% of the time it's been translating Spanish, but the device can also translate languages across the globe, including Korean and Italian. They have a 90% success rate using these on calls for service. Okay. How about, I have a really, really neat trick to not have to do this. Help secure the border. More ahead on The Vince Show.
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8: You know, it's wild to me that it even takes an act of Congress to declare that illegal aliens would be considered invaders. If tens of millions of people pouring across an open border don't count as invaders, what would? What would qualify as an invasion? That's so weird. It's like nothing. Like, at this point, you could have, I'm pretty certain, like an entire army from another country pour across our border uninvited, and you'd have people in Washington going, I'm not sure that qualifies. Like, what? This is why we so frequently use phrases like military-aged males to describe what was pouring across our border. Because one, that helps people understand, yeah, that's kind of an invasion, isn't it? And two, how many of these people who've come across the border have gone on to hurt American citizens for real? Jocelyn Nungaray and Laken Riley, all of these Sheridan Gorman, these poor women who murdered

0: assaulted by illegal aliens, people who should not have been here. You know, if we had our border secure, if Biden wasn't spending all of our money importing people by the millions, there'd be a lot of Americans who are still alive today. That's just true. And so when Jim Banks steps forward and goes, hey, we've got this law, I'm going to push this forward, the Citizenship Act, that says, yeah, to be an illegal alien means you are an invader. This is one of those moments where you're like, okay, well, duh, you're stating the obvious. But sometimes you've got to state the obvious to Washington, because they have trouble even sorting through what a boy or a girl is. You know, when Ketanji Brown Jackson sits in her confirmation hearing and says she can't answer that question because she's not a biologist, you realize, you know what? We're going to need like a glossary of terms. We need Congress to just pass a bunch of legislation that declares what reality is. That, unfortunately, I never thought we'd have to back up to this. You think the founders envisioned this? Hey, we should spend a portion of our time passing legislation that says that when people invade the country, they're an invader. Boys are boys, girls are girls, men are men, women are women. Let's go back to basics. Because it feels like at this point, a whole bunch of people in our country don't even speak English, apparently. Oh, that's right, they don't. They got 57 different languages in freaking Fairfax County, which is why they have AI body cameras to figure out what everybody's saying. How about secure the border? Okay, I'm going to take a breather because this is driving me absolutely crazy. And then we'll be back with a lot more, including with what the heck's going on with Iran, ahead on The Vince Show.
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6: The major averages are losing ground in afternoon trading on flaring Iran tensions, with AI stocks selling off as investors question whether the frenzy that has powered markets this year has more room to run. And the price of oil is jumping as Iran tensions escalate, with West Texas Intermediate crude at around $75 a barrel, its highest level in 3 weeks. Tech stocks are the worst performing sector, with memory chip stocks leading the charge. The Magnificent Seven big cap tech stocks are mostly lower. However, shares of Apple are up nearly 1%. Citi Research lifting its price target on its shares to $365 from $315 and maintained a buy rating. The firm believes that Apple remains well positioned to gain market share despite stiff competition in smartphones and PCs. That's your Fox Business Report. I'm Hillary Barsky, invested in you.
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4: The Vince Show. Turn it up so all the liberals around you finally hear some common sense. 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
12: Keeping our eyes on the President of the United States and his activities, set to speak from the White House this afternoon in a short while in an event to promote that IndyCar race that's coming to the nation's capital on August 23rd. They're going to be racing in a 1.7-mile race around the National Mall. How cool is that? It's so neat that they're doing it. Of course, the left has been raging about it. You can't do that. You can't do it. Oh, come on. We should do it. We should definitely do it. It's going to be so cool The president promoting that IndyCar race.

0: going on. Well, we just got an update on that subject as Mitch McConnell offers proof of life on the internet. And remember, I told you last week, I was like, he should do this and like hold up a copy of today's newspaper. Guess what he did this weekend? They posted a photo of him holding up the day's newspaper. So yeah, a proof of life image. We'll talk about what we know and whether or not he'll ever make his way back into the United States Senate. There's a lot more to get to, as always, ahead on The Vince Show.
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11: Protests erupt in Maine. I'm Lisa Brady, Fox News. Chance of get ice off our streets after possible federal involvement in a deadly shooting earlier today.
12: The shooting happened in the town of Biddeford, about 15 miles southwest of Portland. As officials investigate, Project Relief, a group that advocates for immigrant rights, posted on social media that it was during, in its words, an encounter with ICE that one of its community members, they described as a young person, was killed. Governor Janet Mills said in a statement she was briefed on the incident and knows these situations are alarming, but state and federal law enforcement are continuing to work with the Maine Attorney General's and medical examiner's offices to determine the facts.
11: Fox's Grinnell Scott. The protesters descending on the Biddeford office of Republican Senator Susan Collins, who's in the midst of a reelection campaign, and posted that the shooting requires a full and impartial investigation. Earlier, county prosecutors announcing they now have evidence previously withheld about 2 deadly shootings in Minnesota as they conduct their own probe into the deaths of Renee Good and Alex Preddy. 2 hours from now, the South Carolina governor is expected to announce who will fill the remaining months of Senator Lindsey Graham's term after his sudden death over the weekend.
13: President Trump posted on Truth Social, "I recommended to Governor Henry McMaster Lindsey Graham's wonderful sister Darlene to serve as interim senator from the great state of South Carolina. This would be a fabulous tribute to Lindsey, who loved her dearly." While in his early 20s, Senator Graham stepped in to raise his younger sister after they lost their mother to cancer in 1976 and then their father to a heart attack the following year.
11: Fox's Jonathan Sary. Graham was running for re-election. A special election next month will choose a new Republican nominee. 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
2: Iran vowing to deal forcefully with any interference in the Strait of Hormuz. This as President Trump says the U.S. will control the strait and charge a percentage. One of 2 announcements today.
3: President Trump said the blockade is back on. The U.S. is going to provide security in the Strait of Hormuz and charge that 20% for reimbursement of expenses for providing security. The other is that for the first time, the U.S. has used facility and a submarine. Now, one thing Iran's Revolutionary Guard has made very clear is they're going to fight U.S. control of the strait.
2: Fox's Mike Tobin in Tel Aviv. The U.S. hitting more Iranian targets over the weekend. Strikes aimed at degrading their ability to target commercial ships. Iran retaliating with more attacks on Gulf neighbors that host U.S. forces. Ukraine and 9 other countries are forming a coalition aimed at protecting Europe from ballistic missiles. In a joint statement saying the goal is building a shared missile defense capability for Europe, this following talks in Paris with Ukraine's president, who is asking for help in developing measures against Russia's missile attacks. Autopsy results pending for a member of South Africa's World Cup team found dead over the weekend. 25-year-old Jaden Adams had helped his team reach the knockout stage for the first time. Police are investigating his death in Cape Town.
4: Jaden's father, Juanito, told a South African TV station, "As you all know, it was an untimely death. The family is struggling to process it. It won't be easy to carry on. People say it will become easier, but it won't. You just learn to live with it." At Saturday's World Cup quarterfinal matches, moments of silence were observed before both games. South Africa Sports Minister Gayton McKenzie asks the public and media to exercise restraint and compassion and not speculate on the cause of death. Jared Max, Fox News.
2: Right now, stocks are lower. The Dow's down 130 as U.S. oil prices surge back over $77 a barrel. I'm Lisa Brady, Fox News.
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10: Heat advisory will take effect until tomorrow morning. Today will be sunny, hot, with a high of 92 and a heat index value of 98. Skies stay mostly clear tonight with a low around 75. Tomorrow brings more sunshine and another high near 95. The heat will cool a little Wednesday with sunny skies and a high in the mid-80s. That is a look at your forecast on Triple Talk 102.3 and 103.3 FM, 1270 AM, WMKT.
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12: Rising from the heart of the swamp, a beacon of truth is casting its light. 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
13: All right, 844-484-3872. 844-4-THE-USA. That's the way to join us today. Here from coast to coast, from sea to shining sea. Keeping an eye on the President of the United States. He's speaking on IndyCar at this hour. You just got a preview of that big race set to take place the weekend of August 22nd and 23rd in the nation's capital to celebrate the 250th anniversary of our country. We'll see if he does the weave, Jim, if he brings up Lindsey Graham, who's definitely on his mind.

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1: I want to thank the fine people at Bon Charge for supporting the program. We love Bon Charge. I've got the Bon Charge infrared sauna blanket in the house. And my dear wife, Allison, has the Bon Charge red light face mask. We love these products, and they've been game changers ever since they sent them to us. We can't recommend them enough. That sauna blanket's cool because, one, now you have a sauna in the house. That's cool. And you get muscle recovery, detoxification.

0: happening in Washington, D.C. It'll be racing up and down Pennsylvania Avenue, seven turns, going at ridiculous speeds. The president said today that the city wasn't even built for that kind of speed, but it doesn't matter. We're going to make it work. It's going to be great. And I can't wait. It's going to be very cool. So we have that to look forward to. Thank you again to Robert for the fact check, though. That is a sharp point that Washington, D.C. did play host to the American Le Mans series in 2002. See, it really is the best audience anywhere. You know everything. Between you and me, we know everything. And that was one that Robert knew. Yes, indeed. Hey, coming up, I want to tell you about Mitch McConnell's health. We got an update on that. Proof of life from Mitch and Elaine Chao. Even held up the day's newspaper to prove it just happened. More ahead on The Vince Show.
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6: I'm Maria Bartiromo, and this is the Fox Business Report. The major averages are falling in afternoon trading on escalating Iran tensions. Oil prices are jumping with West Texas Intermediate crude at $75 a barrel, its highest level in 3 weeks. Tech stocks are lagging with memory chip stocks selling off. The resumption of hostilities in the Middle East is reviving inflation worries just as the market is slated to receive two critical inflation reports this week, the Consumer Price Index and the Producer Price Index. The readings will provide fresh signals of the likelihood of the Fed hiking rates this year. And shares of Paramount Skydance are up 2% despite 12 states suing to block Paramount's takeover of Warner Brothers Discovery, warning that the mega merger would extinguish competition in Hollywood and threaten jobs. If they don't agree, the coalition will then file a temporary restraining order. That's your Fox Business Report. I'm Hillary Barsky, invested in you.
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9: 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A man in his 20s has been shot and killed in Biddeford, Maine by an ICE agent. This according to Maine Independent Senator Angus King, who spoke to the Boston Globe. Senator King says this man had been given an order to leave the country.

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10: 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To the hopes of a boy. 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
1: 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We want containment. Victory is victory. And you're going to change the entire balance of the Middle East by giving Erdogan, 100 F-35s? 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
1: 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On Saturday, July 18th in Petoskey's Pennsylvania Park, join the Petoskey Chamber of Commerce as they host the 40th annual Art in the Park. 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
6: Tug of war over the Strait of Hormuz ramps up. I'm Lisa Brady, Fox News. President Trump says the U.S. is reimposing a blockade on Iranian shipping, and the U.S. military just announcing that will take effect tomorrow at 4 Eastern.
7: Recall last week when the Trump administration revoked Iran's license to sell oil. Many were wondering, how would that be enforced? There's only one way, and that's with a return of the naval blockade, and that's what President Trump has ordered today. In addition to the four nights of airstrikes over the past week, hitting those targets as Iranian forces continue to attack ships in the Strait of Hormuz, the Iranian government says the Strait of Hormuz remains closed and it remains in control of the critical waterway.
6: Fox's Lucas Tomlinson in Tel Aviv, but President Trump accuses Iran of breaking a deal with the U.S., pledging to hit them very hard.
8: 47 years in a row, they were pushing people around. They're not pushing us around. We're pushing them around.
6: He says the U.S. will be the guardian of the strait and charge for safe passage to reimburse the cost of providing security. The president also just posting he'll give a speech on Iran Thursday night at 9 Eastern. The president's latest comments on Iran coming just a short time ago during a White House event highlighting the upcoming Freedom 250 Grand Prix race in D.C. alongside legendary IndyCar Series owner Roger Penske.
8: We're fortunate to have the most important office in the world give us the green light and then the checkered flag to have this event in August.
6: The event's part of America 250 celebrations. A deadly shooting earlier today in Maine, spurring anti-ICE protests in the state.
9: I'm disgusted. This is horrible. I mean, we're the citizens of this country are literally being gunned down in the street.
6: The FBI is investigating. The Boston Globe reporting, Maine Independent Senator Angus King told reporters the Homeland Security Secretary told him the man shot had been given an order to leave the country and had weaponized his vehicle. America is listening to Fox News.
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8: Welcome back, America. I'm Hugh Hewitt. Pleased to welcome back to the program Ambassador Rahm Emanuel, former ambassador to Japan for the Biden administration. Before that, chief of staff for President Obama. Before that, senior member in the House leadership and mayor of Chicago for two terms, I should add. Ambassador Emanuel, welcome back. I'm going to take to calling you the formidable Rahm Emanuel because I listened to you and Dan Senor arm wrestle today for an hour. I'm already tired. Are all of your interviews that way?
9: Only when I'm on zero sleep.
8: Okay. I want to go right to your speech last week in Tel Aviv at Tel Aviv sure. University. I listened to it and I read it. Number one observation. You mentioned Iran once in the context of the JCPOA. I'm a supporter of Israel. I'm not Jewish, but I always think if there's no...
9: Yeah, well, yes and no. That's the in the Talmudic version, yes and no. and what I mean by that, Iran is clearly a threat, an existential threat, not just to Israel, but to our other allies in the Gulf region and to Europe. You have a story today. I mean, UK just announced the IRGC was clearly assassinating somebody on their land and festering anti-Semitic attacks in synagogues, etc. So, yes, they're a threat. I said what I said out of care for the country. As you know, as I mentioned in the speech, my uncle died in the underground in Israel. My father worked in the underground for the Aragon and fought for the creation of the State of Israel in the War of Independence. I have been there and I support the ally. The status quo as exists today is an unsustainable path. Israel has allowed the other three aspects of its national security tools in its toolbox, diplomacy, economic statecraft, cultural attraction, to totally atrophy. As since you listened to it, I gave an example, and it's not just the Palestinians, but I gave an example on Syria front, which has had multiple wars, specifically 67 and 73. You have a president, not a non-Assad president, said about Israel, we have a common enemy in Iran. That's the trade route from Iran

0: occurred specifically under this prime minister. And I have been consistent in that observation.
1: So John's answer to that was he suggested that your plan was a noble attempt to come up with a new way forward, but that it's not dealing with reality. And I got to go to the break here, and we'll talk during the break, and we'll come back with Ambassador Emanuel. I will set the table, though, for you to think about it. He said, actually, this is Matt Continetti saying, Rahm Emanuel wants to be the Secretary of State in the next Democratic administration if he doesn't get the nomination. But he is not, he's not Plattner, he's not El Sayed. He is calling for the ending of Middle East military aid, and he wants to sanction West Bank Israelis. When we come back from break, I want to give you 5 minutes to answer Matt, because his bottom line was the 23-state solution is great, but where's the Palestinian state? They rejected it. Your boss offered it to him, and they rejected it twice. So where is the fabled Palestinian state? I'll be right back with Rahm Emanuel. He'll tell us the answer to that fable. Stay tuned.
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7: I'm Stuart Varley, and this is the Fox Business Report.
8: The major averages are losing ground on flaring Iran tensions, with AI stocks selling off as investors question if the AI trade has more room to run. The price of oil is jumping as Iran tensions escalate, with West Texas Intermediate crude topping $76 a barrel. Tech is the worst performing sector, with memory chip stocks selling off, extending their recent pullback. The resumption of hostilities in the Middle East is reviving inflation worries, just as the market is slated to receive two key inflation reports this week, the Consumer Price Index and the Producer Price Index. Fed Governor Christopher Waller said today he will monitor upcoming inflation data to determine if interest rate hikes are needed. Waller expressing concerns that elevated core inflation could make it difficult to return inflation to the central bank's 2% goal. That's your Fox Business Report. I'm Hillary Barsky, invested in you.
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11: Fox News, I'm Tom Graham. President Trump wants the sister of Lindsey Graham to serve out the rest of the late senator's term. The decision is up to South Carolina Governor Henry McMaster.
12: Darlene Graham Nordone was largely raised by her brother after their parents died while both children were young, and she remained a constant presence in his life, often appearing at campaign events. A special election is set for next month to pick a new Republican nominee.
11: Fox's Jared Halpern, an immigration agent, killed a driver in Maine. ICE claims the migrant tried to use his vehicle as a weapon and ram agents.
13: Governor Janet Mills said in a statement she was briefed on the incident and knows these situations are alarming, but state and federal law enforcement are continuing to work with the Maine attorney generals and medical examiner's offices to determine the facts.
11: Fox's Grinnell Scott, America's listening to Fox News.
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15: Sunny and hot this afternoon as highs remain in the upper 80s.

0: totally gone like Syria. Two, the Gulf countries that used to be a united force are breaking. You have a Saudi-led, Saudi, Turkey, Qatar, excuse me, and then you have a Bahrain, UAE, Kuwait. And you could probably add Pakistan and Egypt to the other one. To me, those tectonic plates shifting, both between the proxies, what's happening in the Gulf, really impact how you approach Iran. The leverage we have today on Iran, which I happen to think this war was a massive mistake, and I can go through the pluses and minuses, but also compare it to JCPOA, is the fact is we have financial leverage over a broken government financially and an economy that's literally on its back. That's the leverage we have, and we have to use it to advance our interests.
1: Well, I've got you. If I can keep you for six more minutes, I want to hear you expand on how we do that, because I don't think this is a massive mistake. I think it's finally cleaning up of the massive mistakes of 25 years vis-a-vis Iran. But stay tuned. Rahm Emanuel may or may not be on the other side of the break.
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0: the president's going to address the nation. When is that, Dwayne? Is he going to address the nation on Thursday night, I guess? And, yeah, Thursday night at 9 p.m., President Trump will be addressing the nation. Mark your calendars now. 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

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And I think it's a absolutely unmatched training ground for executive decision making. Your phone calls when we come back, 1-800-520-1234 on the QQ It Show.

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2: The major averages kicking off the new trading week lower on escalating Iran tensions. Oil prices rose, driving inflation fears, with West Texas Intermediate crude nearing $78 a barrel. Energy stocks rose as the price of oil spikes. Tech was the worst performing sector, with memory chip makers leading the charge. Shares of Taiwan Semiconductor Manufacturing fell over 2%, despite the chip manufacturer reporting record revenue for June, but that wasn't enough to breathe life into the faltering AI trade. TSMC is slated to report its second quarter earnings on Thursday. The Dow winners, Salesforce, Visa, and Microsoft. The Dow decliners, Caterpillar, Goldman Sachs, and NVIDIA. The Dow falling 138 points. The Nasdaq lower by 408. S&P 500 down 60. That's your Fox Business Report. I'm Hillary Barsky, invested in you.
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5: I'm John Saucier, and this is a Fox News alert. Congress honoring late South Carolina Senator Lindsey Graham, who passed away this weekend with what his office described as a brief and sudden illness. Today on the Senate floor, Majority Leader John Thune acknowledged the senator's influential vision for American foreign policy.
6: There was no bigger believer in America's role in the world. He was confident that the United States could be a force for good. And he gave everything he had to ensuring that we would be.
5: We just heard from South Carolina Governor Henry McMaster, who has appointed Lindsey Graham's sister Darlene to serve the remainder of his Senate term. He had recently returned from a diplomatic mission, the senator, to Ukraine, and had been leading efforts to levy new sanctions against Russia. Senator Lindsey Graham was 71 years old, and again, his sister Darlene has now been appointed to serve out the remainder of his term by South Carolina's governor. 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
8: Sunny and hot this afternoon as highs remain in the upper 80s or low 90s, but that heat index climbs near 100. By nighttime, we have lows in the mid-70s with clear skies, and the heat advisory that's currently in effect is now extended till 8 p.m. tomorrow. It'll be sunny with a high in the mid-90s for Tuesday, and still sunny on Wednesday with a high in the upper 80s. That's your forecast on 102.3, 103.3 FM, 1270 AM, Triple Talk WMKT.
9: Welcome back, America. I'm Hugh Hewitt. I got a lot of clips here, but I do want to take at least a call. Don in L.A., what did you think of the president?
10: Oh, hi, Hugh. Great. He's in great

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10: Welcome back, America. I'm Hugh Hewitt. I've got a couple of the greatest hits of Lindsey Graham, both from the Justice Kavanaugh hearing. This one you saw online a lot yesterday, but in case you haven't heard it, I call it at least the equal of any of his finest hours.

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3: Do you hear that? And that? Those are the sounds of a healthy and vibrant community. And to this United Way volunteer, nothing sounds better. They're the sounds of children being given greater chances to succeed in school. The sounds of neighbors receiving the support needed to overcome challenges, both big and small. They're the sounds of families gaining access to quality healthcare and nutritious food for their tables. And they're the sounds of members of our community who've benefited from United Way's financial education programs. See, wherever there's a need in our communities, there's a United Way. People working together to respond and growing the good for everyone. United is the

0: This after a large group of fans reportedly rushed multiple stadium gates, prompting a security lockdown. Special guests on the final night show, dubbed Extra Innings, included Rihanna, who joined Jay-Z on Run This Town, and his wife, Beyonce, who performed Drunken Love, plus Teyana Taylor, Usher, and Pharrell Williams.
1: Fox's Monica DeLuca, a joint statement from the Yankees, Roc Nation, and Live Nation, thanked police and stadium security, emphasizing the gates were reopened cautiously and carefully after security breaches. Stocks finish in the red as oil prices surge, the Dow dropping 138. And Lisa Brady, Fox News.
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3: Sunny and hot this afternoon as highs remain in the upper 80s or low 90s, but that heat index climbs near 100. By nighttime, we have lows in the mid-70s with clear skies, and the heat advisory that's currently in effect is now extended till 8 p.m. tomorrow. It'll be sunny with a high in the mid-90s for Tuesday, and still sunny on Wednesday with a high in the upper 80s. That's your forecast on 102.3, 103.3 FM, 1270 AM, Triple Talk, WMKT.
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8: 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I'm Nick Rudy, your host. Thanks for tuning in. Happy Monday. Welcome in to another work week. Hope you had an enjoyable weekend. The weather was quite nice, and we are continuing to have, well, summer-like weather, I think is the best way to phrase it. Sunshine, I think most people would say it's a bit too hot, a bit too muggy. We'll take a look at the forecast to see if we hit more mild temperatures anytime soon. But oddly enough, you don't hear this said very often, that it is better to be down here in Petoskey, in Traverse City, in Sheboygan, in Gaylord, in Cadillac than it is in the UP today if you are somebody who does not like extreme heat, because while we may be under a heat advisory, they're under an extreme heat advisory. It is 100 degrees right now in Marquette, and that is the actual temperature, not even the real feel, as they say. So it is absolutely roasting up there, and again, you don't hear that too often when we're talking about the UP, 100 degrees or at all, but let alone that it's warmer up there than it is down here. But tonight we have mostly clear skies. It's going to stay warm, probably going to have that air and some fans blowing around. 73 degrees tonight. That is temperatures that I would love during a normal daytime, and it's going to be that is the low for tonight. Tomorrow, as you heard, the heat advisory is extended. It is now up to 90 degrees, sunny and hot tomorrow. Tomorrow night, mostly clear, a little bit cooler, down to 66. Wednesday, sunny, a high of 86. Wednesday night, partly cloudy, which will help bring us down to 61. And Thursday, mostly sunny, high near 82. So temperatures will return

to a more normal, moderate level as we get further into the week. Well, we teased it for the first time on Friday. Maybe you have yet to hear. You haven't checked out our social media. WMKT is giving away a chance for your family to attend the Northern Michigan Antique Flywheelers 39th Annual Tractor, Engine, and Craft Show held between July 23rd and 26th. It is coming up fast. Maybe you just saw some yard signs or flyers for it. And you're like, hey, I want to go to that. It snuck up on me this year. Well, you can enter to win a family four-pack of tickets from us here at WMKT. Here is how you enter. One of two ways. First, head over to our Facebook page at Triple Talk WMKT. Leave a comment, which would be tagging a friend. Make sure to tag a friend so those two things can be done at once, tagging a friend and leaving a comment. And make sure that you're following us. Or you can give us a call right here on Talk of the North, which airs every weekday from 5 to 6. 866-371-1270 is the phone number. That is 866-371-1270. Producer Austin will take down your name and phone number. And the winner will be announced on July 20th, next Monday, a week from today. 866-371-1270. Give us a call or find us on social media on Facebook, specifically at Triple Talk WMKT, and leave a comment on the pinned post that is promoting this family four-pack of tickets giveaway. Northern Michigan Flywheelers, July 23rd and 26th. We'd all love to see you there. Well, we have a lot to get to on the show today. Leelanau County appears poised to move on from its current county administrator. A public hearing is set for the appeal to the Leland Township Zoning Board of Appeals regarding Leland Lighthouse. And a few different businesses and organizations are making moves to conserve more land. Not just one. There's a couple of different companies and organizations. We'll get to all of that coming up later in the show today. But first, we have for you WMKT's Market Watch. The Dow Jones dropped 138 points, down to 52,498. The NASDAQ dropped 408 points, down to 25,873. The S&P 500 down 60 points to 7,519. Bitcoin, not a good day for Bitcoin. That dropped $1,600, down to $62,145. Neither a good day for precious metals, as gold dropped $119.22, down to $3,998. Folks, that might be the lowest number that I have seen since doing the Market Watch. Precious metals on a bit of a decline. Silver down $2.20 to $57.56. Blue chips, notable winners today: Dow Inc., Microsoft, Amazon, Domino's Pizza, which gained over $10 per share, up to $309. Somebody out pizza the hut. Domino's is, I'll tell you, they've been going up recently. Notable losers today: General Motors, Whirlpool Corp, Intel, Space Exploration Technologies, NVIDIA, Oracle, and Micron Technology down $42 per share. $937. Biggest gain today, Twin V Powercats gained 415%. What a day for them. Biggest decline, Dawson Geophysical Co. down 41%. That has been WMKT's Market Watch. Well, we have frequently talked on this show over the past couple of years that we've done it, just how ridiculous mainstream media is. This is something that most of you know, if not all of you. Nothing new is under the sun. However, it seems about once a month there or so, give or take, there's a story so ridiculous that it's worth sharing to highlight just how awful the mainstream media is. And today is one of those days. According to CNBC, these are the top 10 worst states to live in. We'll go from 10 to 1, 1 being the worst. Arkansas, Oklahoma, Alabama, Missouri, Utah, Georgia,

Louisiana, Indiana, Texas, Tennessee. Now, maybe some of those states aren't great. I don't think I would enjoy Arkansas or Oklahoma, and also, you know, Alabama and Georgia, Missouri. They might be fine places, but they're too far south for me. I'm a northerner through and through. It's too hot down there, among other things. But you'll probably notice something else about those states, and that is they are all heavily red states. And that is on purpose. And I'll tell you something. I'll let you know a little secret. Texas and Tennessee are not the worst states to live in, and they rank them number 1 and 2. Since 2020, Tennessee has added nearly 402,000 residents. Texas has added nearly 2.6 million residents. Business growth in both of those states is off the charts. They are rapidly building new housing in order to accommodate their growth. And by the way, people do not stay put in places that they do not want to live in. That is not how things typically work. If somebody, let me rephrase this. People do not move to places where they do not want to live. Sometimes they do get stuck in places they don't want to be in because they can't afford to move or some other situation like that. But people are not going to move to a place, uproot their entire life to a place they do not want to live in. They just don't. If Tennessee and Texas were places that people hated to live, they would not be moving there in droves. They wouldn't be moving there from notably liberal hellscapes like Michigan, California, and New York. CNBC cited for both of these places a weakness as inclusiveness. That was something that was in one of the images that I saw, so that made me interest, you know, piqued my interest into this story. And so I was like, I wonder what this is all about. And sure enough, this is the metrics that they use to determine their rankings: crime rates, air quality, healthcare, access to childcare, inclusiveness, and reproductive rights. Well, that sounds about right. Outside of crime, the crime rates, you know, that's a fine metric. The reason states like Tennessee ended up on this list is because they don't have enough abortions, not enough affirmative action, not LGBTQ enough, not enough working moms, not enough therapists. If I was looking to move, which I'm not, but I'm a normal person, and I'd be like, well, crime rate's important. Do they have quality housing? Do they have good paying jobs? Do they have people that share the same values that I do? Will my constitutional rights be protected, especially the First and Second Amendment? Is the state and city growing? Are taxes low? And in fairness, there's other things, of course, about states I'd like to live in. Is it hot? Is it cold? You know, what are the seasons like? Things of that nature. But those are, let's face it, things that the states themselves cannot control. But basically, you're a top 10 worst state if you're not woke enough, as deemed by a major mainstream media outlet. I mean, do you have to pay an outrageous amount of taxes because the state's population is shrinking and they have welfare for everything and everyone, including illegals, and there are no jobs because they're all headed to states with better tax structures and right to work? Well, as long as I have abortion, I'll be happy. I don't think most people, the vast majority of people, think like that. In fact, I know they don't, because even liberals are moving to states like Texas and like Tennessee. We're going to take a quick break. When we return, local news is headed your way. That's coming up after these messages. 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

your child is sick. And with those four words, the innocence and joy of childhood disappears. But Starlight has

complaint. The complaint, filed by County Finance Director Rio Risbridger, accused Dyer of alleged financial misconduct, bypassing board authority, and intimidation. The board later reviewed investigation reports related to the allegations and approved motions authorizing discussions with Dyer about proposed terms and taking actions based on the findings. Commissioners have not publicly confirmed whether Dyer will be removed or whether a separate agreement is being considered. Cypher's current interim appointment runs through August 18th. Tomorrow's agenda calls for the board to revisit the appointment and remove any end date, indicating she could continue serving indefinitely. Herring Township leaders are expected to vote tonight on a six-month moratorium on new data center development following a unanimous recommendation from the Planning Commission. Officials say the pause would give the township time to study environmental and legal concerns, including water use and noise, and develop regulations before considering any projects. Township leaders say they can't legally ban data centers outright, but they can't establish standards developers must meet. Officials also cited concerns about privacy, long-term community impacts, and limited economic benefits beyond construction. If approved, the moratorium would take effect immediately. A reminder for drivers, starting at 7 tomorrow morning, expect significant delays at the intersection of South Airport and Cass Roads in Traverse City. Crews will close lanes in both directions for an emergency repair to the roadway, making the work too urgent to postpone despite a broken sewer main under the intersection. The aging pipeline is so bad, it's making the work too urgent to postpone despite the heavy traffic through the area. The lane closures are expected to last a day or two, with crews hoping to have the intersection repaved and fully reopened by Wednesday. Cadillac officials are asking for public input on a draft plan to expand a city water service to neighborhoods impacted by PFAS contamination. The proposal would extend municipal water to about 170 properties currently using private wells through five water main extension projects, with an estimated total cost of more than $8 million. City leaders hope to secure a federal EPA grant that would cover the cost of connecting the residents to the city water system. If approved, construction would begin next September and wrap up by the end of 2028. Residents can comment on the plan at the Cadillac City Council meeting on July 20th. Two former Traverse City pit spitters are now first-round MLB draft picks. Catcher Van Lackey became the highest drafted player in franchise history after the Minnesota Twins selected him third overall, while catcher Daniel Jackson went 37th overall to the Colorado Rockies. Both played for the pit spitters during the 2024 season before going on to award-winning college careers. Their selections give Traverse City three first-round draft picks in franchise history. Petoskey has a few construction and improvement projects underway this summer. City Manager Shane Horn told city commissioners that the final phase of Howard Street reconstruction has restarted, with crews working between Fulton and Jennings Streets. Sewer work is complete in the current section, with water main and storm sewer work next. The project is expected to wrap up by early October. Meanwhile, a new dog park in the Bear River Valley Recreation Area is nearing completion. Concrete work is expected soon, followed by installation of fencing and final amenities like benches and water fountains. Work has also resumed on the Carnegie Building, where historic windows are being restored and reinstalled. The project is supported by a $10,000 grant from the Carnegie Corporation of New York. Love Inc. of Wexford and Maasauke Counties says requests for utility assistance have nearly reached last year's total, with about 500 families seeking help so far this year. The nonprofit is halfway to its $40,000 goal, just 10 days into its Fueling Hope campaign, which helps local residents pay utility bills as rising energy costs and recent flooding strained household budgets. The fundraiser runs through the end of the month. Road work will cause temporary disruptions in Traverse City on Wednesday. The 600 block of Bates and Grant Streets between Hannah and Grove will be closed through Thursday, with roads expected to reopen by the end of the day. Brief closures are also planned Wednesday morning on the 600 blocks of Rose and Fern Streets. Access to homes and businesses will remain open, but drivers and pedestrians are encouraged to use alternate routes to reduce delays. TCAP's trustees are expected to vote tonight on more than $42 million in construction contracts to begin the reconstruction of Central Grade School. The three-year, $51 million project will renovate and expand the district's oldest elementary school.

with new classrooms, a new cafeteria, updated building systems, air conditioning, and other improvements. Construction is expected to begin next week, with students relocating to Glen Loomis until the school reopens for the 2029-2030 school year. Trustees will also discuss Michigan's newly approved school aid budget. Superintendent Dr. John Van Wagner says the district welcomes the increase in per-pupil funding, but is disappointed the state did not provide more money for transportation costs or legacy retirement expenses. The school board meets tonight at 6 at the Montessori School. Drivers in Traverse City should expect lane shifts over the next 2 weeks as the city conducts geotechnical coring and drilling on several streets. Work runs through July 22nd on portions of 7th Street, Boardman Avenue, Washington Street, and Cass Street. No roads are going to be closed. Sidewalks will remain open and access to homes and businesses will be maintained. City officials, though, do encourage motorists to use alternate routes to reduce delays and keep workers safe. Gas prices have remained largely unchanged from last week, dropping a single penny down to $3.93 a gallon. That price is 28 cents less than last month and 67 cents higher than this time last year. French Valley Vineyard has introduced two new wines to help support the future of Sugarloaf in Leelanau County. A portion of every bottle of Sugarloaf Red and Sugarloaf White sold will benefit the Leelanau Conservancy's Fund for Trail Maintenance, Habitat Restoration, and Long-Term Care of the 285-acre property. The wines will be officially unveiled during a free release party on the 31st at the winery. Sugarloaf is expected to open to the public later this year after trail and safety improvements are completed. The Little Traverse Conservancy is working to protect 180 acres of forest near Harbor Springs through a partnership with local landowners and donors. The property, to be named the 100-acre Wood Ford Family and Friends Reserve, would join 80 acres already owned by the West Traverse Township, creating 240 acres of protected land. The Ford family is donating 20 acres, and the Conservancy is raising $3 million to complete the project by year's end. So far, more than $2.3 million has already been pledged. Once complete, the reserve will be open for public recreation and education. Consumers Energy says it has already exceeded its goal of restoring, enhancing, or protecting 6,500 acres of land by 2027. The utility reports it has restored about 6,700 acres through projects like invasive species removal, native tree planting, and conservation efforts. Consumers also continues to expand public access to its properties with trails and recreation areas across Michigan, including the Gaylord Area Snowmobile Trail. The IRS is giving tax relief to Michigan residents and businesses affected by the severe storms, tornadoes, and flooding that began back in April. Taxpayers in 38 counties, including Grand Traverse, Emmett, Charlevoix, Sheboygan, Antrim, Benzie, Kalkaska, Wexford, and Alpena, now have until November 2nd to file certain federal tax returns and make payments originally due between April 10th and that date. The extension covers 2025 individual income tax returns, quarterly payroll tax filings, and some business tax deadlines. Taxpayers who receive late filing or payment notices for eligible deadlines can contact the IRS to have penalties waived. A Wexford County man has been convicted of sexually abusing a child. The Michigan Attorney General's office says a Wexford County jury convicted 47-year-old Michael Caluette of Cadillac on multiple counts of criminal sexual conduct involving a five-year-old. Prosecutors say the abuse occurred between 2018 and 2019. Caluette was convicted of three counts of first-degree criminal sexual conduct and three counts of second-degree criminal sexual conduct. The case was investigated by the state police and prosecuted after the crimes were reported in 2025. Caluette was extradited to the Wexford County from Kansas by the U.S. Marshals Service under Operation Survivor Justice. He'll be sentenced in 2 months. The DNR is auctioning off nearly 100 parcels of surplus state land next month. The annual surplus land auction will feature riverfront, lakefront, and forested properties across more than two dozen counties in both Michigan peninsulas and Beaver Island. The DNR will hold 12 separate online auctions from August 4th through the 28th, giving buyers a chance to bid on available properties. Well, President Trump caught a lot of flack for delaying the opening of the Gordie Howe Bridge, but patience paid off. The bridge, which was fully paid for by the Canadian government, would have been under the control of the Canadian government from the jump, despite it having impacts in the state of Michigan. A deal has been reached
The Canadian government will share 50% of all profits with the U.S. for 15 years.

years. The U.S. will also have to agree to any price hike of 10% or more forever. Construction crews are repairing the first of four major washouts along the Tunnel of Trees and M119. The $300,000 project near Stutzmanville Road is expected to wrap up by the end of the month. The other three washouts will remain closed and are going to require extensive engineering before repairs can begin. Campers heading to northern Michigan or the Upper Peninsula are being reminded to take precautions here in bear country. The DNR says the state's roughly 12,400 black bears are actively searching for food. Campers should store food in bear-resistant containers or locked vehicles, keep campsites clean, and never feed bears. If you encounter one, stay calm, make yourself look and sound big, and slowly back away. You're also recommended to keep dogs leashed while camping. It's now officially costing you more to send a letter. The price hike for forever stamps went into effect this week, up from 78 cents to now 82 cents. With that price hike, the price of a forever stamp has increased by 100% since being introduced 19 years ago. Many people are actually not taking their earned vacation. A survey by Robert Half shows that more than half of professionals did not use all of their time off last year. Robert Half's Leah Raphael says the main reasons include being worried their workload will pile up while they're away and a lack of backup support. She says if you don't take that time off, it could lead to burnout. And finally, Michigan State Police say they've ruled out a Muskegon woman as a suspect in the investigation into the death of a newborn found during the Electric Forest Music Festival. The infant's body was discovered on June 28th in a portable restroom in the festival's camping area at Double JJ Resort. The investigation remains active, and anyone with information is asked to submit a tip through the Michigan State Police tip line. Well, last week we talked about how affordable cars have largely disappeared from, well, both really the new car market and the used car market. And so we're going to follow up on that story. We're going to be speaking with Ray Shefska. He is an automotive retail analyst, and he is the co-founder of CarEdge. We'll be speaking with him coming up after these messages. 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

0: Fox News, I'm Tom Graham. South Carolina Governor Henry McMaster naming Lindsey Graham's sister to carry out his remaining Senate term after his death last weekend.
1: Lindsey took care of his little sister in years long departed. It's my honor to ask his little sister, Darlene Graham, to finish his work for him now.
0: She's expected to stay in the role while a special election takes place. California launching an incentive to keep electric vehicles moving in the state.
2: Governor Gavin Newsom says starting later this summer, Californians buying their first electric vehicle with a retail price of up to $50,000 can drive home with $3,500 off. This is part of a new rebate program bill the governor signed dedicating more than $135 million for what Newsom calls an affordable clean car future.
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4: 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Get open! Come on, go for it! Wake up! Wake up, Liam! Oh, come on, use your head! Gotta want it! Dominate!
5: There he goes again. Liam's dad yelling from the stands, trying to relive his glory days.
6: I know. We're just trying to have fun out here and play with our friends. Like, it's not that deep.
5: He seriously needs to get a grip.
6: Does he really think he's helping Liam play better?
5: I feel bad for Liam. I know he's embarrassed his dad ruins every game like this. I mean,

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13: Sunny and hot this afternoon as highs remain in the upper 80s or low 90s, but that heat index climbs near 100. By nighttime, we have lows in the mid-70s with clear skies, and the heat advisory that's currently in effect is now extended till 8 p.m. tomorrow. It'll be sunny with a high in the mid-90s for Tuesday, and still sunny on Wednesday with a high in the upper 80s. That's your forecast on 102.3, 103.3 FM, 1270 AM, Triple Talk, WMKT.
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0: 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The affordable new car becoming increasingly difficult to find. We shared last week a new Edmunds analysis that showed the $20,000 new vehicle has largely disappeared from the U.S. market as automakers have shifted to bigger things and entry-level inventory continues to shrink. Automotive retail analyst Ray Shefska now joins us to discuss what happened, how you may still be able to find a deal on a reliable vehicle, whether that be new or used. We'll find out. Well, Ray, the $20,000 car has largely disappeared, and some folks, especially the listeners here in Northern Michigan, may feel like that kind of happened overnight. You know, up here we tend to hold on to our cars maybe a little longer than the national average. Maybe 8, 9, 10 years since they took a trip to the dealership and they're looking around like, hey, where did all these $20,000 cars go? So what happened, and did we actually arrive here quickly, or does it just feel like that?
1: Well, it sort of feels like that, and the thing that sped it up to a certain degree was during the pandemic when many of the automakers canceled their chip orders that they needed for their vehicles because they had cut down production. And then when they tried to reorder those chips that they needed, well, suddenly the chip manufacturer said, we're building other chips, you're going to have to wait. And once that happened, when the number of chips was minimalized for the automakers, they decided they were just going to build the high profit margin, higher priced vehicles as opposed to the lower profit margin, lower priced vehicles.
0: And part of the story is inflation. You also just mentioned the chip manufacturing issue. Is that the only things that are at play in this price increase?
1: Well, there are so many things in play. I mean, between tariffs, between fuel costs, between costs of repairs going up, everywhere you look, there is a contributing factor to it. But the biggest factor was that in two

0: 2019, the average new car selling price was $37,000. In 2025, 6 years later, that average selling price had gone up by $11,000 to $48,000. And that primarily was driven by the fact that manufacturers were producing fewer cars, and the cars that they were manufacturing were the higher profit margin vehicles that tend to be priced in excess of $50,000.
1: Ray, something that many of us have noticed, and especially near and dear to me, I love sedans. My last car was a Ford Fusion. My current car is a Chevy Impala. Sedans have largely disappeared from the market. You may have touched on it when you talked about maybe a little bit more focus on a higher priced vehicle, but why have the sedans been nearly eliminated, it feels like, in the market? And likely that's playing a role in the increase in price?
0: Well, absolutely, that's impacted the increase in price. But sedans are still popular. You look around, the Toyota Camry is a very popular vehicle, the Toyota Corolla, and those are two vehicles that between them fall either well below $40,000 or well below $30,000. For whatever reason, Americans tend to think that what we really need are big vehicles, when in fact what we really need are reasonably priced vehicles. And so oftentimes we fall prey to the marketing that these automakers have done, that where they've convinced us we need that bigger is better. And so people have just kind of shunned many of the sedans. And obviously, many of the manufacturers have just done away with sedans altogether. Look at Ford.
1: Yeah. Well, what you just mentioned there kind of leads me to my next question. You know, it's kind of what came first, the chicken or the egg? You mentioned that Americans seem to like to have bigger vehicles, but also falling prey to maybe some of the advertisements from the vehicle manufacturers. Did consumers truly stop wanting affordable cars, or did automakers simply stop offering them?
0: I can tell you from 43 years in the car business, on the retail side of things, base model vehicles tend to sit longer than vehicles that have higher trim levels. So manufacturers tend to make less of those. And the reason that they sit longer is because everybody has been trained to think that they need more than they really do. That if I come home with just a base vehicle, what are my friends and neighbors going to think about me when they're driving a vehicle with more equipment that was more expensive? So part of it is psychological. Part of it is the marketing that's done. And part of it is that as consumers, we don't seem to have the discipline to just buy what it is that we need as opposed to what it is that we want.
1: Mm. Is the used car market also seeing similar pains in terms of affordability?
0: Yes. It's the proverbial a rising tide raises all boats. We have seen just through the first 6 months of this year that the average asking price for pre-owned cars has gone up $1,350. Mm. So as new car prices have gone up, so have corresponding used car prices. The spread between the two has remained significant enough that people still want to buy the used cars, but they're paying more money to do it.
1: We're with Ray Shefska, the co-founder of CarEdge. 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
0: If it is a manufacturer certified pre-owned, it comes with an extended warranty. 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The bumper-to-bumper coverage has been extended. I think one of the best buys out there today are certified pre-owned retired service loaners, vehicles that the dealership has used for their service customers so that they have transportation while their vehicle's in for the shop for repair. Those vehicles typically get sold between 4,000 and 6,000 miles on them and can save you significant money, $5,000, $6,000, $7,000, $8,000. So retired service loaners, 2 and 3 year old young cars that are manufacturer certified, those represent some of the best values in the industry at the moment.

0: What are some common mistakes that consumers make when shopping for an affordable vehicle?
1: They don't shop the out-the-door price. And what I mean by the out-the-door price is you need to get a breakdown of what the total cost of the vehicle is, including all fees. And so people need to understand what their budget is and then what cars will fit into that budget, as opposed to getting sidetracked and getting upsold into vehicles that might be beyond their budget.
0: CarEdge offers online calculators and AI-powered shopping tools. How can those resources help consumers understand the true cost of ownership and avoid paying more than they should?
1: Well, the AI negotiator is unlike a human being in the sense that there's no passion associated with it. There's no fear of missing out. An AI negotiator is just going to work on getting to the bottom line best price it can. The tactics that dealerships would use that would make a customer feel fearful won't work with an AI negotiator. And then, honestly, with so much information on the internet today, there's really no excuse for someone to not have done their due diligence to understand what their budget is and to understand what vehicles fall into their budget.
0: We're speaking with Ray Shefska, co-founder of CarEdge. You can find them on social media by simply searching for CarEdge, all one word, or visit their website, caredge.com. Ray, thank you so much for the time and insight. Really do appreciate it.
1: My pleasure, Nick. Anytime.
0: Thanks again to Ray for joining the show. We're going to take a quick break. When we return, we'll talk a little bit of sports coming up after these messages. 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

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It's coming up soon on July 23rd through the 26th. All you have to do to enter is call during the show here, WMKT's Talk of the North, which airs every weekday from 5 to 6, 866-371-1270, 866-371-1270 is the phone number, or you can head over to our Facebook page at Triple Talk WMKT. We have a pinned post. You can just comment right there on the post, tagging a friend and making sure that you are following us. Phone number again, 866-371-1270. Well, we are in the midst of the MLB All-Star break. I believe it's the Home Run Derby tonight. I haven't really paid attention to really any All-Star break except for hockey's for many years. The NBA is atrocious. The NFL is probably the worst. Major League Baseball has gotten pretty bad. I think I say it once a year, but I'm actually in favor of, I am a fan of home field advantage being rewarded to the league that wins the All-Star game. It requires teams to show up. Because, again, these players that make the All-Star game tend to be on teams that are going to be, and especially the starters, are going to be playing, likely to make the World Series. That way, you're going to get players like Shohei Ohtani to show up and play, if that's who you want to see. I'm not actually his biggest fan. But if you want to see the best of the best, you're going to want to put a little bit of emphasis on this game. And they don't do that. The All-Star game in baseball, still probably my second favorite to watch behind hockey, but still, it's a distant second. It's unfortunately been meaningless for the last couple of years. But you do get to tune in tomorrow to the game, which is at 8, and you'll get to see, I believe Riley Green is starting and batting 8th. He'll be in left field, of course, and Dingler will be a backup. He'll come in for sure, I am sure. And then you'll probably see Kevin McGonigal get some playing time as well. Justin Verlander, he got the legacy pick. We talked about that on Friday. But unlike last year with Clayton Kershaw of the Dodgers, Verlander is not going to pitch at all, unfortunately. So we don't get to actually see him play. He's still recovering from his injury because he wants to contribute to this team. So talking about the Tigers, they did... So look, I told you they needed to sweep that series against the Athletics because I knew that they were probably going to struggle against the Phillies, and sure enough, they did. So if you look at the last six games, you know, they went 4-2, so that's still quite a good record, and that's why they needed to sweep the Athletics series so that they can still hang their hat on saying, hey, that was a good end to the air quote first half of the season. It's a little bit over halfway, of course, by now, but losing the last two games, not great. Tarek Skubal, the more I see him pitch, the more I'm sure he needs to be traded. Something's just not right, and I know it's probably because he rushed back a little bit. I know that he was not happy with getting pulled after the fifth inning, but he's just been too hittable recently, and he's going to get a lot of money in free agency here. I don't think what we've seen from him this year is going to be worth the price tag that we have, especially when we have Keitel Montero, when we have Troy Melton, when we have Jackson Jobe coming back. You know, we have Reese Olson, we'll have a really good rotation. We're going to be stuck with Framber for a little while. Hopefully he returns to form consistently. I just don't think Skubal is, you know, I think maybe he can bounce back and be, you know, what he once was, but there's no guarantee. And he's been giving up some hard contact, you know, four hits, one walk yesterday. His strikeouts are down. His velocity's a little bit down. You know, two earned runs, his last 19.

0: 18 starts. We've gone 8-11. We're not winning with him. And I know, you know, prior to this year, a lot of that was because of a lack of run support. But for some reason, if there's a mental block as well with this guy being on the bump and you just think you're going to mail it in, you've got to reevaluate your priorities as a team. And we can get those bats who can be more consistent if we trade Scooble. You know, Casey Mize actually might be somebody worth retaining and, you know, trading Scooble away and keeping Casey. Casey's had a better season than Scooble so far. Not saying that he is a better pitcher, but he's had a better season. And you just never know. Tarek's already had two elbow surgeries. And, you know, Mize has also made a glass, it seems like, too. But if you look at those two, I think you're going to get not much worse probably over the next couple of years out of Mize than you are going to have with Scooble, and it's going to be at a fraction of the cost. So wouldn't it be shocked if we move off from him? And it's funny, you know, Scooble's kind of falling out of favor with some of the fans because he keeps saying, you know, telling his friends, and, you know, it's leaked that he wants to stay in Detroit and they need to sign somebody. The problem is, dude, he thinks we can win this World Series. He said that verbatim. We think we can still win the World Series. Well, dude, sign the extension then, because the team, I think, still wants to extend you. The fans, I think, have been changing their opinion on that. But if you really think we're going to win the World Series, how about you go put your money where your mouth is and sign the contract extension? Don't think it's going to happen. I think ultimately we'll trade him, and I think it's probably going to be the best move for the team moving forward. That's all the time that we have for today's show. 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
2: Successor named. I'm Lee Silicera, Fox News. South Carolina Governor Henry McMaster has announced who will temporarily fill the Senate seat left vacant by the sudden death of Senator Lindsey Graham.
3: Republican Governor Henry McMaster said the seat in the U.S. Senate held by the late Lindsey Graham will, for now, stay in the family.
4: It's my honor to ask his little sister, Darlene Graham, to finish his work for him now.
3: McMaster said President Trump thought the decision was a great idea. Darlene Graham said while she might be a novice to national politics, people who knew her brother well are behind her.
5: He thought the world of his staff and colleagues, and with their support, I feel confident.
3: Darlene Graham will be essentially a caretaker for the seat as South Carolina prepares for a special election in August to select a new Republican nominee.
2: Fox's Grinnell Scott, U.S. Central Command says it began launching a new round of strikes against Iran. CENTCOM says the targets include coastal surveillance systems and drone and missile systems. This is the third consecutive night of strikes against Iran. President Trump, speaking at the White House now, says that the U.S. hitting Iran hard. Protests in Maine after the deadly shooting of a driver by an ICE agent.
6: Apparently, there are no cameras involved. Body cameras were not on the agents, and so we have no video evidence of what occurred in this case.
2: Maine Independent Senator Angus King, the Associated Press is reporting the driver was not the target of the warrant. Immigrant rights groups say the driver was a 26-year-old man from Colombia. Senator King says Homeland Security Secretary Mark Wayne Mullen said the man weaponized his vehicle against agents before he was shot. Wall Street stocks rose following this latest round of strikes on Iran. The Dow lost 138, the Nasdaq off 408. 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
2: Two teenagers are in custody in Illinois in what police call a targeted deadly mass shooting.
8: Seven family members were shot Sunday at multiple locations in East St. Louis.

0: So as of right now, 5 victims have been confirmed deceased.
1: 2 victims remain in serious condition. Illinois State Police spokesman Brendan Kelly saying 2 suspects, a 15 and 16-year-old, are now being held in police custody in the shooting. One of the teens is related to the victims.
0: It's terrible. It's evil. But it will not keep this city down.
1: Police also say that while a picture is coming together, they're not sharing a motive at this time. The investigation is ongoing. In Chicago, Jeff Manasso, Fox News.
2: 12 states have filed a lawsuit challenging Paramount's merger of Warner Brothers Discovery, saying the plan would extinguish competition in Hollywood and threaten jobs across the industry. The state of California is spearing the suit, with Attorney General Ron Bonta's office saying the merger would lead to higher prices, lower quality, and less content for film and television. The Justice Department signed off on the merger last month. Police investigating the death of a South African soccer player who played in the World Cup.
3: 25-year-old Jaden Adams was found dead at a property in the city of Cape Town Saturday. Adams' family awaits autopsy results. Police are investigating. Jaden's father, Juanito, told a South African TV station, "As you all know, it was an untimely death. The family is struggling to process it. It won't be easy to carry on. People say it will become easier, but it won't. You just learn to live with it." At Saturday's World Cup quarterfinal matches, moments of silence were observed before both games. South Africa Sports Minister Gayton McKenzie asks the public and media to exercise restraint and compassion and not speculate on the cause of death.
2: Fox's Jared Max reporting. I'm Lee Silicera, and this is Fox News.
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5: Triple Talk, WMKT weather forecast.
6: Sunny and hot this afternoon as highs remain in the upper 80s or low 90s, but that heat index climbs near 100. By nighttime, we have lows in the mid-70s with clear skies, and the heat advisory that's currently in effect is now extended till 8 p.m. tomorrow. It'll be sunny with a high in the mid-90s for Tuesday, and still sunny on Wednesday with a high in the upper 80s. That's your forecast on 102.3, 103.3 FM, 1270 AM, Triple Talk, WMKT.
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8: He's here. Now, broadcasting from the underground command post, deep in the bowels of a hidden bunker, somewhere under the brick and steel of a nondescript building, we've once again made contact with our leader, Mark Levin.

0: terrorist enemy that's trying to get nuclear weapons to use against us. Why is that controversial?
1: Well, let me just say a couple of things. Here's the way I start meetings when I'm in South Carolina talking about how many of you believe the Ayatollah, if he had a nuke, would use it? Almost everybody raises their hand. And those that don't, I said, you should not be allowed to drive. When he says death to America, death to Israel, he means it, but he's dead. And so he can't do anything about it. We're deep into the bench, but be on the team over there. You got to buy into this cult of death, this radical Islamic philosophy. So when I hear that we're, you know, we got more reasonable people to deal with all due respect, if you're in the regime, you're not reasonable. Mm-hmm. You're a fanatic. You're a religious Nazi. Okay. If you believe they would use a bomb, are they trying to get one? How do you have 900 pounds of 60% highly enriched uranium if you don't cheat? Europe and Obama and Biden tried to control the Iranian nuclear ambitions by all these sanctions and, you know, oversight regimes. It failed. They got 900 pounds, 60% uranium that could go to 90% in 2 or 3 weeks to make 8 bombs. But Trump blew up their crap. That's why they don't, they can't go to 90. The 60% is under a bunch of stuff because Trump blew it up. Nobody else would have done it but Trump. I want to get that 60%, 900 pounds in our hands because they can make a dirty bomb out of it. One day they may come back into the enrichment business. So get that.
0: Just such common sense. I've got one more clip to play for you when we return. We'll be right back.
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0: And still sunny on Wednesday with a high in the upper 80s. That's your forecast on 102.3, 103.3 FM, 1270 AM, Triple Talk, WMKT.
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0: that they were going to go into one of our areas that has been cordoned off by the police or the military. Rogue con man Khanna decided he would do that, and then he claimed that armed, quote-unquote, settlers threatened him. They didn't care that he was a congressman from the United States. Then he goes on about how the police detained him and how the IDF came and they mistreated him too. Well, now there's a video out that shows that's all a lie. There's a video that shows it's all a lie. The police said it's all a lie. The IDF has said it's all a lie. They didn't say it that way. I'm saying it that way. And so what we have here is a man in Ro Khan Mancana whose family has made millions and millions and tens of millions of dollars since he's been in public office. We have a man who was all in for this guy, Grant Plattner, the alleged rapist. I mean, all in with both feet because he's desperate to separate himself from other candidates for the presidency. They videoed this stuff in Judea and Samaria. He was hoping that that would help launch him because he knows that the base in the Democrat Party is rabid Jew haters and rabid Israel haters. But it looks like it may well have backfired. And so this guy is all over TV now talking about how the police and the IDF aligned with the extremist settlers and look what's happened to him and so forth and so on. And the IDF is lying. But again, now the videotape is out. And his own guy released the videotape. Now this follows Rahm Emanuel, Jewish, at least in name only. And he went over there and he gave this condescending, outrageous speech in Tel Aviv, basically telling the Israeli government, everybody hates you, you're a pariah on the world scene. You've got to create this Palestinian state. You've got to get a new government. You've got to stand down. You've got to do this. You've got to do that. Because he's trying to show the way forward, you see. The way forward is to basically make yourself even more vulnerable to more terrorist attacks from Hamas and the Palestinian Authority and Iran and all the rest of them. Well, that's not going to happen. And he did this now, again, like Ro Khan Mancana, to try and carve out his own support among the Jew haters and some of the Jew supporters, the left-wing Democrats with money and are self-hating Jews in many respects. But he also did it and timed it because they all want to defeat Netanyahu. What they want is a very, very weak prime minister in Israel to kind of pave the way for a Democrat administration that can roll these guys. And most of them are easily rolled by the United States, but not Netanyahu. And so that's what's going on. More when I return. I'll be right back.
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4: The major averages kicking off the new trading week lower on escalating Iran tensions. Oil prices rose, driving inflation fears, with West Texas Intermediate crude nearing $78 a barrel. Energy stocks rose as the price of oil spikes. Tech was the worst performing sector, with memory chip makers leading the charge. Shares of Taiwan Semiconductor Manufacturing fell over 2%, despite the chip manufacturer reporting record revenue for June, but that wasn't enough to breathe life into the faltering AI trade. TSMC is slated to report its second quarter earnings on Thursday. The Dow winners, Salesforce, Visa, and Microsoft. The Dow decliners, Caterpillar, Goldman Sachs, and NVIDIA. The Dow falling 138 points. The Nasdaq lower by 408. S&P 500 down 60. That's your Fox Business Report. I'm Hillary Barsky, invested in you.
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6: Fox News, I'm Tom Graham. The Pentagon launching fresh strikes against Iran. President Trump also announcing the U.S. is reinstating its blockade of Iranian ports in the Strait of Hormuz.
7: We're taking out all of their capability for anything having to do with the Strait, with the Hormuz Strait. And I think in the end, we will end up discontrolling the whole thing.
6: Iran's foreign minister says his country has always been the guardian of the Strait. The driver killed by ICE officers in Maine in a shooting today was not the target of a warrant. The officers were executing. Independent Senator Angus King is demanding answers.
8: Apparently there are no cameras involved. Body cameras were not on the agents.
6: King says he spoke with Homeland Security Secretary Mark Wayne Mullen, who claimed the driver tried to ram ICE agents who were pursuing him. 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
10: For the rest of tonight, that heat advisory continues through 8 p.m. on Tuesday. Expect clear skies again tonight. Lows only near 75. Sunny and hot again tomorrow. Highs climbing to 93. Heat indexes could reach 98 tomorrow. Partly sunny on Wednesday. A little relief from the heat. Highs of 87. And then sunny for Thursday and a high of 86. That's your forecast on Triple Talk, WMKT.
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1: Just a reminder, I'll be on

0: Jews. So even if it's word of mouth, there's 2 billion Muslims and 15 million Jews. And these Muslim countries that are led by Qatar and so forth, these are tiny countries that are on massive amounts of natural gas and oil. Qatar has the second largest reservoir of natural gas in the world. And so it has tens of billions of dollars to spend. And it spends it all over Europe, spends it all over America. Politicians get money, sporting teams get money, all kinds of businesses get money, hospitals get money, museums get money. They slap their name on everything, and they have a say in everything. Especially colleges and universities, and now K through 12. If you're a tiny Jewish state with 9 million people, 7 million of whom are Jewish, you can't outspend these Arabs, these Muslims, and they far outnumber you. Some people say, well, they're losing the PR war. What's that all about? And so, well, how can they win it? I'll be right back.
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